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3: Now a check of the Door Peninsula weather forecast on WDOR in Sturgeon Bay. Clear skies tonight, overnight lows right around 60 degrees. Southwest wind 10 to 15 miles an hour. Sunshine Friday, highs upper 70s. Southwest wind 10 to 15 miles an hour. Clear Friday night through the evening, then partly cloudy overnight Friday into Saturday. Lows middle 60s. South wind 10 to 15 miles an hour. Saturday humid, cloudy, a chance of showers in the morning, then partly cloudy with a chance of showers in the afternoon. High temperatures middle 80s, southwest wind 10 to 15 miles an hour, and a 50% chance of rain. Saturday night, muggy and clear, lows in the upper 60s. Sunday, hot and humid, partly cloudy, 40% chance of showers and thunderstorms, highs around 90. That's a check of the Door Peninsula weather forecast. Brewers, they've got the day off today, but we do have American Legion Baseball. Anapee takes on Kewaunee County. 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
1: 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This is the Jordan Chevrolet of Kewaunee pregame show. It is postseason play around the state for American Legion baseball teams. AAA regionals started a couple of days ago. AA and single A starting either today or tomorrow statewide, including here at Casco Village Park. Kewaunee County, the host of this AA double elimination regional tournament. Ashwaubenon and Denmark played earlier. Coming up, Anapi and Kewaunee County. Trailblazers and Lakers on the way. It's American Legion Baseball from Casco Village Park. 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Starting lineups and first pitch after this on WDUR.

0: is far excited tonight. American Legion Baseball Regional Tournament. Earlier it was Denmark beating Ashwaubenon 12-2, and a game stopped after 6 because of the 10-run rule. Good evening, I'm Chad Michaels, Nick Olson alongside as we get set for this one between the Anapi Trailblazers and the Kewaunee County Lakers pitching matchup. You never know, Nick, when you get to a double elimination, which way teams are going to roll. And it's Siggy Hansen for Anapi and Ethan Engham for Kewaunee County.
1: Well, you already mentioned the first game of this AA regional going to Denmark, and by all accounts from sources inside that program and pretty reliable sources, was that Denmark actually threw their number 2 against the Ashwaubenon, and they had the 10-run win. So that sets them up with coming back with probably their number 1 for day number 2, sets them up in good shape pitching-wise. So like you said, you never know what you're going to get in regards not only to pitching staffs and who's available and certain circumstances, what you're going to get out of a lineup. Some changes for the Trailblazers this evening.
0: Yeah, we'll see Bo Tank playing third base, Jacob Massey at second base. You get some shuffling around with, you know, Aaron Bry not pitching tonight, so he goes to shortstop, and thus some changes to be some changes being made for Anapi on the infield. I would say from what we have seen from the high school season, and also Cal DeMeese playing in the outfield with Charlie Reinhardt catching. We'll go through that lineup, but some different positions defensively, and we'll see how that does impact the game, especially with a third left-handed throwing third baseman in Bo Tank. Kewaunee County, traditionally a team that will play small ball, will challenge you there, and I think when they see that, if they don't know it already, right, I'm sure they were watching take infield, like, oh, okay, let's put that right back into the attack mode right away.
1: You get to this point in the season, you're going to take advantage of anything that you can. That is one of the things. You mentioned the position changes for Anapi, and again, one of the good news is for in regards to that is that it involves baseball players. Guys that have played the spots, are accustomed to it. Maybe we haven't seen it this summer, but we have seen it in the past. So again, some interchangeable parts that have just been moved around a little bit to begin this regional.
0: Early on in the season, Nick, it was our first summer broadcast. Lakers played Anapi. It was a windy night around the Door Peninsula. It was a pretty good game, but it was Ethan Engham who came on in relief. I believe it was Anapi that had a little bit of a lead early, and Engham came in and really shut the door on the Trailblazers that night. And so they're going with him tonight, maybe because of some previous success this summer.
1: And again, he has logged a lot of innings coming out of the prep season for Luxembourg Casco. It's not like he's not accustomed to climbing the mound and throwing in situations. So again, maybe throwing off a bit, but again, maybe not in regards to going that far down the pitching rotation for the Lakers.
0: It seems like unlimited pitching for Kewaunee County, right? With the names we followed and the reports we got all spring long from head coach of the Spartans, Dan Ruthio, like Hudson Billings and Eli Durain and Noah Chervenka, just looking at names that are in the starting lineup tonight. Engham, I'm sure Diesel Bosdek could probably pitch. Wouldn't be surprised if push came to shove that would be on the table for the Lakers. Not necessarily tonight, but somewhere in this tournament, because unless you run your way through 3-0, you are going to get to a day where you got to play twice.
1: You get into day two, day three especially. Again, all of a sudden, it's all hands on deck. Hey, have you thrown any time since middle school? You might be called upon to pitch. I've seen it happen many, many times, and I've seen it happen with differing levels of success. It has led a team to get to state. It's also kind of backfired, but to no fault of the team that had to go that route.
0: This one coming up, let's meet the starting lineups. First of all, for Anapi, visitors on the scoreboard. There was a coin toss. Third baseman Bo Tank will lead off, followed by left fielder Connor Miller. Shortstop is Aaron Bry. Jacob Massey plays second base. Siggy Hansen doing the pitching, and he'll bat fifth. Batting sixth is Owen Danhaus in the third baseman. Hobbs Emerson in center field. He'll bat seventh. And the eighth spot, right fielder Cal DeMeese, and doing the catching and batting ninth is Charlie Reinhardt. Those the nine in order for head coach Justin Massey, Tank, Miller, Bry, Massey, Hansen, Danhaus, and Emerson, DeMeese, and Reinhardt. Meanwhile, for Kewaunee County, not necessarily on their home field, I think they play some games over at Fred Yagodinsky Field, but I can't say that for sure for their Legion team. It used to be the case. Tatum Klubhoff will lead off, second baseman, followed by Hudson Billings at third. Diesel Bostack will bat third and play shortstop. Batting cleanup, playing center field is Eli Durain. Noah Chervenka is in right field, and he'll bat fifth. Batting sixth, Ethan Dashlett. He's in left field. Reagan Dell is the first baseman, batting seventh, and it's Calvin Colmorgan, the catcher, eighth. And Braden Redart is the designated hitter in the nine spot for pitcher Ethan Engham. Those are the nine in order for Chad Durain and Kewaunee County. Klubhoff, Billings, Spazdek, Durain, Chervenka, Dashlett, Dell, Colmorgan, and Redart.
1: Heavy on Luxembourg Casco in that Kewaunee County lineup. No surprise there. A couple of Kewaunee County guys mixed in Diesel Bosdek and Kelvin Colmorgan, who both had very solid seasons helping Kewaunee get to the sectional final. Beautiful night for baseball on a really nice setting here at Village Park in Casco. Has that Legion feel to it. 72 degrees, mostly clear air at first pitch. Bit of a breeze in from right field.
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0: American Legion baseball tonight, AA Regional, Casco Village Park, the site, Kewaunee County, the host. Baseball coming up tonight on WDUR, brought to you in part by Bostack Building and Remodeling, Islandfeld Plumbing, the Aging and Disability Resource Center at the Lakeshore, Dishmills Farm Center, and by Matt Delabru Plumbing and Heating. Tank Miller and Bry here in the opening inning against Ethan Engham. 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
1: It's the type of evening that the spring teams just absolutely dream for. Picture perfect.
0: First pitch in there for a strike. Engham delivers on Tank. We're underway on WDUR.
1: Fastball there. Arms and legs flailing at the leadoff hitter, Tank.
0: 0-1. Breaking ball, had him out in front. Nothing in two.
1: And a little bit different looking delivery there for Engham on an off-speed pitch. A little more controlled on the come-through, the follow-through.
0: 0-2 from the right-hander. Fouled out of play by Tank, and I'll do that 0-2 again. Tank had an outing where he struck out the side with the bases loaded last week in the top of the seventh against Bayport, and then scored the game winner in the bottom half. Here's the 0-2. Missed outside, one ball and two strikes.
1: Heading the count in the last two pitches at 0-2. Engham is right around the dish, so much so that Tank had to foul one of the offerings off.
0: Now the 1-2. That's low, two balls and two strikes. New look uniforms for Anapi this year. Still look like the color scheme or color pattern of the Tampa Bay Rays.
1: It's not a bad look.
0: Oh, no, it's nice. 2-2. Swing and a miss. Got him on the breaking ball. Had him out front. And Engham strikes out Tank to get us going tonight. Now Connor Miller, the left fielder, Kewaunee County with their green and gray camouflage jerseys with the gold letters and numbers across the front.
1: Considering it's Legion baseball, I think it's a fitting look as well, to be perfectly honest.
0: The pitch. Breaking ball, just a touch low to Miller. Playing in left field, he was, you know, an infielder all. I was just surprised he didn't go to third or put Bry there and let Miller play short like he did in high school and keep tanking. But, hey, whatever. Maybe we're still experimenting despite it being the end of the season.
1: Everyone has to have a comfort level.
0: 2-0. lifted into the air to right center. Going to be playable, though. Rather routine-looking type of play handled by Noah Chervenka. And there's two gone. Off the bat, thought it sounded pretty good, but it just hung up in the air. Not a lot of drive to it. Here's Aaron Bry with that walk-off hit against Bayport.
1: Pitch down in the zone. Miller went down after it, lifting it into shallow right field.
0: First pitch to him. Breaking ball. It's low. So it'll be a steady diet of that off-speed stuff from the right-hander Ingham.
1: He's mixed in the fastball. He's actually had a pretty good mixture of pitches here in this first.
0: There's the fastball strike. I'm just saying he started the last two batters with first pitch breaking ball.
1: Pitching them backwards a bit, but again, when he gets ahead in the count, he'll mix everything in.
0: This is fouled off and out of play. Massey would bat if Bry extends the inning. He fouls it off. It's 1-2.
1: And that's another fastball there. So Ingham again trying to mix up his cadence pitching-wise and what is being called Cole Morgan mixing it up behind the plate.
0: 1-2. Bry fouls it off. We'll do it again. Base is empty. Two out. Top of inning number one from Casco Village Park.
1: Cole Morgan, first team all-conference catcher for Kewaunee. In the prep season, I thought he was an excellent receiver. There was a bit of a question mark for Kewaunee at that spot entering the year. Was answered quickly.
0: 1-2, just too tall. 2-2. I think any time you graduated someone and you got to replace, you're just not sure.
1: Mm-hmm.
0: You know, when that new guy is coming in, what they'll do at that level. But Cole Morgan proved more than ready, more than capable.
1: Coach Spranger again saying he just leaps and bounds as the season went on, got better as a catcher.
0: 2-2. Swing and a miss for strike three. Couple of strikeouts and an opposite field flyout in the opening half for Ethan Engel. Anapi goes in order, no runs, no hits. As we played a half in Casco. Trailblazers nothing, Lakers coming up on the RBC Wealth Management Scoreboard.
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0: Ziggy Hansen on the mound tonight for Anapi, right-hander from Sturgeon Bay High School. Club off Billings and Bosdek in the opening inning for Kewaunee County.
1: And just going back to what you were talking about, Chad, see what their approach is early on with a left-handed throwing third baseman, Bo Tink. See if they try to test that, see if he can get things turned around in regards to fielding said bunt and getting his body contorted to make the throw to first.
0: Hansen, first pitch of the inning to club off. Strike, and good way to start for Hansen. He's had some good outings. High school season, Legion, struggled a bit in the county league, as most youngsters really should, honestly. Ground ball to shortstop. For Aaron Bry, gets rid of it in a hurry to get a hustling Tatum club off, and the leadoff man is retired on a ground ball to shortstop, and now Hudson Billings. You can see here, Nick, left fielder's got a challenge out there because you do have the infield surface from the softball diamond out there.
1: Yeah, you have to really be sure of your footing as you move about out in left field.
0: Billings, right-handed batter. Missed the inside corner, did Hansen, ball one. But I would say, too, on anything, gonna say you get a hit out there.
1: It's going to scoot, yeah, because it is all dirt out there. It'll get to the fence in a hurry.
0: 1-0. Missed inside, two balls, no strikes. Around the diamond, Boateng at third, Aaron Bry, shortstop. Jacob Massey at second base, and Owen Danhos at first. Charlie Reinhart doing the catching for Hansen. Here's the 2-0. Lifted into the air, well stung to right on the move, and there to make the play is Cal DeMeese, showing some versatility, usually has the tools of on behind home plate, as serves as a catcher for Algoma. Makes the play in right field, though. Two up and two down for Kewaunee County against Siggy and now Diesel Bostek.
1: Five pitches in for Hansen. Three breaking balls. In fact, he has started off club off and Billings with soft stuff. And both have been retired on fastballs. A ground ball and a flyout.
0: Strike on the inside corner.
1: Ball had some late movement on it. Actually, it was coming in against Bostek and cut across the plate.
0: Base is empty, two out, bottom of the first, scoreless. Try to go back inside, little too tight on Bostek. Home run power, as you might expect out of a three spot in the lineup.
1: Charlie Reinhart had the glove up around the letters before that delivery.
0: Here's the 1-1. Strike inside corner. It's been staying there. Ask Reinhart right with that glove, and Hansen's hitting the spot.
1: And much like Cole Morgan for Kewaunee County, Reinhart really grew into the catching position, according to Coach Tom Sawyer at Gibraltar, Washington Island.
0: 1-2. A little squibber off the end of the bat towards second base. Could be a tough play. Massey, and I don't think they're going to get him. He never going to get him. It's a leadoff base hit. Once that got past Hansen, who couldn't get there off the mound either. And I don't know that Danhausen can go get that, and Massey's, I don't think Massey is going to get to first either. That's just one of those plays, just go pick it up when it stops rolling.
1: Hitting the perfect spot. Off the end of the bat from Bostek, and again, the ball bounced on the infield cutout in front of home plate, the dirt cutout. Took a little bit of an awkward hop, almost back towards first base, and really slowed it down quite a bit.
0: First base runner of the game, keep an eye on him. There he goes right away. Durain took a strike, throw down, going to have a look at him, and they're going to get him. Charlie Reinhart throws a strike at Jacob Massey, second baseman over covering and waiting on Bostek to arrive, sliding to tag him out.
1: Plenty of arm on that. Had Bostek cut down trying to swipe second in plenty of time there. Beautiful throw by Reinhart. Good delivery up around the ear. Got rid of it in a hurry.
0: No runs on a base hit. No one left on as Charlie Reinhart with a caught stealing. Inning in the book, no score. Anapee and Kewaunee County on the RBC Wealth Management Scoreboard.
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0: Jacob Massey, Siggy Hansen, Owen Danhausen, first three for Anapi, middle third of the lineup in the top of inning number two were scoreless. Engelman Hansen, good fastball, first pitch strike over the outside corner.
1: There's a lot that goes into cutting down a runner, the quality of Bozdek, or the athlete that is like Diesel Bozdek, and Reinhardt, a great job.
0: Too high, one and one.
1: Part of it is a good arm, but again, the other part of it is how quickly you get out of your crouch. Quick delivery of the baseball. Everything was picture perfect there by Reinhardt to end the inning.
0: Here's the 1-1. That's in the dirt. Skips back to the screen. Two balls at a strike. We used to, when I first started doing games, that's forever ago now, Nick, but this was home turf for Luxembourg Casco, for the Spartans, before the field was built in Luxembourg and eventually named Fred Yagodinsky Field. Fair number of games here. Done some Legion tournament games here as well.
1: I've been here, but it was to play modified softball once upon a time.
0: Strike called on Massey, 3-2. I've played in old timers here, and I was the young guy. That's how old.
1: This is how,
0: that's how old. Fair.
1: This is how long ago it was. I hit a triple here. Yes, that's how long ago it was.
0: Doesn't seem likely. 3-1. And that's high for ball four. Leadoff walk drawn by Jacob Massey. And now Siggy Hansen. That was a team that Ducky Diefenbach put together back way back when.
1: Good patience there by Massey to lead off the inning. Again, Ingham was around the zone quite a bit in that first inning. In fact, got a couple of punch-outs, a couple of strikeouts, but Massey worked the count pretty well in that leadoff spot here in the second.
0: Siggy Hansen now for Anapi. First pitch, that's in the dirt. Going to skip back to the screen. Massey will have second base.
1: No chance for Cole Morgan there. Ball bounced well before the dish.
0: I would have said maybe not sacrificing with nobody out because, I mean, neither one has typically a lot of speed. Like, you could still get the lead runner, but not now. I think now you can move him up and try and get him to third. The 1-0. Shortened. Ooh, fouled it back. It was going to be too high.
1: Yep.
0: That's a tough one to get down.
1: It was a fastball. Ingham came with a fastball after bouncing a breaking ball in the dirt. And Hansen was shortening to move the runner up. And sometimes if you're expecting something a little softer and not the good velocity that Ingham has, catches you off guard, and sometimes you bunt at mistakes.
0: Runner aboard, 1-1 pitch. Skied. Foul territory, third base side. Pitcher and third base are there. And it's called off and... Made by Hudson Billings, who had to call off Engen, said, "No, you're the pitcher, man. I got this. Let me take this one." Billings for the first out of the inning.
1: And their teammates from the prep season, I don't know if Ingham heard him right away. He got over by the line. He was almost right on top of Billings, his third baseman.
0: Now Owen Danhausen. First pitch, breaking ball, strike from Engham. 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For your plumbing, heating, cooling, and septic needs, give Matt a call today. Right back to the pitcher. Ooh, they're just going to take the out at one. They could have had Massey. He was way too far off a second. He's going to advance to third. A little 1-3 on the infield for Danhausen to be retired. Now Hobbs Emerson with a runner at third. Matt Delabrew Plumbing and Heating, 9-2-0. 920-255-1543, Delabrew Plumbing and Heating, LLC. RBI opportunity, though, for Emerson now, but two out. First pitch is high for ball one.
1: Ingham gave a token look at the runner out at second. It was just so briefly that Massey...
0: High again, 2-0.
1: Massey easily made his way to third base. Ingham just, it almost seemed like, okay, I'll take a peek at him, but I'm just going to get the out here.
0: And limit the damage. Breaking ball strike over the outside corner to the left-handed batting center fielder, Hobbs Emerson.
1: And they hit her there before the ground out by Danhausen Hansen.
0: Strike two again over the outside corner. Ingham's hit that spot twice.
1: They had Hansen square once and then took it off after the foul ball bunt.
0: 2-2. Swing and a miss for strike three. At the leadoff walk, Anapi did from Jacob Massey. Got him around to third, but after that walk, Engham went foul out, comebacker, and strikeout to end the inning. No runs, no hits. Runner left stranded at third. We played an inning and a half. It's scoreless. Hanapi and Kewaunee County on the RBC Wealth Management scoreboard.
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0: Bottom of inning number two, middle third for Kewaunee County. Eli Durain leading off, then Trevenka and Dashwood against Siggy Hansen. Right-handed starter tonight for Anapi. That's a strike, 1-1. Went back to that inner half with the breaking ball.
1: Back-to-back breaking balls, in fact, to get ahead in the count, or even the count, excuse me.
0: The 1-1. Strike inside corner. Currently, I would say, Nick, first four batters are giving up on that inside corner
1: yep.
0: a little early. We sit off to the side a little bit, can't see if there's some late break on it or if they're just crowding the plate a little bit and they think it's going to be tight.
1: There was a little spin to that last strike.
0: 1-2, squibbed out in front of home plate. Hansen gets to it, bare hand pick. He'll throw down to Danhausen in time for the out. So had him fooled, a little squibber. Usually, you know, you're... If you're the opposition, you got to worry about the speed of the Kewaunee County / Luxembourg Casco players, right? Because they're, you know, put it in play, beat it in the ground, and try and beat it out.
1: There is another breaking ball. Much like Bosdek got it off the end of the bat. This one got out a little bit quicker towards the mound for Hansen.
0: Noah Chervenka takes too high for ball one. Base is empty. One out. Tish Mills Farm Center says, good luck today to Kewaunee County. Talked to Chris and Matt Conley about baseball, feed, seed, fertilizer, plus grain drying and grain storage. Making and selling feeds for farm animals, bird seed, and pet foods. It's the Tish Mills Farm Center.
1: Kluboff, Bosdek, and Doreen all have had ground balls in the infield. The one thing that is a common denominator, they have all hustled down the line, putting pressure on Anapi.
0: 1-1 at first base, Eno and Danhausen. And he will take it unassisted for the out, and there are two gone. And now Ethan Dashlett.
5: Now batting number two, Ethan Dashlett.
1: Putting it in play, Kewaunee County. Not hard contact. Do have the one fly ball out by Billings out of the two spot. Otherwise, we've had a couple of ground balls, and honestly, the last three ground balls have not been hit all that hard.
0: Bases are empty, two are out. First pitch, a touch inside with that fastball to Dashlett, right-handed batting left fielder for the Lakers.
1: So what that tells me with Hansen on the mound is that Kewaunee County, at least right now, not getting a good read on the breaking ball.
0: 1-2. In there, straight ball strike, 1-1. Three ground ball outs, fly out, and a caught stealing.
1: Even the stuff he tries to throw straight looks like it's got a little movement on it.
0: Breaking ball, strike, 1-2.
1: That's a good breaking ball, too. And here out of the third base coaching box, stay on it. Can't give up on that pitch. I think you mentioned it on the inside corner a couple of times. They have.
0: Base is empty, two out, 1-2 from Hansen. Breaking ball, fouled off, got just a piece of it.
1: Again, off-balance swings right now. Almost defensive-looking swings. for the Lakers. Seems like they're trying to hunt the fastball that's just not showing up.
0: 1-2. Tried the outside corner. Missed a touch wide, even at 2-2. It's a good mix, though.
1: Yep.
0: Can't keep hitting that same spot.
1: A good spot for something with a little extra oomph on it there.
0: The 2-2. Strike three called. Fastball knee high over the outer half for strikeout of the game of the night for Siggy Hansen. And the Lakers go in order again. No runs, no hits. Sweep played two. Scoreless in Casco and a PN Kewaunee County on the RBC Wealth Management scoreboard.
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0: Top of inning number three, Cal DeMeese, then Charlie Reinhart and Bo Tank. Connor Miller, if anyone gets on base, we're in the top of inning number three and seeing one ball for each team out of the infield. It's been all pitching and defense here in the early going, Nick.
1: Engham, through two innings, has three strikeouts. Think he is a similar approach to what Siggy Hansen has for Anapi. Now, we did not get to see Luxembourg Casco during the spring season. That's kind of an upset, too. Typically, we get to see the Spartans baseball-wise at least once in a non-conference game.
0: First pitch of the inning is a breaking ball low and away for ball one to Cal DeMeese, right-handed batting right fielder tonight for the Trailblazers. Outside again, 2-0. Yeah, typically it'll be a matchup with Sturgeon Bay or Southern Door or both that we would get to, but didn't work out this year or this past spring. You know what? I haven't talked to the schedule maker yet, but I believe we have Luxembourg Casco at Kewaunee football week two.
1: All right.
0: Of the upcoming season. Be here soon enough. There's a get me over strike.
1: So we'll start up the new prep season with an early look at an LC team.
0: Right. 3-1. Ground ball to third. Clean pickup there. Billings fires it across on time and on target. Hudson Billings at third base takes care of Cal DeMeese on the ground ball and now Charlie Reinhart. I think it's Southern Door game in week one, that LC Kewaunee game week two, and then carry on. And then, oh, I was going to say we'll see how the conference opener looks, but I already know that, too. I had a discussion with the schedule maker. It's Manuel Kewaunee.
1: Okay.
0: So we'll determine a share of the championship in week one.
1: Early, early big-time matchup.
0: It's one of those cases right there, strike. I had to say that kind of jokingly, but also true because, like, whoever wins, like, you could lose once, but you're not going to lose twice, right?
1: Yeah,
0: I mean,
1: unless
0: there's, like, something – some team really bust out that we haven't
1: didn't
0: seen
1: expect,
0: coming.
1: Yes, didn't expect, right?
0: And you hope that's the case for somebody that makes the conference better. Chopper Billings gets to that in a hurry, and he'll throw out Charlie Reinhart. He came across there, Nick, cutting in front of the shortstop. Never had a chance to even make a play on the ball. Bosdek Billings got a good read and got to that ground ball in a hurry.
1: It's a good job by Billings because if that ball gets out to short, I don't know if Bosdek, he has a good arm. I don't know if he has that good of arm. Billings, two fine plays back-to-back, let that first ground ball.
0: Now Bo Tank, strike one.
1: He got an late glove-side hop on the first ground ball and didn't even phase him. Really good soft hands over there.
0: 0-1. Strike two called. They'll go back to work on the inside corner, Ingham did.
1: And he fell behind that first hitter, Ingham did, Demise. And now he has worked ahead the next two.
0: 0-2, strike, three called. Tank got caught looking on the inside corner. Strikeout number four of the night for Ethan Ingham as the Blazers, Trailblazers, go in rather quick fashion. No runs, no hits. We'll go to the bottom of inning number three. Still no score in Casco. Trailblazers and Lakers on the RBC Wealth Management scoreboard.
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0: Home half of inning number three for the Lakers. Reagan Dell, Calvin Colmorgan, and Braden Redart, the first three. Club off then if anyone gets on base against Siggy Hansen. We did have a text to Booth saying, Don't forget about O'Connell Falls. And to be honest, Nick, I had, because that's part of the realignment this year. Michicott is out and O'Connell Falls is in. So one orange and black team getting replaced by another. And that's true. They're a big enough school, over 500, I believe, and former Southern Door coach and in a lot of different spots. Coach Mark Jonas is there. I believe the head coach, right?
1: Yeah, you should be familiar with the Packerland, absolutely. Ouch.
0: That one's fouled off the foot of Dell for strike one. So, yeah, I would say that we just don't know right now. And, you know, because we haven't covered O'Connell Falls in quite a long time, quite honestly. So, can't say we know a lot about them, but this

0: Iron sharpens iron, whatever you want to say.
1: One of those.
0: One of those two.
1: Two balls, two strikes as Hansen missed high.
0: Hansen had the hitter here, Dell, off balance on the first two swings. Very defensive swings to begin this count.
1: Break-even pitch, missed way outside. Full now, 3-2 on the Kewaunee County first baseman.
0: And to Dell's credit, he's fought back in the count here, running full.
1: Here's the payoff from Hansen. Swing at a mask, got him for strike three. For Hansen, that's consecutive strikeouts now. One to end the second, another to open the third. So the batter is Kelvin Kolmorgan, the catcher.
0: Hansen took it up the ladder a bit with some velocity, and Dell went right after him. Could not catch up to the letter-high fastball.
1: In there for the strike, nothing in one on Kolmorgan. But, yeah, we didn't touch on the eight player, but, you know, we know the three teams that we cover a fair amount, Pioneers, Vikings, Wolves. All had their moments of being highly respectable. Ground ball to shortstop, and Aaron Bry fires across. Kolmorgan gone. Bry had a chance to check the seams, make sure he had them lined up on his fingertips, and cut it loose across. Two up and two down in the inning.
0: That's a young man that has all the faith in the world in that right arm, and rightfully so. But you're right, he was checking out who the commissioner was, what brand of baseball we're using here in Casco.
1: Braden Redard, the designated hitter. First pitch is low and in for ball one. Oh, hit him. There goes the perfect game.
0: Top of the foot.
1: Redard hit by a pitch with two outs in the bottom of inning number three. So we did go back to the top of the order for Tatum Kluboff. Ground ball to shortstop. Breaking. Pioneers had a good football season last
0: year.
1: Some hits by graduation, of course, but a lot of firepower coming back. Gibraltar will have some young guys. Fouled out of play.
0: And regarding Sevastopol football, Logan Shue had a pretty good showing down in Oshkosh at the All-Star Games.
1: So did Brett Paulson.
0: Yes. And Connor Kilgore with an interception return for a touchdown.
1: Yeah, Shue and Paulson both ran and threw for a touchdown. And Kilgore had an interception return. And he was either close or ended up leading the state in interceptions last year, right?
0: They had him as the leader, if I'm not mistaken.
1: I know at one point he had the lead last fall.
0: Mitchell Bader also was on hand for that All-Star game as an offensive lineman.
1: The 0-1.
0: Back behind him.
1: Ducks out of the way. One ball, one strike. Yeah, he didn't score a touchdown.
0: He didn't.
1: But he probably could have if they had given him.
0: I don't know who's bringing him down.
1: The 1-1. Lifted in the air, center field, long run. Emerson Hobbs on the move, and oh, it's in and out of the glove late. He was there, and here comes the runner going to try and score on the play, and he will. 1-0 Kewaunee County. Hobbs Emerson was there. It looked like he had it in the glove, Nick, on the move into the gap and left center field off the bat of Tatum Kluboff, but it wouldn't stay in there, and it's 1-0 Lakers.
0: Kluboff got a pitch to pick on. Belt high, and he sent it to left center. Good jump by Emerson in center as he was tracking that ball, and he got there in pretty good shape. I thought he was going to reel that in. Again, it was a lengthy run for Hobbs Emerson.
1: Now Hudson Billings. Inside, it missed for ball one. And because there's two out, Redart's on the move. He's able to score. There's one out, he's probably not scored.
0: There was no thought of holding him coming around third, even though the shortstop was getting the relay.
1: This one's lifted into the air. Bry, shortstop out. Massey, second baseman out. And Jacob Massey will make the catch for the out, and that'll do it for the inning. One run. Not a hit with a runner left. Kewaunee County has the lead, 1-0 over Anapede, through three complete on the RBC Wealth Management scoreboard.
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0: top of inning number four, Connor Miller, Aaron Dry, and Jacob Massey in the inning. Then Siggy Hansen, if anyone gets on base. We were debating between the inning, Nick, and we decided to go back and charge that as an error on Anopy and not the RBI double for Kluboff. But that, I mean, that doesn't mean that's right. That's just what we've decided to bookkeep it as. We'll see. We'll check with Chad Durain in Kewaunee County after the game.
1: That was a good ride, regardless, into that left center gap.
0: It was a Laker fan. He said, thought it should have been caught. He said, I already hard walked away, figuring that was the inning. And this one's popped into the air for the shortstop. Connor Miller going to be retired. Sky high for Diesel Bostek, head short. Kewaunee County, Anopy without a hit yet tonight. Only base runner, Jacob Massey. 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
1: Bry behind the fastball. The first offering from Ingham comes up empty on a swing.
0: Checked his swing on a breaking ball low and away, 1-1. Head coach Justin Massey at third. Assistant Matt Higginbotham at first. And pitch. Too low. Two balls and a strike on Bry.
1: First hitter here in the top of the fourth. Connor Miller, you could hear by the sound of it, in on the handles. Lifting that out to shallow short.
0: Too high. Three balls and a strike.
1: I think I'm trying to challenge Bry here with fastballs. Lost the zone just a touch.
0: That missed inside in the walk. Second base runner of the night for Anopy, both on a free pass. And the previous one was Jacob Massey, who will stand in now, second baseman for the Trailblazers.
1: Got the swing and miss on the first offering, then four straight out of the zone, including that last pitch, which again looks like he was guiding it just a little bit. He took some off, still looked like it was a fastball, but looked like he was trying to target that inside corner.
0: And if he's going to try and get this one tied here in the top of inning number four, first pitch. Swing at a foul tip for strike one.
1: And again, Ingham going right after the hitter to start the at-bat. Massey with a big swing. It looked like he was waiting for that, trying to ambush that first pitch.
0: Check on the runner, and Bry is back. It's not out of the realm of possibility that he would attempt to steal a base here. We've just had one attempted tonight, and that was Bostek, who was caught stealing by Reinhart.
1: And again, beautiful throw by Reinhart back in the first. Plenty of time to nail Bostek on the feet first slide.
0: Oh, one. Too high, ball on a strike. Well, it's good to see these local teams. You know, this rivalry used to be Sturgeon Bay and Kewaunee County. It doesn't feel like it has that edge to it anymore, and maybe that's okay.
1: Those were intense summer evenings.
0: Here's the 1-1. Strike, 1-2. And that was, yeah, they were both really good. Both were state-caliber type teams. Sturgeon Bay went 3 years in a row, had to go through Kewaunee County. Well, once, another time they both went when Kewaunee County was host.
1: Always felt there was a lot riding on the game.
0: 1-2. Up and in. Two balls, two strikes.
1: Good breaking ball. Bent Massey back there. Ingham almost worked that back into the zone. Quite a bit of break, quite a bit of spin on it.
0: Runner aboard with one out, 1-0 Lakers in the fourth. Runner goes. Pitch is high. Throw down by Cole Morgan. Going to be in time for the out.
1: Wow.
0: Took a bounce or two, dented it up at the second baseman. Kluboff over there. Base umpire turned and looked back at the home plate umpire. That seemed a little awkward looking.
1: I think he was seeing what the count was.
0: Okay.
1: If it was a walk or not before he signaled if he was that he was out.
0: That was? Okay.
1: Yeah, I'm 100% sure that he was making sure that wasn't a walk.
0: Didn't want to rule him out have to go back and rescind.
1: That 100% was it.
0: 3-2. Breaking ball is outside. So Massey walks for the second time tonight. Anapi may have run themselves out of something. Could be two on with one out. Instead, one on with two outs for Siggy Hansen, who fouled out his first time.
1: Cole Morgan on that delivery out to second, kind of short hopped the infielder. And the second baseman, Kluboff, did a great job with his hands, not only catching it, but it was right on the bag with Bry bearing down on him on a slide.
0: Strike on Hansen, nothing and one. The other Double-A regionals closest to here is in New London, where you have Shawano, Freedom, and Kakana, New London and Wapaka, five-teamer there. Here's Hansen slicing one down the right field line. Massey will get to second, then that's it. So first and second, that's the first hit of the night for Anapi. So three straight base runners, but now two on and two outs for Owen Danhaus.
1: That stings a little bit with making the out on the base pass. Again, that sliced the other way. Bry by no means is slow out on the base pass. They might have taken a chance there and sent him to the plate.
0: A Trevenka out there, pitcher's arm normally. Strike near the letters, fastball to Danhaus and let it go by. Chopper back to the mound at Engham his first time.
1: That slice out to right, though, you got to get your feet set in a hurry.
0: Curveball drilled right back past Engham center field. Massey around third. They're going to stop him there. And that throw gets away from Engham, or excuse me, got away from the first baseman trying to cut it. That was a rocket by Danhaus, and thank goodness that missed Ethan Engham.
1: That ball was ripped back through the box. Engham had no chance to defend himself.
0: If he had a goatee, it would have been tripped. I mean, it was that close, and it looked like it was like right at the chin or face level. Now Hobbs Emerson, bases loaded. And a little flare to Bosdek. He's got it, going to win a foot race to the bag. Retired Danhaus in all sorts of traffic for Anapi, but they'll get nothing out of it. Two walks and a couple of base hits. They couldn't get Massey in from second on the rocket by Danhausen, and then Emerson is out unassisted on the middle infield. No runs, two hits, two walks, no errors, two runners make it three runners left on base. They'll leave them loaded in the fourth. It's Kewaunee County. 1-0 over Anapi on the RBC Wealth Management scoreboard.
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0: Bottom inning number four for Kewaunee County. Bosdek, then Durain and Chervenka. Nashlet, if anyone gets on base against Siggy Hansen.
1: Diesel Bosdek stepping in to lead things off. He just looked at Charlie Reinhart, and I think gave him his props because Reinhart cut down Bosdek trying to steal back in the first inning. It looked like a smile and a nod and the tip of the cap to Charlie Reinhart behind the dish.
0: Right now the home plate umpire is trying to help Charlie with his catching gear, I believe, right? Is it the glove they're working on or the mask?
1: I think it's the mask. Looks like some of the straps back behind have gotten entangled. Yep, that's it.
0: Yeah,
1: they got it worked out now.
0: Like some fishing gear that I saw earlier today, all tangled up and twisted around three ways till Tuesday. Diesel Bosdek had a base hit and was caught stealing. Nick referenced that already, his first time. Swing and a miss, had him well out in front of a breaking ball.
1: Out of his shoes. He was spun around and his belt buckle was pointed down the left field line.
0: 0-1. Breaking ball strike. Islandfeld Plumbing, your full-service plumbing contractor in Kewaunee. 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Serving Kewaunee, Door, Brown, and Manitowoc counties, it's Islandfeld Plumbing in Kewaunee. Two-strike pitch. Fouled. First base side, Danhausen over to have a look and runs out of real estate. Remains two strikes and nothing.
1: And good pitching by Hansen there. He had the big swing by Bosdek to start things off. Like we said, he top-spinned him around in the box. Went right back to that breaking ball, poured it right in. Good way to frustrate a hitter.
0: 0-2. Missed high, one ball and two strikes. And Hansen's had a good start here. He's kind of unearned run on his ledger in three innings. Retired the first eight that he faced. The base run on the run scored was hit by pitch. 1-2. Swing and a miss. Strike three as he'll get Bosdek to lead off the fourth.
1: Another breaking ball, too.
0: And there was, for us, I thought, you know, talking about it on the way here, great intrigue of who Anapi would pitch because Aaron Bry is their ace. Mm-hmm. I think just you would say that. But has thrown a lot lately. So, like, two Sundays ago, in the DCL, it was, I forget, it was right around 100 or high 90s, whatever it was. That was on a Sunday. And then last Wednesday in Legion against Bayport, pitched into the seventh inning, missed inside. Two balls and no strikes on Eli Durain, and then followed that up Sunday with not a very good outing, maybe because of some overuse, but gave up 10 runs or something like that. Gave up 10 runs and in five innings, threw 124 pitches. And so that's we're guessing, like, it's got to be over 300 pitches in a span of, you know, an eight-day span and was even available tonight. And that doesn't bring up the question what might be the case tomorrow because his DCL team, Bailey's Harbor, has a game tomorrow. And I'm just putting all the cards on the table, Nick.
1: Yep. Unless your name's Nolan Ryan, that amount of pitching is really going to fatigue an arm.
0: 3-1. Missed inside for ball four. So, where, you know, win or lose, where does, you know, what's
1: the plan?
0: No, what's the plan? What's the, you know, I sort of like wondered too, and like with all those outings between DCL and Legion, like, does each other know he's pitching on
1: I mean,
0: are we not communicating? There's phones and texts and.
1: That amount, it's a legitimate question.
0: Drilled at Emerson at center, and he'll have to play it out of bounds. It's a base hit, line drive rocket by Noah Chervenka. Two on with one out for the Lakers now, and Ethan Dashlet.
1: Second time through for both teams, and starting to hear some much harder contact, solid swings now from both squads. That ball was laced to center field. The way the Anapi handled the bats last inning in Kewaunee County has got to be thinking that they need to put some runs up.
0: Dashlet looks at that inside corner breaking ball strike from Hansen. Strike one, so first and second with one out.
1: And Anapi had a big threat last inning, couldn't cash it in, but again, they had some good swings, so Kewaunee County probably thinking one run's not going to do it.
0: chopped to Tank at third. He'll step on it and then tumble down. Yeah, I think he was going to turn and think about firing to first, but play there made by Bo Tank at third base for the second out of the inning. Nick, I don't know if you saw that. It was as the just as the pitch was happening, I happened to, like, Massey was on the grass at second. It was first and second. They're not bunting.
1: I'm not sure.
0: That's what
1: they had. They had the first baseman playing in front of the runner. Yeah. Again, it was a huge lead over there by Shervanka.
0: Here's Reagandell, two on, two out. Breaking ball, strike, nothing and one. He was a strikeout victim his first time.
1: Tank slipped on the base. You're right. He was trying to make that awkward pivot for a left-handed third baseman. Got his feet tangled up in the bag. Might be a little bit damp. It's that time of the evening.
0: Lined up the middle. Bry. Oh, going to kick it away. And it's going to ricochet away from Massey as well. And it's going to be 2-0 Kewaunee County. Put it in play. Bry on his... on moving to his left, just couldn't field it clean. It was hit pretty sharply by Dell, and it's 2-0 Kewaunee County.
1: I might have taken a late hop on Bry as well as he was entering the hole back up the middle. Looked like the ball got a little bit of a lip and jumped up maybe just a touch.
0: Now Cole Morgan for the Lakers. Kelvin, ground ball to shortstop. Hanson got the ground ball he wanted, just didn't get the out.
1: Snake bit a little bit as Siggy, both runs coming in on errors.
0: Strike, nothing and one. But last thing about pitching, I'm not trying to, you know. But Bailey Zarber's got to tighten it up. They threw a guy 175 and 124 this year.
1: It's a
0: those
1: lot.
0: Those are young arms. It's a lot of pitching.
1: It's a lot.
0: And there was both cases. There was, I would just say last Sunday, when Bry gives up eight in the second, you shut him down and say that's enough.
1: You are irritating the 70 and plus crowd right now.
0: I'm just saying. Like, what are you gaining?
1: In my day, they used to throw 450 pitches back-to-back games on a hot Sunday afternoon. You are irritating a portion of the crowd right now.
0: Hey, it's like the lighters. I don't mean to offend. No. Nothing intended. Ground ball to shortstop. Bry has this one. Fires it across to Danhausen in time for the out. And that'll do it for the inning. But a run across for Kewaunee County unearned. The base hit in the inning by Trevanka. That was a smash. Run, hit, error. Two left on. We played four in Casco. Kewaunee County 2. Anapi nothing on the RBC Wealth Management scoreboard.
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0: Inning number five, Anapi had their chance last inning to get that goose egg off the scoreboard. There was back-to-back walks and then back-to-back base hits, but before the second of the two walks, you had a caught stealing that certainly factored into not getting that game at least tied if you're Anapi.
1: Yeah, Hanson went the other way on a line drive. Good contact there. Good piece of hitting. Danhausen with a solid smash back through the box. So again, second time through for these guys and a second look here at Ingham, and looked as if Anapi had a better maybe plan of attack, or they were at least more comfortable with what they were going to see.
0: Coverage brought to you by the Aging and Disability Resource Center of the Lakeshore, serving Kewaunee and Manitowoc County residents ages 18 and older. 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Ethan Engham working on a two-hit shutout through the first four innings for Kewaunee County.
1: Former Denmark head coach Bill Miller stopping by the broadcast table. Appreciate the offer of a cold beverage. One of our favorites, right?
0: Oh, yeah.
1: Coach Miller was state championship coach Miller.
0: That Denmark team looked pretty good here tonight, Pat. Yes. We saw the last inning plus or whatever it was.
1: And they said they threw off maybe. Could have fooled me. There was some good velocity if that was their starter in the sixth.
0: Cal DeMeese for Anapi. Swing and a miss there. One ball, one strike at Engham fastball. He had a ground ball to third base his first time. So the other AA regional sites, Three Lakes, Baldwin, Rhinelander, Beaver Dam, West Salem, mentioned New London, plus here in Casco, all funneling to that new baseball facility up in River Falls for the AA state tournament.
1: Played in
0: supposed to be
1: Dam.
0: Quite a scene.
1: Played in Beaver Dam. Can you believe I never played in West Salem?
0: Missed outside. DeMeese, two balls, two strikes.
1: Never played at West Salem.
0: Did you play them against them?
1: No. They were not in our conference. We didn't play them in Legion.
0: Strike. Three called on Cal DeMeese over the outside corner. Engham adds another strikeout. It's number five for the right-hander. And Charlie Reinhart had a ground ball to third base.
1: The only reason I say that, West Salem is shouting distance from Sparta.
0: See that there's a team now called the Northwoods. They're hosting that regional up in Three Lakes. That's you got Medford and Merrill, but you know, some pretty good teams typically.
1: Seen some defensive swings here. DeMeese goes down looking, and Reinhardt, the first offering to him, kind of half swing for a strike.
0: Good That's check. Low. Yeah, two balls at a strike. And at Beaver Dam, no offense to Lomira Teresa or Montello or Kewaskum, but you have Beaver Dam and Waupun. And those are historically really strong teams, contenders. Waupun was always in single A when they were racking up the titles, and Beaver Dam's long been good. On the infield, shortstop for Bosdek. Fires across to get Reinhart. Two up and two down in the inning to bring up Mo Tank, who has struck out twice. And West Salem has Unalaska, Sparta, and Black River Falls as Holman went up to AAA.
1: Beaver Dam must have a pretty good baseball program. Aren't they in either the 16U or 17U state tournament as well?
0: Beaver Dam, yeah, they're always. They've been really strong.
1: Good program, obviously, though.
0: For a long time. Their summer. Hear much about their high school teams as Tank swings and misses. The single A regionals in Fall Creek, Stratford, Cecil, Bonduelle's the host, Marquesan, Cambridge, Stoddart, and Westby. Not a lot of your usuals. I mean, Denmark, they've won state titles. They're up in double A. There has been an enrollment shift last couple of years, whatever the case is. Two balls at a strike on Tank. Look through some of these teams, Nick, who have, back when Northern Door was going to state 5 years in a row, six, whatever it was, Marathon, that's been good. Tomahawks had some moments. Clintonville, Bonduelle. Mm-hmm. Clintonville and Bonduelle playing game two tonight in Cecil. That should be good. Little Chute, I think, was better this year, weren't they, for baseball? Did they have a good run? All four as Tank draws the walk. Rippon, boy, there was a time then where they combined with Green Lake for Legion.
1: Green Lake on their own was good in high school.
0: That was with Northern Door. Their only two losses down at Richland Center. I think that was Richland Center. Were two Rippon.
1: And Green Lake
0: and
1: got Gibraltar.
0: Took both losses.
1: And Green Lake got Gibraltar in a sectional in high school baseball once upon a time.
0: Tank drew the walk. Here's Connor Miller. Missed outside for ball one. Third walk drawn by the Trailblazers off of Engham tonight.
1: We didn't even bring the history book out. No. This is just all off the top of the head.
0: Mayville, we had a state tournament there. It was a high-scoring Northern Door team. They play a losing 18-12 game or something like that.
1: To Viroqua, I believe.
0: Strike called.
1: Runner on the move. Yep, going to take it.
0: Steals. Cole Morgan lost it on the transfer.
1: Anapi trying to make a little noise here as they spun it around back to the top of the order with two outs.
0: Berwick was in single A still, and Prairie du Chien, some of those, that southwest pocket that lacrosse down through, always been a big Legion area.
1: I can't disagree.
0: Strike called. 1-2 on Connor Miller.
1: A little bit up. Connor Miller kind of disgruntled as he swings around in the batter's box. Thought that might have been up above the letters he did.
0: RBI opportunity here for the right-handed batter. And pitch. Missed outside. 2-2. Yeah, that Onalaska-Sparta game. That was tonight already, West Salem and Black River Falls. 2-2 to Miller. Low and in. It's weird how you have all these areas, these pockets.
1: Right.
0: Right? Where they
1: tend to remain the same, too, where the Legion baseball is very strong.
0: 3-2 from Engham. Miller, strike three called on the breaking ball. I think he got fooled. And he's down on strikes. Couple more from Engham here in the fifth. Two-out walk by Tank. He had a stolen base, left stranded. Hanapies left five on base. No runs, no hits. We're heading to the bottom of inning number five. 2-0 the lead for Kewaunee County over Anapi on the RBC Wealth Management Scoreboard.
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0: bottom of inning number five for Kewaunee County. Radart to lead it off, then club off, and Billings against Siggy Hansen. Couple of unearned for the Lakers tonight to have a 2-0 lead. Radart hit by a pitch and scored a run his first time. Yeah, that Wausau, Point, Clover, Rapids, Marshfield area. Wausau, I think, I said them right. Yep. That's big Legion area.
1: Clover always had a solid program. Are they the Black Sox?
0: Black Sox, yeah. Yep.
1: They always had a good program.
0: Chopper on the infield, first pitch swinging right at Aaron Bry. A couple of bounces, sends it across to Danhausen. Leadoff man retired, Radart, and now Tatum Kluboff, who drove that ball to center field. Emerson got to it but couldn't hold on to it. Of course, Appleton, that goes without saying, to Pier.
1: Menasha.
0: Yes, Menasha.
1: Menasha.
0: With Jeff Chu. Rhubarb and Andy at the pier.
1: Yep.
0: Strike called, nothing in one.
1: I think it was a foul tip. Thought I heard the double click there.
0: Strike either way.
1: Kluboff drove a ball to left center last time up.
0: Chopper on the infield towards second base. Massey gets to it and got rid of it in time for the out. Close play, bang, bang over there. But two gone on the inning. Massey, little trouble getting it out of the glove.
1: Took a weird hop as well as it got past Hansen, who was coming off the mound. Kind of took a hop towards first base that Massey had to contend with. Did so. But again, one thing Kewaunee County will do is they will bust it down the line. Kluboff three times has really come out of the box quickly.
0: Base is empty. Two out. First pitch, breaking ball, strike. Nothing in one. To Hudson Billings. Matt Delabrew, Plumbing and Heating, for your plumbing, heating, cooling, and septic needs. 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Ground ball to third base. Bo Tank has it across in time for the out. Three ground balls. Everyone gets a try. First Bry, then Massey, then Tank. And the Lakers go in order for the first time since inning number two. 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Five in the books, 2-0. 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
0: It's the top of inning number six. Anapi will send Aaron Bry, Jacob Massey, and Siggy Hansen. Then Owen Danhausen, if anyone gets on base against Ethan Engham. Nick, the AAA regionals are a couple of days in already. Their state tournament starts next week on July 28th in Marshfield. They're playing at Chippewa Falls, Stevens Point, Bayport, Kimberly, Watertown, and Toma. Sheboygan already won that regional at Oshkosh. By the way, I should probably mention Eau Claire, that area for Legion baseball. That team's been around a long time. The AAA category, first pitch to Bry, up and in for ball one.
1: I'm going to say it. Eau Claire Pizza Hut.
0: Right.
1: Carson Park.
0: Two and oh. Swing and a miss. Two balls and a strike. Letter high fastball and couldn't catch up to it.
1: He extended the strike zone there. Ahead in the count, 2-0. Thought he was going to get something that he could tee off on, did Bry.
0: 2-1 from Engham. That's in the dirt. Three balls and a strike.
1: Ingham and Hansen both have pitched extremely well here in this regional opener for their respective teams.
0: And Marshfield's hosting the AAA state tournament. It's them at Eau Claire playing for the championship. Both will be in the tournament in state. All four, leadoff walk. That's the fourth free pass in the last two-plus innings given up by Ingham. It's a 2-0 game. Hanapi's had the base runners. Can they get him in? Here's Jacob Massey with a couple of walks.
1: Second walk for Bry. Last time he got aboard, he was caught stealing on a really nice play, actually, by Kluboff, the second baseman, to handle the throw with Bry bearing down on him on the slide. A little more traffic there for the Trailblazers.
0: Check on the runner, back in time standing.
1: And if the Lakers don't catch Bry stealing, then Anapi might be on the scoreboard.
0: I would say so. I mean, if for sure, if because they had the bases
1: yep.
0: loaded that inning.
1: Yep.
0: Now, does it play out the same way? Well, who knows?
1: Could have been a crooked number. Big lead for Bry.
0: He's going. Pitch, strike, throw down. Going to be in plenty of time from Cole Morgan. Kluboff sitting there waiting, and like after you got caught the last time, like where are you going this time in the sixth?
1: Well, it was a good pitch to throw on. Again, Ingham came with the fastball, maybe a little bit off the plate, and that let Cole Morgan clear and almost maybe start his motion to second, maybe a step or a second early.
0: Breaking ball, strike on Massey.
1: What I'm saying, it was off the outer edge, so it almost was like a pitch out for the catcher. Didn't have to worry about a swing in front of him.
0: Previous time, it was a great pick by Kluboff.
1: Yes.
0: This one, not so much. Strike three called. Massey going on that outside corner. Slurve on the strikeout, so promising start to the inning. Three pitches later, you've got two outs. Bases are empty for Siggy Hansen, one of the two base hits tonight for Anapi.
1: Sliced one the other way. But respecting Chervenka's arm and right, they held the runner at third.
0: Strike called, nothing and one.
1: Had Hansen out in front, leaning up. Looked like he was going to start the swing, just never could get it going.
0: Swinging strike. Tish Mills Farm Center says, good luck to the Lakers. Talk to Chris and Matt Conley about baseball, feed, seed, fertilizer, plus grain drying and grain storage. It's the Tish Mills Farm Center. Swinging strike three by Siggy Hansen. And Anapi gone quickly despite the leadoff walk in the sixth. No runs, no hits, no one left on. To the bottom of inning number six, it's still 2-0. Kewaunee County leads Anapi on the RBC Wealth Management scoreboard.
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0: last of inning number six. It's Bostic, Durain, and Chervenka, the first three for Kewaunee County against Siggy Hansen.
1: Bostic and Reinhardt continuing their conversation from Bostic's last plate appearance.
0: Time called. Not sure if it was called or if Hansen stepped off. It was almost simultaneous.
1: Yeah, I think he stepped off, wasn't ready to go.
0: First pitch. Breaking ball. This time Bostic let it go by for ball one. Yep. Tish Mills Farm Center. Chris Matt, always good about helping out on these broadcasts.
1: Always appreciated.
0: 1-0. Fouled off.
1: Bostic not happy with himself there. I think he feels like he had a read on the pitch. Might have been a breaking ball that he had timed up. Bangs the barrel of the bat into the turf.
0: Inside, two balls at a strike. That'll take some seventh inning magic to get Anna P into the winner's bracket tomorrow night the way it's going, right? He's got one try left at it. Drilled to center. Emerson, right center field, runs it down. Kind of had a good read on it right away. He didn't have to really turn on the jets like he did on that club off ball a couple of innings ago. Kind of just make his way over into right center field. Long drive by Bostic, but a fly out to open the Laker sixth. And now Eli Durain, who walked his last time.
1: Barrel of the bat meets the turf again as he enters the dugout. Might have just missed it. Had a good sound to it.
0: Single runs in the third and fourth for Kewaunee County. Strike, nothing and one.
1: That ball was barreled up by Bostic, just not enough to get out of here.
0: Fouled out of play, nothing and two. Low, one ball, two strikes.
1: Good pitch there up in the strikes, or up in the count, I should say. Out of the strike zone, low instead of missing high.
0: 1-2. Fastball bends him back, 2-2. Good location.
1: That's where Siggy has been with that fastball when he's been ahead in the count. It's been up.
0: End pitch. Missed low, 3-2. Eli Durain, center fielder for Kewaunee County, pitch. Strike, three called, breaking ball inside corner. Both pitchers been using that off-speed pitch liberally tonight, and batters are having a tough time with it.
1: And it's been on the inside corner as well where it's been really effective. That's the fourth strikeout for Hansen, if my count is right. Trying to get his guys back to the plate here. See if they can't pick him up.
0: Drill to right center, and Emerson going to have to play that one on a bounce. It gets past him. Going to be an extra base for Chervenka, and he'll be in there sliding safely. Base hit for Chervenka. An advance on the air. A little bit of an overrun maybe by Emerson. And runner at second and two down for Ethan Dashley.
1: Yeah, that's exactly what it was. He got past that ball, and you could see him reached the hand back trying to glove it. Could not do so cleanly, so it's the second hit for Chervenka, and they're trying, Kewaunee County is, to come up with a little two-out spark here. This is Peisler that's going to pinch hit.
0: Bryce Peisler going to pinch hit for Dashlett, who is nothing for two, so Peisler going to have an at-bat here in the six and a chance to drive in a run.
1: Find a little spark here, a little magic, if you're the Lakers, to add on to that lead.
0: Line back up the middle, base hit, first pitch swinging. Here comes Emerson with it. And he bobbles it out there. There'll be no play at the plate. It's 3-0, and Kewaunee County going to add on. Bryce Peisler just off the bench. First pitch, swinging, base hit, RBI. And Kewaunee County leads 3-0.
1: Again, not waiting around either. Cold off the bench. Was ready when his number was called and comes up with an RBI single right back where it came from, back through the middle. There was a bobble in center, but they were waving that runner around. It was going to be of no matter.
0: Reagan Dell, the first baseman. Pitches outside for ball one. The Aging and Disability Resource Center of the Lakeshore, serving Kewaunee and Manitowoc County residents ages 18 and older. Lifted into the air, third base for Boateng. He's got the catch for the out, and that's it for the inning. But Kewaunee County perhaps gets a big insurance run. One run, two hits, an error, and a runner left. We'll go to the seventh. Last chance time coming up for Anapi. Kewaunee County 3. Trailblazers nothing on the RBC Wealth Management scoreboard.
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0: I'm here for Anapi, Danhausen, Emerson, and Demise. First three scheduled. The lone reserves tonight for the Trailblazers were Jack Higginbotham and Jonah Dobbs. And this has been Ethan Engham's night. Kewaunee County has, Nick, played air-free, but there haven't been too many tough plays either. It hadn't been great contact by Anapi.
1: No, Engham's pitched really well, minus that one inning where Hansen, as well as Danhausen, had solid contact. It's been quiet. Eight strikeouts for Engham entering the seventh.
0: Oh, and Danhausen fouls the first pitch away. Foul ball, strike one. He hit that rocket right back past shoulder high of Engham his last at bat. The 0-1. Drilled into the air, right center field. Long run. That's going to get a gap and going to one-hop the fence and extra bases for Owen Danhausen, and he'll be there with a stand-up leadoff double for Owen Danhausen, and he's had a good night.
1: A nice, easy swing there. Easy power the other way to the right center gap as that skips up against the fence. That ball jumped off the barrel of his bat. That's the start there that Anapi's looking for.
0: Now Hobbs Emerson. Had a strikeout and grounded out unassisted to Bostek on the middle infield.
1: Be the bottom of the order here for Anapi.
0: Yeah, I want to put the pressure on. Got to get the tying run to the plate, right? And then make Kewaunee County decide what they want to do.
1: Keep putting it in play. Like you said, put pressure on the defense.
0: Lifted in the air, third base side. Near the foul line, it's going to be caught by Hudson Billings.
1: Miles high.
0: Sky-high pop-up off the bat of Hobbs Emerson. One out for Cal Demise.
1: Good job by Billings over there doing a little dance around the bag, but is able to correct things.
0: Eilenfeld Plumbing, your full-service plumbing contractor in Kewaunee. 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Serving Kewaunee, Door, Brown, and Manitowoc counties, it is Eilenfeld Plumbing in Kewaunee. This is going to be Jack Higginbotham for Cal Demise.
1: So they will turn to one of their reserves, much like Kewaunee County did in the bottom of the sixth, with Peisler coming up with an RBI single.
0: Strike, nothing and one.
1: Trailblazers hoping to duplicate that here. Higginbotham, pretty good contact hitter.
0: Skies this, foul and out of play, nothing in two.
1: Just a bit behind it. It's not like you can go down into the clubhouse area and get some swings in. It's tough coming off the bench.
0: Too high, one and two, yeah. You're kind of sitting and watching, maybe running around.
1: Right
0: down the foul line, warm, you know, trying to stay loose between innings or warming up the right fielder.
1: Trying to swing whenever you can, but it's different when you get in there with live pitching.
0: 1-2. Chopper off the glove to Bostek at shortstop from his knee and throws him out. Little skid stop with the knee for Bostek and then got up and threw out Higginbotham by a lot. It was just that smooth of a play because you figure once it's deflected by the pitcher, maybe you're going to have a chance, but Bostek would have none of it.
1: He made that look way easier than that play was. Again, you had Danhausen getting his lead from second out there as well, so there was a little bit of traffic, and that was a really nice play.
0: Charlie Reinhart, a deflected off the glove. Bostek has this one in the glove, and he'll have to put it in the back pocket. Potential tying run coming to the plate in the name of Bo Tank on the infield single by Charlie Reinhart, first and third for Anapi.
1: He spin it around back to the top of the order.
0: And if Ingham doesn't get that, who knows, maybe Bostek makes another great play.
1: And possibly. Edie made a great play to keep it on the infield off the deflection of the pitcher's glove, Bostek did. Kept the shutout alive for his pitcher at least.
0: Couple of strikeouts and a walk for Bo on this night for Anapi. 3-0 Kewaunee County.
1: He's fully outstretched to keep that on the infield, not trickle into left.
0: Up and away for ball one. 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The 1-0. Breaking ball misses, 2-0. 920-680-5650. Two 2-0. Get me over from Engham. Two balls and a strike.
1: Went to the breaking ball. Behind in the count, 2-0.
0: First and third, two down. Pitch. Tank chops it off the plate. Engham has it. He'll send it in time to get Tank on the infield to Dell. And Anna P is done in the inning. And that's it for the game as Kewaunee County has a 3-0 win over Anna P tonight on WDUR. Sets the schedule for tomorrow. 5:30 elimination game, Anna P and Ashwaubenon. And the winner's bracket game, Kewaunee County and Denmark, tomorrow night, 8 o'clock, right back here at Casco Village Park. Anna P had their chances. Left them loaded in the fourth and left two on in the seventh, including having the tying run at home plate. A night that could have been for Anna P, but you tip your cap to Ethan Engham and that Laker defense.
1: Engham with an outstanding performance. Lakers defensively there, especially when there was some traffic on. Again, give Anna P credit. Like you said, Chad, they tried to come back there in the seventh, put the ball in play. But the Lakers were up to the challenge, making some tough plays, especially Bosdek out at short, and then another fine play that's going to kind of go by the wayside. It'll be an infield hit, but he kept it on the infield, and what he did there was actually preserve the shutout for Ethan Engham, who pitched extremely well. He goes all seven, no runs, allows four hits, strikes out eight, and we'll get the walk numbers here in a moment.
0: Let's take a break. We'll get to our post-game recap coming up tonight on WDUR in a game that plays in an hour and 25 minutes. It's old-school baseball on display in Casco. 3-0 Lakers. Post-game recap brought to you tonight on WDUR by Studmeyer Chiropractic Wellness Center, Sturgeon Bay.
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0: Three nothing, the win for Kewaunee County. Three runs, four hits, no errors, four runners left on. For Anna P, no runs on four hits, three errors, and seven left on as Kewaunee County moves to the winner's bracket against Denmark tomorrow night. Elimination game for Anna P against Ashwaubenon, 5:30 tomorrow.
1: Couple of miscues, three to be exact, air-wise hurting Anna P and accounting for the three runs that go to Siggy Hansen's tally. He also hit a batter, and what that hit by pitch was one of the runs that did come around to score. So some of the miscues for Anna P in a tight game do come back to bite the Trailblazers here tonight. But extremely well pitched game on both sides. Siggy Hansen, six innings, gives up the three runs on four hits, four strikeouts, a walk. I mentioned the hit batter, Ethan Engham, seven innings, no runs, four hits, eight strikeouts, five walks, pitched around some traffic. Did help that Kelvin Cole Morgan, on a couple of those walks would throw out a would-be base stealer to eliminate that runner. So again, did get some help from his defense as well.
0: Four hit shutout for Ethan Engham, struck out five and walked four. Three unearned on the ledger of Siggy Hansen. He struck out four and walked one. Really, both sides pitched really well. Adepi had their chances. They had down 1-0 in the fourth. They had a total of four consecutive base runners. Walk, caught stealing, then walk, base hit, and maybe a ball by Owen Danhausen that's hit too hard to straightaway center field. and at Eli Durain because Jacob Massey unable to score from second base. That was the best chance they had, first and third, and the seventh could come up with a two-out base hit.
1: Yep, and again, you look up and down Kewaunee County's lineup. Noah Shervanka had a couple of hits. Came around to score twice, did Noah Shervanka. And again, Bryce Peisler with a pinch hit RBI single, tallying the third and final run. That came in the sixth inning, a little breathing room that actually Ethan Ingham would not need, even though we pitched around some trouble in that seventh inning. Well played game here tonight between both teams. Well-pitched game for Siggy Hansen as well as the winner, Ethan Ingham.
0: Noah Shervanka was 2 out of 3 for Kewaunee County. Bryce Peisler had an RBI base hit in the sixth, and the other hit was Diesel Bosdek in the opening inning. He was later caught stealing.

0: excellent played ball game after Denmark dispatched Ashwaubenon in the first regional matchup here at Casco Village Park, 12-2 in six innings. Again, it is Kewaunee County getting past Anapi 3-0 here tonight at Casco. Really fine played game by both sides. Can't say it enough. Good old-fashioned, well-played baseball here at Casco tonight.
1: So our coverage tonight on WDUR pregame show presented by Jorn Chevrolet Kewaunee. 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We are unable to return tomorrow, Nick. We had a rare afternoon Friday Brewer game at 3 o'clock, 3:10, whatever, first pitch against the Rockies. I think that's because of the alumni home run derby or whatever that's going to happen at for the Brewer game after that.
0: Those guys, they're actually playing a game.
1: Are they playing a game?
0: They're playing old-fashioned hardball. They're trying to figure out who's going to pitch in that, actually, to be honest. But, yes, again, rare start, 3:10. That'll throw a wrench in any plans we had for continuing with this regional.
1: Yep, so that is the story for tomorrow. Well, sports talk tomorrow morning. Talk a little bit more about this game. The Brewers, you know, in first, continuing to play well. They had the off day today. Rockies coming into town this weekend. And then, you know, that trade deadline looming now less than 2 weeks away.
0: We have plenty to discuss tomorrow morning at 8:30.
1: And football camps and all that.
0: Mm-hmm. It's beginning next week. Next week it begins.
1: Good ball game tonight. This one was a quick one, right?
0: Yes, it was.
1: We got here around that 7 o'clock hour, caught to the end of the Ashwaubenon-Denmark game. Denmark looks strong. They had a pretty good season this spring. Sounds like they got DeLarwell or anybody else they want to go with tomorrow in a matchup with Kewaunee County. You start thinking, okay, well, you know, not that the Lakers are going to tip their hand at all, but we sit here thinking, okay, they got Durain, they got Cervenka.
0: Plenty of options.
1: Yeah, they got options.
0: They have options. So, again, they should be set up just as well as Denmark is here coming through the winner's side of this regional. Again, see what Anapi comes up with tomorrow pitching-wise as well. They got a really good outing by Siggy Hansen on this Thursday night.
1: That'll about do it for tonight on WDUR, as it's been American Legion baseball. So there is the possibility this is our final broadcast maybe till – maybe some DCL late season, regular season, important games. Maybe DCL playoffs, but on the high school scene, likely our next broadcast, Nick, is football coming up in mid to late August.
0: It's coming quick, very quick, to be perfectly honest. Already saw some of those camps and some of those summer workout things taking place for those football teams.
1: Single runs in the third, fourth, and sixth innings tonight for Kewaunee County. 3 runs, 4 hits, no errors, 4 left on for the Lakers. No runs, 4 hits, 3 errors, 7 left for Anapi. For Kewaunee County, Ethan Engham, complete game, 4 hit shutout. Noah Cervenka had 2 base hits. Bryce Peisler with the RBI for Anapi. Owen Danhausen, 2 out of 3, doubled. And Siggy Hansen and Charlie Reinhardt with base hits. For Nick Olson, Chad Michaels, thanks for listening to American Legion Baseball, Kewaunee County 3, Anapi nothing on 93.9 FM. 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
1: They say the best things in life are free. 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
1: They say the best things in life are free. 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
2: 55 degrees, and we do have a clear sky here at WDOR. It's 10 after 5 and time for the Bay Lake Fishing Report, which is compiled by Howie's Tackle of Sturgeon Bay. The fishing report brought to you by Husby's Food and Spirits, Bay Marine, Sonny's Pizzeria, and the Bay Lake Fishing Report brought to you by Wisconsin Building Supply. Stay tuned. Lance Levine of Howie's Tackle reports right after this.
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4: This is your Door County Fishery Report from Howie's Tackle and Archery in Sturgeon Bay. I'm Lance Levine reporting. Well, according to recent reports from out on the Big Lake, all that wind that we had earlier in the week, well, it didn't even affect the fishing one bit. Barely at all, actually. Very good numbers still getting caught pretty much up and down the whole peninsula. Best bite still coming from low light, early times in the morning, later in the evenings or afternoons in the evenings. But there is a fair day bite. Also talked to a few folks that ran out during the day and they had plenty of fish. Plenty of fish for sure. They even put some in the freezer. So good action during the middle of the day too. Just not as crazy as the low light conditions. I'd say 70 to 130 feet of water, good starting point. And scattering those baits throughout the water column has been the theme as of late, as they're just a pile of fish around and they're biting everything. The walleye bite has been excellent along the bay side of the peninsula as of late. Pretty darn good numbers. A nice mix of fish. Eater-sized fish all the way up to those huge trophy-sized fish. Basically, the reports range from all the way down south around the Bayshore Park area all the way to the Bottom Bay and all the way up north to the tip of the peninsula. It just depends what kind of fish you want to target, trophies or eaters. That will dictate which way you want to go. There are many ways to catch those fish, but a few ways right now would be casting with death jigs, spoons like shiver spoons and bink spoons, shiver minnows, and even Alabama rigs. We had our guy Tom was out Alabama rigging them, and he said it was just great action. Otherwise, a lot of folks are slip bobber fishing now with a leech or a crawler, or just a jig and a crawler or jig and a leech works also. Control deep diving crankbaits right now or crawler harnesses. The bite is just on right now, so you pretty much do whatever you want, what you're most confident in doing, and catch a bunch of walleyes right now. It's nice to see. The bass fish reports have also been pretty good as of late. We've had some good reports down here in the Sturgeon Bay area, even down south towards Little Sturgeon, and all the way up north, obviously, to Washington Island, where the fishing has been stellar. Shorty tubes, paddle tails, Ned rigs, sleeper-style baits, Heron Marabou jigs, always going to be go-to baits pretty much all year long, and will work all year long. And now with those fish chasing bait around, spy baits are must-haves, jerk baits, chatter baits, spinner baits, and of course some topwater baits will work at times. As far as the best depths, you really need to be mobile and fish all the depths depending on the wind. Bass can be out in that 20 foot of water range and as shallow as 3 feet of water. So it just depends on the wind. So make sure you are mobile. The perch fishing reports have also been very good, especially for the folks that are willing to stay mobile, run and gun, if you will. A few spots to start looking for those perch include the bays of Little Sturgeon, Riley's Bay, and Sawyer Harbor, in and along those weed beds, and in along the edges of the Sturgeon Bay Ship Channel, always a go-to spot. Out in front of the marinas is another popular spot. And, of course, along the Pottawatomie Park shoreline and over on the flats can be excellent at times, depending on the winds. Also, don't be afraid to try some of that deeper mud that we're always talking about down around that Shooter's Dock area, all the way down to as far south down past Dykesville area and up north, Wright's Cove, towards Snake Island, even Sand Bay in some areas can be good out in that deeper mud. Fathead minnows, crawler pieces, redworms, and helgramites, of course, when available, are the live baits of choice. And casting with small plastics, real good way to catch a bunch of fish, also especially when they're chasing alewives around. Thanks again to all the local guides, local fishermen, and visiting fishermen that share information with us so we can provide the most accurate and informative report possible. From Howie's Tackle and Archery in Sturgeon Bay, this has been Lance Levine reporting. Be safe, have fun, and good luck fishing, everybody.
2: 55 degrees, a clear sky here at WDOR. Forecast for the waters of Lake Michigan and the Bay of Green Bay early on this morning. Southwest winds at 5 to 10 knots, waves at 2 feet or less, mostly clear skies. For today, southwest winds at 10 to 15 knots, waves at 2 feet or less, sunny skies. Small craft advisory will be in effect from 4 this afternoon through late tonight. Tonight, south winds at 10 to 15 knots, waves at 1 to 3 feet, clear skies. Saturday, southwest winds at 10 to 15 knots, waves at 2 feet or less, partly sunny skies tomorrow. And for tomorrow night, southwest winds 5 to 10 knots, waves at 2 feet or less, mostly clear conditions for the bay and the lake tomorrow night. The Bay Lake Fishing Report is compiled by Howie's Tackle of Sturgeon Bay. It's heard three times a day on WDOR at 5, 10, and 6, 10 in the mornings, and in the afternoons at 4:15. And you can find the Bay Lake Fishing Report anytime online at WDOR.com. 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
2: 55 degrees, a clear sky here at WDOR. Sunny today with a high right around 80. And again, a beach hazard statement will be in effect this afternoon through late tonight. That is for the beaches along Lake Michigan in Door County. Just about 17 after 5, time for a check of sports. And with sports on WDOR, I'm Nick Olson. 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Kewaunee County beat Anapi at the AA Regional at Casco 3-0. Lakers scored single runs in the third and fourth, aided by a couple of Trailblazers errors. Bryce Peisler had a pinch-hit RBI single in the sixth for the final run of the contest. Noah Shervanka had two hits and scored twice, and Ethan Ingham tossed a four-hit shutout. He had 8 strikeouts, picking up the win. Anapi threatened in the fourth. They had the bases loaded but could not come up with the clutch two-out hit. Owen Danhausen had a couple of hits, including a double. Siggy Hansen pitched well. He allowed 3 runs on 3 hits over 6 innings. Also at the AA Regional at Casco, Denmark beat Ashwaubenon yesterday. That was in 6 innings, 12-2. This evening's matchups, Anapi will play Ashwaubenon at 5:30. Kewaunee County takes on Denmark. That'll be at 8 tonight. Shoreland League Baseball last night, Algoma beat Manitowoc in 7 innings, 15-5. Brady Keita had 3 hits, including a homer. He drove in 4 runs. Austin Dart knocked in 6. Dart finished with 2 hits. That included a grand slam. Jaden Diller had 2 hits and drove in 3. The top 3 in the Penguins order, 13 RBI. Carson Leist, Evan Monfrey, and Ty Long all had 2 hits. Mason Pate, the winning pitcher. Door County League action tonight. Egg Harbor set to play at Bailey's Harbor. Indians are 3-7. A's are 5-5. First pitch tonight at 7:30. The Brewers and Rockies open a 3-game series this afternoon. The Brewers beat the Mets Wednesday and took 2 of 3 in that series. They have won 5 of their last 6 with a record of 64-38. They lead the National League Central by 7 games. The Rockies lost to the Nationals Wednesday. Colorado has dropped 3 of their last 4. They are 41-63. Shane Drouin gets the start for the Brewers. He's 5-3 with an ERA of 3.20. 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First pitch from American Family Field at 3:10. Rare afternoon start on a Friday because the Brewers alumni Legends game will be played after. Minor league baseball from last night. South Bend beat the Timber Rattlers 4-2. Northwoods League action. Green Bay beat Wausau 5-2. Wausau took game 2 of that doubleheader by a count of 7-2. And it's official, Team Hackett, Bill and Nancy Hackett and Pat Zastro of Algoma, the winners of the Kewaunee Door County Salmon Tournament. Their winning fish topped the tourney scales July 15th at 27.39 pounds, edging Jeff Hartfield of the UP at 27.36 pounds. The top two fish were weighed in and caught off Algoma. Todd Weese of Green Bay, third with a 25.68 pound Chinook, caught off of Washington Island. Tournament paid down 175 places or 19.92 pounds. There were 4,063 tickets sold for this year's Kewaunee Door County Salmon Tournament. 55 degrees, and we do have a clear sky here at WDOR. Get your check of the forecast and our first look at local news, all coming up in 10 minutes at 5:30.
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2: 55 degrees, and we do have a clear sky at 5:30 here at WDOR. Sunny today with a high near 80, winds out of the southwest at 10 to 15. Clear tonight, lows in the middle 60s, south winds at 10 to 15. Partly sunny and humid tomorrow. Slight chance for some morning showers, then a chance for showers and thunderstorms in the afternoon. A chance of rain Saturday at 20%, highs in the middle 80s.

0: Michigan and Door County. Waves at 2 to 4 feet with some strong currents will create some dangerous swimming conditions. Small craft advisory for the Bay, Sturgeon Bay North, will be in effect from 4 this afternoon until 1 a.m. Saturday. And then for Lake Michigan, the nearshore waters, the small craft advisory running also from 4 p.m. until 4 a.m. Saturday. Southwest winds 15 to 20 knots, gusting to 25 knots. Waves on the bay, 2 to 4 feet, 3 to 5 feet on Lake Michigan. WDOR has received the accident report for a truck versus pedestrian accident on Sturgeon Bay's Michigan Street Bridge. That was the early morning hours last week, Thursday. Just before 5 a.m., a 57-year-old male Sturgeon Bay City Street Department employee was repainting the center line of Michigan Street on the bridge with a paint machine about 250 feet west of First Avenue. An 80-year-old Sturgeon Bay man was heading east on the Michigan Street Bridge in his pickup, and the left front quarter panel of his vehicle struck the paint machine. The impact pushed that machine into the city employee, sending him into the air, then landing on his head. The responding officer noted that the employee was conscious and alert, but in obvious pain. Door County EMS soon on scene to take him by ambulance to Door County Medical Center with a suspected minor injury. Michigan Street Bridge had to be closed for 40 minutes while responders tended to the scene. Sturgeon Bay man driving the Toyota pickup was cited for operating a motor vehicle without proof of insurance, inattentive driving, and operator failing to slow down and move over for road service personnel. Sturgeon Bay Mayor David Ward discussed two new subdivisions in the city, which will offer many more opportunities for future homeowners on both the east and west sides. He did that during his latest appearance on the WDOR Daily Talk Show and provided a progress update on the Haven Ridge West Side subdivision on Grant Avenue and also on the Huron Crossing East Side subdivision between North 8th Avenue and North 11th Place.
1: That subdivision has 85 buildable lots, and the sewer and water are in, the sidewalks are in. The roadbed is done. It looked today like maybe they were getting the roadbed prepared for paving. And then on the east side, there's the Heron Crossing subdivision. There are 57 single-family lots, 15 duplex lots. There are some workforce housing lots in that Heron Crossing. So you got one on the east side, one on the west side, a total of about 140 lots.
0: For those wanting to build a new home within the city, these two developments will now offer a large inventory of available lots, but Mayor Ward predicts they won't last long.
1: There's been a lot of infill housing around vacant lots, and that's true on both sides of the city. We're kind of running out of buildable sites within the corporate boundaries of the city. So these two subdivisions kind of present an inventory for building for the city. A lot of it will start happening right away, but not the entire thing. It'll take a while to absorb all that. But it does present something the city hasn't had before, which is an inventory of lots you can find if you want to build a home.
0: And there are some other new developments in the works for future homeowners within the city of Sturgeon Bay.
1: We've got these Heron Crossing, Haven Ridge. There are a couple of other developments that are beyond just the planning stage. They're in the permitting stage. There's a duplex development off of Colorado. There's some things coming in other parts of the city. But again, it's a kind of an interesting balance. It's east side, west side, about the same number of lots.
0: Regarding the Geneva Ridge development, which designated 24 available lots in 2023, Mayor Ward says they have almost all sold. In just less than 3 years, he anticipates this demand for available home lots will continue. The Wisconsin DNR proposing a trail resurfacing project in Whitefish Dunes State Park, which may result in the incidental taking of a rare plant. The project includes the laying of new limestone material on the brachiopod trail, while sloping the trail shoulders, thus bringing the trail into ADA compliance. The federally threatened dwarf lake iris has been confirmed in the vicinity of this trail, but the DNR says the proposed project is unlikely to appreciably reduce the likelihood of survival or recovery of the plant within the state.

0: This taking will not put the plant's overall population at risk, as they propose to minimize the impact by adhering to conservation measures. Copies of the Jeopardy assessment and background information on the Dwarf Lake Iris are available online through the DNR's website, dnr.wisconsin.gov, under the header of Incidental Take Public Notices. Public may submit written comments regarding the project-related impacts of this to this plant to DNR conservation biologist Rory Pulowski by August 21st. Governor Tony Evers recently appointed a new member to the Wisconsin Arts Board and reappointed four current board members, including board chairperson Brian Kelsey of Fish Creek. The Wisconsin Arts Board is a 15-member board appointed by the governor to serve three-year terms, and each member is a Wisconsin citizen recognized for their accomplishments in the arts, humanities, business education, or public service. They meet a minimum of four times per year to set agency policy and approve funding recommendations made by peer review panels. Kelsey is in his 19th season as managing director of the Peninsula Players Theater Company. His expertise covering operations, finance, marketing, and public relations make him a versatile leader within the theater company. He has also previously served as president of the Peninsula Arts and Humanities Alliance and is currently a member of the Marketing Committee for the Women's Fund of Door County. He will now continue as chairperson of the Wisconsin Arts Board as he participates in state-level tourism initiatives. Tomorrow, the Southern Roar Firefighter Picnic and Parade will take place in Forestville. Lineup for the parade begins at 10:30 on Mill Road, and that begins running through downtown Forestville at 11 a.m. This year's parade theme is Christmas in July. The parade will be followed by the picnic itself at the fire station. There will be plenty of food, as they're offering burgers, brats, booyah, beer, and other beverages, and much more. Other events include during the picnic include a silent auction, bucket raffles, meat raffles, gun raffles, 50-50, kids' games, a bounce house, and a coin pit. There will be a live DJ playing music from noon until 4, and then the presidents take the stage from 6 until 10 tomorrow night. There will also be merchandise and craft vendors, and all proceeds from the event will be used to equip and support the Southern Door Fire Department. Sister Bay Fire Safety Trainer will be on site for a live demonstration and education with a car extraction that'll be at 1 tomorrow afternoon. That's extrication taking place at 1 tomorrow afternoon. Again, it's all part of the Southern Door Fire. It's all part of the Southern Door Firefighter Picnic and Parade that'll be tomorrow in Forestville. Is there a relationship between diet, obesity, and colorectal cancer? Elizabeth Tracy wraps up the work week with this medical report.
1: A new comprehensive study takes a look at lifestyle factors and colorectal cancer in younger people and fails to find a relationship. Kimmel Cancer Center Director William Nelson at Johns Hopkins says he thinks it may be more subtle and possibly mediated through the hormone insulin.
2: To make sure that the blood glucose doesn't rise too much when we eat carbohydrates, insulin then holds that in check. Oftentimes, more and more insulin is needed to hold it in check. Some people have called this syndrome pre-diabetes, where you're using a lot of insulin to keep your sugar in check. The key to that is insulin itself, and many of the insulin-like growth factors are growth factors for cancers. They probably don't cause the cancer, but they'll probably make it grow. I wonder if some of that's in place. So it's not obesity per se, but it's the same thing that causes obesity. It's just in some people, it causes more of a pre-diabetes syndrome.
1: Nelson notes that more precise measurement and repeated measurements over time will likely be needed to assess insulin's role. At Johns Hopkins, I'm Elizabeth Tracy.
0: We have these funeral notices on this Friday morning, beginning with Bruce Allen Belter, 69, of Casco. He passed away July 15th. Friends may call at St. John Lutheran Church in Luxembourg from 3 until 5 p.m. That'll be August 2nd. Visitation will continue at the church then August 3rd from 9 until 10:45, with a service at 11 a.m. that day. That for Bruce Allen Belter, 69, of Casco. Claudia Ellen Burns, 80, of Sturgeon Bay, passed away July 17th. Her life will be honored with a funeral service that'll be held at Prince of Peace Lutheran Church Monday at 11 a.m. Visitation for family and friends at the church Monday from 9 until the time of service. Burial in Bailey's Harbor Town Cemetery. That'll be at 2 Monday afternoon, and Family and friends are invited to attend. That for Claudia Ellen Burns, 80, of Sturgeon Bay. Lynn J. Conop, 75, of Stangleville, passed away July 17th. Friends may call Monday between 9 and 10:45 at St. Therese Parish, St. Lawrence site in Stangleville. Funeral will be at 11 a.m. Burial in St. Lawrence Cemetery in Stangleville for Lynn J. Conop, 75, of Stangleville. Diane E. Massart, 86, of Algoma, passed away July 19th. Visitation Sunday between 3 and 6 p.m. at the Schenderly Funeral Home in Algoma. Visitation will continue Monday at Holy Trinity Church in Casco. That'll be from 9 until the Mass of Christian Burial at 11 a.m. Burial private at a later date for Diane E. Massart, 86, of Algoma. Michael H. Jandrin, 76, of Kewaunee, passed away July 20th. Visitation Sunday between 2 and 5:15 at Kinnard Funeral and Cremation Services in Algoma. Funeral service will follow at 5:30 Sunday evening. That in the death of Michael H. Jandrin, 76, of Kewaunee. James LaViolette, 92, of Sturgeon Bay, passed away July 21st. Funeral services Wednesday at 11 a.m. at St. Peter's Lutheran Church with a burial at Bayside Cemetery. Visitation Tuesday at the Forbes Funeral Home between 5 and 7 p.m. Devotions conducted at 6:50. Visitation will then continue Wednesday morning at the church from 10 until the time of service at 11 a.m. for James LaViolette, 92, of Sturgeon Bay. And James Hagley, 59, passed away July 22nd. Friends may call Thursday from 4 until 8 p.m. at Schenderly Funeral Home in Algoma, and then Friday from 9 until the time of service at 11. That is in the passing of James Hagley, 59. 55 degrees and a clear sky here at WDOR. At 5 this morning, the National Weather Service office in Green Bay had reported 58 degrees and a clear sky in Ephraim, 61 clear on Washington Island, 55 in Luxembourg, 54 in Crivitz, 53 in Peshtigo, 58 and partly cloudy in Manitowoc. Conditions throughout north central, northeast, and central Wisconsin, while we had some clear skies, also partly to mostly cloudy conditions had been reported. Fox Valley, Appleton, and Oshkosh with some cloud cover earlier this hour. Temperatures in northern Wisconsin, mid to upper 40s this morning. Looks as if 45 at Tomahawk and Merrill are the cool readings. And then we did have low to mid 50s from the Fox Valley to the lakeshore. A couple of 60s mixed in. 60 in Fond du Lac, and the warm spot is Appleton and Oshkosh at 63 degrees under cloudy conditions. Early on this morning, locally mostly clear. Temps mid to upper 50s, southwest winds at 5 to 10. Sunny today, high near 80. Winds out of the southwest at 10 to 15. 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

0: Jay and the Americans on WDOR. Beatles before that. We're at 54 degrees, and we do have a clear sky to begin our Friday morning. There's an increased risk for rip currents along the Lake Michigan shoreline. That'll be affecting beaches in Door County this afternoon and this evening. A beach hazard statement has been issued. Chance for some thunderstorms across far north central Wisconsin. Later tonight, severe weather not expected. Isolated, strong to severe thunderstorms are possible tomorrow afternoon and Saturday evening, capable of producing large hail and damaging winds. Additional strong to severe storms remain possible at times Sunday and Monday. However, timing remains uncertain. Heat index values may reach the mid to upper 90s Sunday and Monday in central and east central Wisconsin. Today, shaping up to be very nice. Sunny skies and a high near 80.
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1: From ABC News, I'm Sherry Preston. The European Union has just ruled that TikTok fails to protect the privacy of children by allowing adults to view their accounts. The EU says that exposes minors to cyberbullying and potential predatory behavior, and that if TikTok fails to defend itself in response to the findings, it could face a fine worth up to 6% of its annual revenue. The EU fining Google's parent company Alphabet $1 billion this week for antitrust violations. A 13th night of airstrikes in the U.S. having a major impact on the economy in this country against Iran.
2: Crude oil closed at $100 a barrel for the first time since May. The Dow down more than 500 points. And gas up 15 cents in a week to $4.09 a gallon. Experts say it could hit $4.40 in the coming weeks.
1: ABC's Karen Waugh. President Trump trying to clarify the nuclear deal struck with Saudi Arabia that would allow the Saudis to develop a nuclear energy program. ABC Chief Washington correspondent Jonathan Carl.
3: Though the deal was already signed and announced, the president is now adding an entirely new condition, saying the agreement, quote, is totally subject to Saudi Arabia joining the very respected and successful Abraham Accords. That would require Saudi Arabia to establish diplomatic relations with Israel, something they have refused to do unless Israel commits to a Palestinian state.
1: There's a redo of the White House Correspondents' Dinner in Washington, D.C. tonight, the last one interrupted by a gunman who slipped through security at the event. In Wisconsin, more protests over the police-involved shooting of a black man, Corey Ruiz. Madison Mayor Sate Rhodes Conway.
4: It does not matter who you are or what your past is. You should not lose your life as a result of an encounter with law enforcement. That should not happen.
1: Police say Ruiz was armed with a knife. You're listening to ABC News.
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1: A flight attendant swooped up in an ICE raid.
14: Southwest Airlines flight attendant Lorenzo Thompson was finishing a work trip when he was taken into custody as he stepped off a flight in Nashville. Immigration and Customs Enforcement says Thompson came to the U.S. from Jamaica in 2021, but overstayed his six-month visa. The Transport Workers Union is standing behind Thompson, and a GoFundMe page set up by a friend has raised $41,000 for his legal fees. Jim Ryan, ABC News.
1: About 90 miles north of Seattle, a dramatic rescue off the coast of Washington State. ABC's Jeff Pogela reports.
15: The aircraft crashed in the San Juan Islands near the maritime border with Canada. Data from FlightAware.com indicates the plane went down in the water not too far from the shores of a remote island, accessible only by boat. The plane's operator, Kenmore Air, says the flight left Seattle's Lake Union at around 4:30 with 10 passengers and a pilot on board. All have been rescued and some are receiving medical treatment. The cause of the crash has not been determined, but thunderstorms were reported in the area. Jeff Pogela, ABC News, Seattle.
1: Comic-Con begins today in San Diego with participants like PJ Richardson stoked.
16: We've done our comic convention in Orlando a lot, but never been to this one. It's the Mecca. You know, it's once in a lifetime, so we had to come.
1: The massive annual comic and pop culture festival features celebrity panels, cosplay, and previews of movies and games set for the coming year. Comic-Con began last night and runs through Sunday. Sherry Preston, ABC News.
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7: 5 after 6, currently 55 degrees and a clear sky here at WDOR. Sunny today with a high near 80, winds out of the southwest at 10 to 15. Mostly clear tonight, lows in the mid-60s, south winds at 10 to 15. Partly sunny Saturday, slight chance for some morning showers, then a slight chance for rain and thunderstorms in the afternoon. That chance of rain tomorrow at 20%. Highs in the middle 80s, winds out of the southwest at 10 to 15. Partly cloudy and muggy tomorrow night, lows in the upper 60s. Partly cloudy, hot and humid Sunday. High near 90, heat indices up towards triple figures. Do have a chance for showers and thunderstorms Sunday night and Monday. Warm and humid Monday, highs in the upper 80s expected. Could have a lingering shower Monday night, then mostly sunny Tuesday with a high near 80. 55 and mostly clear here at WDOR. 6 minutes after 6, time for ABC Sports.
12: Good morning, this is Chris Lewis. The Braves answered Thursday 4 games up on the Phillies for first in the NL East. Chris Sale got the start for Atlanta in the midst of a 15-consecutive start streak, allowing 3 earned runs or fewer. By the 4th inning, he'd allowed exactly 3 runs. The Braves, they trailed by 1. That is until Dominic Smith changed the flow.
18: 1-1 pitch hit well. Deep right field. Going back. He just took him deep downtown. It's a 3-run homer right on into the chop house. Braves take the lead on the 3-run bomb by Dom Smith.
12: Smith's 7th home run of the year on 680 The Fan. Braves topped the Padres 6-5. Chris Sale, 6 innings, allowed just those 3 runs. 11 strikeouts, his 16th consecutive start, 3 earned runs or fewer, and his 94th career 10-strikeout game. A couple of divisional clashes in the AL Central. Guardians hosted the Twins in an afternoon tilt. And speaking of pitchers with streaks, Gavin Williams, he entered with back-to-back starts of 10 or more strikeouts for Cleveland. In this one, pitching mythology. He became the 6th pitcher in Guardians history with an immaculate inning. That's 3 strikeouts on 9 pitches. He did it in the 4th. 7 innings of scoreless baseball. Unfortunately, not enough.
19: Larnick shoots it through the left side, and there's your base hit. Ryan Jeffers comes home to score. And Trevor Larnick has given the Twins their first lead of the ball game. They lead this game 2-1 in the 12th inning.
12: That on the Treasure Island Baseball Network. 12 innings it took, but the Twins beat the Guardians 3-1. Williams went 7 innings, 2 hits allowed, no runs, no walks, 11 strikeouts. Other scores, Tigers 4, Royals 3. That one was close. Blue Jays over the Rays 3-1. Diamondbacks top the Cardinals at 6.
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7: 55 degrees, and we do have a clear sky here at WDOR. About 10 after 6, time again for the Bay Wake Fishing Report, which is compiled by Howie's Tackle of Sturgeon Bay. The fishing report brought to you by the Washington Island Ferry Line, the Greystone Castle, Bay Electronics, and the Bay Lake Fishing Report brought to you by Bailey's Harbor Fish Company. Lance Levine of Howie's Tackle reports right after this.
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0: This is your Door County Fishery Report from Howie's Tackle and Archery in Sturgeon Bay. I'm Lance Levine reporting. Well, according to recent reports from out on the Big Lake, all that wind that we had earlier in the week, well, it didn't even affect the fishing one bit. Barely at all, actually. Very good numbers still getting caught pretty much up and down the whole peninsula. Best bite still coming from low light, early times in the morning, later in the evenings or afternoons and evenings. But there is a fair day bite. Also talked to a few folks that ran out during the day and they had plenty of fish. Plenty of fish for sure. They even put some in the freezer. So good action during the middle of the day too. Just not as crazy as the low light conditions. I'd say 70 to 130 feet of water, good starting point. And scattering those baits throughout the water column has been the theme as of late, as they're just a pile of fish around and they're biting everything. The walleye bite has been excellent along the bay side of the peninsula as of late. Pretty darn good numbers. A nice mix of fish. Eater-sized fish all the way up to those huge trophy-sized fish. Basically, the reports range from all the way down south around the Bayshore Park area all the way to the bottom bay and all the way up north to the tip of the peninsula. It just depends what kind of fish you want to target, trophies or eaters. That will dictate which way you want to go. There are many ways to catch those fish, but a few ways right now would be casting with death jigs, spoons like shiver spoons and bing spoons, shiver minnows, and even Alabama rigs. We had our guy Tom was out Alabama rigging them, and he said it was just great action. Otherwise, a lot of folks are slip bobber fishing now with a leech or a crawler, or just a jig and a crawler or jig and a leech works also. Control deep diving crankbaits right now or crawler harnesses. The bite is just on right now, so you pretty much do whatever you want, what you're most confident in doing, and catch a bunch of walleyes right now. It's nice to see. The bass fish reports have also been pretty good as of late. We've had some good reports down here in the Sturgeon Bay area, even down south towards Little Sturgeon, and all the way up north, obviously, to Washington Island, where the fishing has been stellar. Shorty tubes, paddle tails, Ned rigs, sleeper-style baits, Heron Marabou jigs, always going to be go-to baits pretty much all year long, and will work all year long. And now with those fish chasing bait around, spy baits are must-haves, jerk baits, chatter baits, spinner baits, and, of course, some topwater baits will work at times. As far as the best depths, you really need to be mobile and fish all the depths depending on the wind. Bass can be out in that 20-foot of water range and as shallow as 3 feet of water. So it just depends on the wind, so make sure you are mobile. The perch fishing reports have also been very good, especially for the folks that are willing to stay mobile, run and gun, if you will. A few spots to start looking for those perch include the bays of Little Sturgeon, Riley's Bay, and Sawyer Harbor, in and along those weed beds, and in along the edges of the Sturgeon Bay Ship Channel, always a go-to spot. Out in front of the marinas is another popular spot. And, of course, along the Pottawatomie Park shoreline and over on the flats can be excellent at times, depending on the winds. Also, don't be afraid to try some of that deeper mud that we're always talking about down around that Shooter's Dock area, all the way down to as far south down past Dykesville area and up north, Bright's Cove, towards Snake Island, even Sand Bay in some areas can be good out in that deeper mud. Fathead minnows, crawler pieces, red worms, and helger mites, of course, when available, are the live baits of choice. And casting with small plastics, real good way to catch a bunch of fish, also especially when they're chasing alewives around. Thanks again to all the local guides, local fishermen, and visiting fishermen that share information with us so we can provide the most accurate and informative report possible. From Howie's Tackle and Archery in Sturgeon Bay, this has been Lance Levine reporting. 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
7: Currently here at WDOR, we have a temperature of 55 degrees under a clear sky. Forecast for the waters of Lake Michigan and the Bay of Green Bay. Small craft advisory will be in effect later today. It is in effect for the bay from Sturgeon Bay north from 4 p.m. until 1 a.m. Saturday. And for the nearshore waters of Lake Michigan, that small craft advisory runs from 4 this afternoon until 4 a.m. Saturday. Southwest winds could kick up to 15 to 20 knots, gusting to 25 knots. Waves on the bay later today, 2 to 4 feet, and on Lake Michigan at 3 to 5 feet. For tonight, south winds 10 to 15 knots, waves at 1 to 3 feet, mostly clear skies. Saturday, southwest winds 10 to 15 knots, waves 2 feet or less, partly sunny skies tomorrow. Tomorrow night, southwest winds at 5 to 10 knots, waves at 2 feet or less, clear skies expected for the bay and the lake tomorrow night. The Bay Lake Fishing Report is compiled by Howie's Tackle of Sturgeon Bay. It's heard three times a day on WDOR at 5:10 and 6:10 in the mornings and in the afternoons at 4:15. And you can find the Bay Lake Fishing Report anytime at your convenience at WDOR.com. 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
22: The dirt track racing season continues Saturday night at the Hill Raceway in Sturgeon Bay. 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
1: From ABC News, Wall Street Now. A broad sell-off left the Dow Jones down more than 500 points at the close Thursday. The industrials finished the session at 51,712. The S&P fell 1.2%. The NASDAQ composite plunged more than 2%. Yesterday's stock market retreat was driven largely by a sharp spike in oil prices as hostilities in the Middle East ramped up. The international benchmark Brent crude is again pushing $99 a barrel. Consumers are paying $4.10 on average for a gallon of gas. As one set of tariffs expires, another takes its place. The Trump administration says duties ranging from 10 to 12.5% are being slapped on imports from 60 countries that it says don't do enough to stop forced labor. After a series of high-profile incidents, public skepticism of driverless taxis has only intensified. But now an independent study has found that Waymo's robocabs are indeed involved in fewer crashes than human drivers. Jim Ryan, ABC News.
2: 55 degrees and we have a clear sky here at WDOR. We're anticipating some sun today with a high near 80. 20 after 6, time for trivia. 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
2: And before this morning's trivia question, here's what you're playing for. 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This reminder that if you or anyone in your household has won on WDOR trivia within the last 2 weeks, you are not eligible to win today. Today, it is Friday, July 24th. 920-743-4411. If you think you have the answer to this question, A.J. Foyt, first person to win what four times? A.J. Foyt was the first person to win what four times? 920-743-4411. If you have the answer to that question, let's go to the WDOR phone lines, find out who caller number one is on a Friday morning. WDOR, good morning. Who's up first on trivia?
4: Sue Tong Fredrickson.
2: Good morning, Sue. How are you this morning?
4: Oh, pretty good. How are you on this beautiful sunny day?
2: Not too bad. Past couple of days been beautiful weather that should continue today, and then a bit of a warm-up this weekend with a chance maybe for some showers and thunderstorms. Looks like the best chance right now would be Sunday night into Monday. We'll keep tabs on that, and it's going to be, like I mentioned, definitely warmer this weekend, especially on Sunday. So, but yes, been really nice run of weather, 100%. Hopefully folks have been able to get out and enjoy.
4: Yes, this has been a beautiful week.
2: What's your guess this morning, Sue?
4: How about he won the Indianapolis 500?
2: That is the correct answer. A.J. Foyt, the first person to win the Indianapolis 500 four times, three other drivers, I believe, have accomplished that feat. But A.J. Foyt, out of Houston, Texas, was the first person to win the Indianapolis 500 four times. So your winner on trivia this morning, Sue.
4: Well, that's a good way to start out the day.
2: There you go. What's the plans for today and this weekend?
4: Well, today I got a cat sit for somebody, so after I get done here, I'm going to drive over and take care of her cats. And then an elderly woman wants me to come over and help her with a few things today.
2: So a couple of chores, and then hopefully get out and enjoy another nice day, right?
4: Oh, you bet.
2: Absolutely. Well, Sue, have yourself a great Friday. Have a great weekend. If you hold line, I'll get your information in just a moment.
4: Okay, thank you.
2: Thank you. Sue Tong Fredrickson, this morning's winner on WDOR Trivia. I had the correct answer. A.J. Foyt was the first person to win the Indianapolis 500 four times. Three other drivers have accomplished the feat, if I'm not mistaken. For the win today, Sue receives a certificate good for $5 off any meat case purchase. That's from our friends at Bly's Grocery. 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Homegrown meats at worth the drive prices. Sue Tong Fredrickson, the sporting winner on WDOR trivia, had the correct answer. A.J. Foyt, the first person to win the Indianapolis 500 four times. Currently here at WDOR, 55 degrees under a mostly clear sky. And again, should be another nice day on tap. Sunny skies today with a high near 80.
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4: 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There is naturally pain and sadness that accompanies the death of a

0: 27-year-old male Sturgeon Bay City Street Department employee was repainting the center line on Michigan Street on the bridge with a paint machine, about 250 feet west of First Avenue. At that time, an 80-year-old Sturgeon Bay man was eastbound on the bridge in his Toyota Tacoma pickup truck, and the left front quarter panel of his truck struck the paint machine. The impact pushed the machine into the city employee, sending him into the air, then landing on his head. The responding officer noted that the employee was conscious and alert, but in obvious pain. Door County EMS were soon on scene to take him by ambulance to the Door County Medical Center with suspected minor injury. The Michigan Street Bridge was closed for 40 minutes while responders tended to the scene. The Sturgeon Bay man driving the Toyota truck was given citations for operating a motor vehicle without proof of insurance, inattentive driving, and operator failing to slow down and move over for road service personnel. In a recent conversation with Sturgeon Bay Mayor David Ward, he discussed two new subdivisions in the city which will offer many more opportunities for future homeowners on both the east and west sides. He gave us a progress update on the Haven Ridge West Side subdivision on Grant Avenue and also on the Heron Crossing East Side subdivision between North 8th Ave and North 11th Place.
1: That subdivision has 85 buildable lots, and the sewer and water are in, the sidewalks are in, the roadbed is done. It looked today like maybe they were getting the roadbed prepared for paving. And then on the east side, there's the Heron Crossing subdivision. There are 57 single-family lots, 15 duplex lots. There are some workforce housing lots in that Heron Crossing. So you got one on the east side, one on the west side, a total of about 140 lots.
0: For those wanting to build a new home within the city, these two developments will now offer a large inventory of available lots, but Mayor Ward predicts they won't last long.
1: There's been a lot of infill housing around vacant lots, and that's true on both sides of the city. We're kind of running out of buildable sites within the corporate boundaries of the city. So these two subdivisions kind of present an inventory for building for the city. A lot of it will start happening right away, but not the entire thing. It'll take a while to absorb all that. But it does present something the city hasn't had before, which is an inventory of lots you can find if you want to build a home.
0: Mayor Ward mentions some other new developments in the works for future homeowners in the city, and these opportunities are growing almost equally on both sides of the city.
1: We've got these Heron Crossing, Haven Ridge. There are a couple of other developments that are beyond just the planning stage. They're in the permitting stage. There's a duplex development off of Colorado. There's some things coming in other parts of the city. But again, it's a kind of an interesting balance. It's east side, west side, about the same number of lots.
0: In referencing the Geneva Ridge development, which has designated 24 available lots in 2023, Mayor Ward says they've almost all sold in just less than 3 years, and he anticipates this demand for available home lots will continue. Governor Tony Evers recently appointed a new member to the Wisconsin Arts Board and reappointed 4 current board members, including board chairperson Brian Kelsey of Fish Creek. The Wisconsin Arts Board is a 15-member board appointed by the governor to serve 3-year terms, and each member is a Wisconsin citizen recognized for their accomplishments in the arts, humanities, business, education, or public service. They meet a minimum of 4 times per year to set agency policy and approve funding recommendations made by peer review panels. Kelsey is now in his 19th season as managing director of the Peninsula Players Theater Company. His expertise covering operations, finance, marketing, and public relations make him a versatile leader within the theater company. He has also previously served as president of the Peninsula Arts and Humanities Alliance and is currently a member of the marketing committee for the Women's Fund of Door County. He will now continue as chairperson of the Wisconsin Arts Board as he participates in state-level tourism initiatives. The Wisconsin DNR is proposing a trails resurfacing project in Whitefish Dunes State Park, which may result in the incidental taking of a rare plant. The project includes the laying of new limestone material on the brachiopod trail while sloping the trail shoulders, thus bringing the trail into ADA compliance. The federally threatened dwarf lake iris has been confirmed in the vicinity of this trail, but the DNR says the proposed project

0: is not likely to appreciably reduce the likelihood of survival or recovery of the species within the state. This taking will not put the species' overall population at risk, as they propose to minimize the impact to the species by adhering to conservation measures. Copies of the Jeopardy assessment and background information on the dwarf lake iris are available online through the DNR website, dnr.wisconsin.gov, under the header of Incidental Take Public Notices. The public may submit written comments regarding the project-related impacts to this plant to DNR conservation biologist Rory Paloski by August 21st. Tomorrow will be the Southern Door Firefighter Picnic and Parade in downtown Forestville. The lineup for the parade begins at 10:30 on Mill Road, and that begins marching through downtown Forestville at 11 a.m. This year's parade theme is Christmas in July. The parade is followed by the picnic itself at the fire station. There will be plenty of good food, as they are offering burgers, brats, booyah, beer, and other beverages, and much more. Other events during the picnic include a silent auction, bucket raffles, meat raffles, a gun raffle, 50-50, kids games, a bounce house, and a coin pit. There will be a live DJ playing music from 12 noon to 4 p.m., and then the presidents play from 6 to 10 p.m. There will also be merchandise and craft vendors, and all proceeds from this event will be used to equip and support the Southern Door Fire Department. There will also be a Sister Bay Fire Safety Trainer on site for a live demo and education with a car extraction at 1 p.m. Again, that's all tomorrow at the Southern Door Fire Station in downtown Forestville. Lawrence University's Bjorklinden campus in Bailey's Harbor has announced two of this year's award recipients to be celebrated next month. Barb and Fran Michaels will receive the 2026 Richard Warch Outstanding Service to Bjorklinden Award. The couple has strengthened and sustained some of Bjorklinden's most cherished features for future generations through their stewardship of the campus grounds, support of the chapel, and their overall preservation and beautification of the campus. James T. Birkenstock will receive the 2026 Winifred Boynton Creative Spirit Award for his decades of artistic and visionary leadership in the arts as a founding artistic director of Midsummer's Music. Through his work, he has helped shape the cultural landscape of Door County while expanding access to world-class chamber music throughout the area. These awards will be presented as part of Bjorklinden's inaugural Boynton Festival the afternoon of Saturday, August 22nd in the Vale Hall. Is there a relationship between diet, obesity, and colorectal cancer? Elizabeth Tracy from Johns Hopkins answers this in today's medical report.
1: A new comprehensive study takes a look at lifestyle factors and colorectal cancer in younger people and fails to find a relationship. Kimmel Cancer Center Director William Nelson at Johns Hopkins says he thinks it may be more subtle and possibly mediated through the hormone insulin.
2: To make sure that the blood glucose doesn't rise too much when we eat carbohydrates, insulin then holds that in check. Oftentimes, more and more insulin is needed to hold it in check. Some people have called this syndrome pre-diabetes, where you're using a lot of insulin to keep your sugar in check. The key to that is insulin itself, and many of the insulin-like growth factors are growth factors for cancers. They probably don't cause a cancer, but they'll probably make it grow. I wonder if some of that's in place. So it's not obesity per se, but it's the same thing that causes obesity. It's just in some people. It causes more of a pre-diabetes syndrome.
1: Nelson notes that more precise measurement and repeated measurements over time will likely be needed to assess insulin's role. At Johns Hopkins, I'm Elizabeth Tracy.
0: And coming up later this morning, we'll have today's WDOR Daily Talk Show starting at 10:25 a.m. And today on the talk show, our host Danny Allen will be speaking with a representative from the Door County Maritime Museum. They'll be here telling us all about the upcoming Maritime Week here in Door County, and they will be taking your calls and questions live on the air. That's the Door County Maritime Museum. They'll be our guest on today's upcoming WDOR Daily Talk Show. And we will be right back with today's funeral announcements right after this message from the Door County Co-op, True Value, and Country Store.
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0: And now, your WDOR local news concludes with today's funeral report. Mackenzie S. Tomes Bushberger, age 32, of Sturgeon Bay, passed away Monday evening, July 20th, at St. Vincent's Hospital following a short illness. Visitation for Mackenzie will be held tomorrow at Forbes Funeral Home and Cremations in Sturgeon Bay. That'll be from 1 p.m. until the time of the service at 4 p.m. Officiating at the funeral service will be Reverend Joe Pidleski. Cremation will take place following services. Again, that's in the recent passing of Mackenzie S. Tomes Bushberger, 32, of Sturgeon Bay. Claudia Ellen Burns, age 80, of Sturgeon Bay, passed away July 17th. Claudia's life will be honored with a funeral service held at Prince of Peace Lutheran Church on Monday. That'll be Monday morning at 11 o'clock, with Pastor James Gomez officiating. Visitation for friends and family will be at the church from 9 a.m. until that time of the service at 11. She will be laid to rest in Bailey's Harbor Town Cemetery at 2 p.m. Family and friends are invited to attend. Hewins Funeral Home of Sturgeon Bay is assisting the Burns family. Again, that's in the recent passing of Claudia Ellen Burns, age 80, of Sturgeon Bay. And James LaViolette, age 92, of Sturgeon Bay, passed away on July 21st. Funeral service will be this coming Wednesday at 11 a.m. at St. Peter's Lutheran Church, with burial at Bayside Cemetery. Visitation will be Tuesday, July 28th at Forbes Funeral Home from 5 to 7 p.m., with devotions to be conducted at 6:50 p.m. Visitation will continue this coming Wednesday morning at the church from 10 a.m. until that time of the service at 11. Again, that's the service for James LaViolette, age 92, of Sturgeon Bay. And this has been your Friday 6:30 edition of WDOR Local News with Paul Wanish reporting. 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You can call them at 920-837-7414. 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
7: 56 degrees and a sunny sky here at WDOR, 55 degrees down the lakeshore in Algoma. Speaking of Algoma, here's the forecast for the southern portion of the listening area. Kewaunee County, today, sunny skies and a high in the upper 70s, southwest winds at 10 to 15. Clear tonight, lows in the lower 60s tonight. South winds at 10 to 15, partly cloudy start to Saturday, becoming cloudy, humid, highs in the lower 80s expected, winds out of the southwest at 10 to 15. Clear and muggy tomorrow night, lows in the upper 60s, partly cloudy, warm and humid Sunday. Highs in the upper 80s, heat indices pushing into the triple figures, or possible to get into the triple figures with the humidity factored in Sunday. Slight chance for some showers Sunday night. Showers likely, a chance for thunderstorms on Monday. Still hot and humid, highs in the upper 80s Monday. 13 minutes until the top of the hour is 7 o'clock. Kewaunee County News up next, brought to you this morning by Door County Overhead Door in Sturgeon Bay.
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10: With Kewaunee County News on WDOR, I'm Danny Allen. The second annual American Legion Post 236 Motorcycle Show will be happening in Algoma Saturday. That all takes place at Legion Park down near the lakefront. There will be food, refreshments, motorcycles, and more running from 7:30 to 3 on Saturday. Kewaunee's Music in the Park schedule continues Sunday night from 5 until 7 at Harbor Park. That's at the corner of Milwaukee and Harrison Streets. This week featuring the music of the Spice Band. That is in Kewaunee on Sunday evening. And take note of the traffic pattern change coming to the city of Algoma at the intersection of Feld and Miller Streets. Currently, there are stop signs on Feld Street. That will no longer be the case in the near future, but it will remain the case beginning next week, Monday. It'll become a four-way stop at that intersection as stop signs are being added at Miller Street as well. There will be some orange flags there helping to alert drivers of the change, making that a four-way stop. Then, a week after that, the four-way stop will then become a two-way stop again, but this time the stop signs will be at Miller Street, and that's where they will remain. Miller Street will be the only street at that intersection with stop signs moving forward in just a couple of weeks, so take note of that. Use extra caution while traveling through the area during the transition. Watch for the temporary stop signs and be prepared for that new traffic pattern. Now these funeral announcements. Michael H. Jandrin, 76 of Kewaunee, passed away Monday. He was born October 18th of 1949 to the late Harold and Alice Jandrin, was a graduate of Algoma High School and a proud veteran of the Vietnam War, serving in the U.S. Army from 1968 to 1971. He then served in the Army Reserves. Visitation will take place Sunday from 2 until 5:15 at Kennard Funeral and Cremation Services of Algoma. Funeral services will follow at 5:30, Father Robert Hoppe officiating for Michael H. Jandrin, 76, of Kewaunee. Diane E. Massart, 86 years old of Algoma, passed away on Sunday at Door County Medical Center. She was born in Brussels October 24th of 1939 to Melvin and Rose Gilson, graduated from Casco High School in 1957. There will be a visitation for Diane Sunday from 3 until 6 at Schinderly Funeral Home in Algoma. Visitation continues Monday at Holy Trinity Church in Casco from 9 until the Mass of Christian Burial at 11. Father Jim Dillenberg officiating. Private burial at a later date for Diane Massart, 86 years old, of Algoma. Lynn J. Connup, 75 years old, of Stangleville, passed away peacefully July 17th. Lynn was born October 17th of 1950 to the late Irvin and Arlene Connup. Friends may call from 9 to 10:45 Monday at St. Therese Parish, St. Lawrence site, Stangleville. Funeral, 11 a.m., Reverend Dennis Drury officiating, Deacon David Schuer assisting. Burial in the St. Lawrence Cemetery in Stangleville for Lynn J. Connup, 75, of Stangleville. Bruce Allen Belter, 69 years old of Casco, passed away July 15th at his home. He was born February 7th of 1957 in Oconto County to the late Robert and Lois Belter. He married Pamela Flavian October 6th of 1984 at Robinsonville Presbyterian Church in Champion. Friends may call at St. John Lutheran Church in Luxembourg from 3 to 5 Sunday, August 2nd. Visitation will continue at the church from 9 until 10:45 Monday, August 3rd. Funeral services will follow at 11, Reverend Carl Brewer officiating for Bruce Allen Belter, 69 years old of Casco. That is Kewaunee County News on WDOR. I'm Danny Allen.
7: Kewaunee County News this morning brought to you by Door County Overhead Door in Sturgeon Bay.
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7: 57 degrees. We do have a sunny sky here at WDOR. Should be another nice day today. Sunshine high near 80. Things start to change as we enter the weekend in regards to temperature. More humidity. Going to be warmer. Talking mid-80s for a high Saturday. Sunday, hot and humid. High near 90 with heat indices pushing the triple figures on Sunday. Do have a chance for some showers and thunderstorms as well. We'll update the forecast a couple of times before we hit 7:20 sports on this Friday morning. We have about 8 minutes until the top of the hour, 7 o'clock. Let's welcome back in WDOR News Director Paul Wanish. Good morning, Paul.
0: Good morning, Nick.
7: Another beautiful start to our day. We're at 57 in sunshine, as I just mentioned, here at WDOR, 63 in Fish Creek. And as I glance over at the Northport Pier ferry dock camera, with cars starting to line up, waiting for the ferry, it says 61, and I can confidently say they have sunshine at the northern tip of the Door Peninsula.
0: It appears to be very pleasantly manageable out there.
7: Absolutely. Beautiful weather. It was a beautiful evening last night for a American Legion baseball broadcast.
0: Ah, yes.
7: Almost perfect conditions in Casco. Just a little bit of a breeze, but other than that, extremely comfortable. Well-played game. We'll tell you more about the result of that AA regional matchup involving a couple of local teams. We'll tell you about that coming up on 7:20 Sports.
0: Last night was also good weather for some gardening.
7: Absolutely. Was that where you were?
0: I helped my wife with the garden a little bit. Yep.
7: Right.
0: Yep.
7: What's in the garden, Paul?
0: The tomatoes are popping, as they say.
7: All right.
0: Yes, and the cucumbers are growing like crazy.
7: Chad Michaels, WDOR Sports Director, has brought in some raspberries for me.
0: Oh, okay.
7: A couple of packets of raspberries that he has picked. And I have enjoyed here in the studio. No garden at our house. I don't have the green thumb, Paul.
0: Okay.
7: I don't have the green thumb.
0: Right.
7: So no garden. But I'm always willing and usually very pleased to accept.
0: Well, raspberries are in season right now.
7: I'll accept anything.
0: We were hiking at a nearby park earlier this week, and suddenly there on the side of the trail was a whole bunch of wild raspberries. So we took a little bit of a break.
7: Yeah, why not?
0: Enjoyed some raspberries.
7: Chad did tell me, he's like, they're not very difficult to grow.
0: No.
7: His came by accident, I believe.
0: Yeah, I believe once they get somewhere, they just have a tendency to grow more and more every year.
7: They were tasty. I have a couple left for when ABC News is running at 7 o'clock.
0: Oh, the newsberries.
7: Yes, there you go. There you go.
0: Very good.
7: So out in the garden yesterday.
0: Yes.
7: Plans for the weekend?
0: I'm going to be heading to Green Bay for a rock and roll festival this evening.
7: All right.
0: And after that, the rest of the weekend, there's going to be some blueberry picking.
7: Okay.
0: It's blueberry picking season. Going to enjoy the Southern Door Firefighter Picnic. And I don't know if we'll make the parade, but we'll for sure be there for the picnic. And then hopefully Sunday during that... That warming spell, we're going to try to get some dipping into Eagle Harbor.
7: There you go. Southern Door Fireman's Picnic is tomorrow, parade at 11. Activities throughout the day, that is in Forestville at the Southern Door Fire Department.
0: That's correct.
7: If you're looking for something to do, head towards Southern Door tomorrow. There are plenty of activities throughout the listening area as well. Plenty of live music, too. Like you mentioned, you're going to some live music tonight. That is one thing that is very prevalent and usually in abundance, not only here in Door County, but Kewaunee County as well. So plenty of opportunities. I have not much on the agenda. I'm still under somewhat of a restriction.
0: You're still recuperating.
7: Still in the recovery period. I'm getting, I don't want to say frustrated, but antsy.
0: Okay.
7: I have some projects I would like to get to. I might get to a couple this weekend because it feels like the arms coming along pretty quick.
0: Okay.
7: So I might tackle a project or two this weekend, but also going to have to keep an eye on some of those temperatures for those that have outdoor activity, especially on Sunday.
0: Yep.
7: Especially on Sunday.
0: Okay. Well, I have a little state trivia for you.
7: Oh, okay.
0: In the state of Utah, it's a very important holiday, a statewide holiday in Utah today.
7: Okay.
0: I've spoken to you about this in the past. Do you know what today is in Utah?
7: I do not.
0: July 24th is Pioneer Day.
7: Pioneer Day.
0: Yes, it commemorates the day in 1847 when Brigham Young and his followers entered the Salt Lake Valley.
7: BYU.
0: That's right.
7: Provo.
0: Now, that's right. Right outside of Salt Lake. I have some friends in Utah that have informed me that some people in the state don't call it Pioneer Day.
7: Okay.
0: They refer to it as Pie and Beer Day.
7: Ah, even better.
0: Yes, Pie and Beer Day in Utah today.
7: Does pie and beer go together? Sure.
0: They sound similar to Pioneer, nonetheless.
7: Sure, absolutely. Get a nice warm day. Absolutely. 100%. BYU, Brigham Young, relative of Paul, famous football player.
0: Steve Young.
7: Yes.
0: Really?
7: Steve Young. Yes.
0: Really?
7: Yes.
0: Oh, I did not know that.
7: Yeah, Steve Young, a descendant.
0: That's a wild guess.
7: Steve Young played at BYU, played quarterback at BYU.
0: That is some good sports trivia right there.
7: And one of your other favorite quarterbacks also. It doesn't seem like it should have been a match.
0: Okay.
7: But he also played at BYU.
0: Don Majkowski.
7: No, but that's a good guess, Paul. Don Majkowski played at a school in Virginia.
0: David Whitehurst?
7: No.
0: Lynn Dickey?
7: Mm-mm. He was not. Well, he was a member of the Packers.
0: Jim McMahon.
7: Jim McMahon.
0: Really?
7: Jim McMahon played at BYU. Doesn't seem like that would be a fit.
0: Okay.
7: But he did play and...
0: But he wasn't related to Steve Young.
7: He was not related to Steve Young. He was not related to Brigham Young either.
0: Okay.
7: No, but...
0: But he played at BYU.
7: They have a long legacy of a really good quarterback play, at least at the college level.
0: Wow. Jimmy Mack seems a little wild character.
7: You're right.
0: For BYU.
7: Seems like that doesn't really fit, absolutely.
0: Maybe that was in response after he left the university.
7: Right, there you go. That is what I know about BYU.
0: Oh, interesting.
7: That's
0: BYU, they might be celebrating with pie and beer.
7: All right. Sounds like a plan. Anything on the celebrity birthday list before we get to the local list?
0: Linda Carter, 75.
7: Wonder Woman.
0: Yes.
7: Wonder Woman. For those of a certain age.
0: Right.
7: It is Wonder Woman.
0: Yep.
7: Actually, you know what? Scratch that. Strike that from the record.
0: Oh, no.
7: She is Wonder Woman.
0: She is.
7: Yes.
0: She
7: of
0: was.
7: Course she is.
0: She
7: I
0: is.
7: Said of a certain age, but she is Wonder Woman.
0: Oh, yeah. She played Wonder Woman on the TV show when we were kids.
7: Yes.
0: Yes.
7: So I'm just saying she is. I know that there have been others that
0: there
7: have played.
0: There are others, right.
7: But
0: right.
7: She is.
0: She's the original.
7: The original.
0: That's right.
7: Right.
0: Also, Barry Bonds is 62 today.
7: Barry Bonds. Pittsburgh Pirates, San Francisco Giants.
0: There you go.
7: Barry Bonds.
0: Born in Riverside, California.
7: Son of Bobby Bonds.
0: Really?
7: He's also an outstanding baseball player as well.
0: Is he related to Gary U.S. Bonds?
7: That I don't believe. I don't believe that is the case. No,
0: it's worth a shot.
7: All right. Paul, have yourself a great Friday. Have a great weekend as well. We'll catch up with you bottom of the next hour.
0: Thanks a lot, Nick.
7: Next, check a local news between 7:30 and 7:35 here on WDOR. Birthday list for this, the 24th day, a Friday, 24th day of July. Katie Krieger, Brody Overbeck, and Gina Hansen with birthdays today on Saturday, the 25th. As we move into the weekend, Paul Babler and Julie Barker will celebrate tomorrow, along with Lori Konjerski, Anna Selar, Vivian Tank, and Bridget Isaacson. Anniversary, Sally and Mel Vanderty celebrating on Saturday. Sunday's birthdays, Jocko Olson, Jacob Middlebrooks, Clint Wolt, and an anniversary, Rosie and Daryl Karras celebrating on Sunday. 57 and sunny here at WDOR and WDOR-FM, Sturgeon Bay, Wisconsin. 7 o'clock.
12: From ABC News, I'm Sherry Preston. After 13 straight nights of attacks on Iran, the U.S. military may soon be ordered to dramatically increase its attacks. President Trump telling ABC News he's close to making a decision on escalating the conflict.
13: Sources tell ABC News one option under consideration is a return to the kind of full-scale strikes seen in the opening days of the war. The conflict is already expanding, with Iranian-backed Houthi rebels attacking two Saudi oil tankers in the Red Sea, choking another key waterway.
12: That's ABC's Mary Bruce. ABC's Matt Rivers and Amon Jordan has more on that particular passage.
14: We've been talking about the Strait of Hormuz for months, but less so about a strait called Bab el-Mandeb, just off the coast of Yemen in the Red Sea. 10 to 12% of all global shipping goes through that strait each year, and now a lot of Saudi oil does as well. The fear now is what happens if the Houthis and Iran jointly decide to close Bab el-Mandeb altogether, causing oil prices to skyrocket.
12: Oil trading internationally at $97 a barrel this morning. Continued threat of flash flooding in the state of North Carolina. Here's ABC meteorologist Leslie Lopez.
15: Parts of North Carolina facing a multi-day flash flood threat after heavy rain pummeled the region. As much as 5 inches of rain falling in 24 hours in the central part of the state. That same system bringing deadly flooding to West Virginia earlier this week, killing at least 2 people. Search and rescue crews still working to clear debris and reopen roads.
12: A new round of Trump tariffs taking effect this morning. The original tariffs imposed by the White House struck down by the Supreme Court. These new ones implemented on claims that countries use forced labor to make their goods. The countries impacted strongly deny that. All 10 people and the pilot on board a seaplane that crashed off the coast of Washington State were rescued. NTSB investigating. Protests continuing overnight in Madison, Wisconsin, following a police-involved shooting of a black man earlier this week. This is ABC News.
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12: A new study giving the advantage to Waymo when it comes to car crashes.
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21: 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You're blocking the roadway.
20: Incidents involving autonomous vehicles keep happening. But after compiling the data.
22: You know, what we're seeing is a nice pattern.
20: Eric Teo of the Insurance Institute for Highway Safety has found.
22: Fewer crashes overall, less egregious types of crashes, and less severe crashes.
20: One red light in the study was Austin, where Waymo vehicles were involved in 4% more crashes than human drivers. Jim Ryan, ABC News.
12: The Epstein files debated on Capitol Hill once again. Former Barclays Bank executive Jess Saley sitting for a closed-door hearing with the House Oversight Committee. Saley served as Jeffrey Epstein's private banker at J.P. Morgan for years. He has not been charged with anything. However, Democratic Congressman Robert Garcia says,
23: Mr. Saley is clearly, in our opinion, just not being truthful and flat-out lying. The reality is that he's claiming first that he had no real friendship with Jeffrey Epstein. I mean, that is just ridiculous. There is documented evidence, including in the Epstein files and numerous emails, of a decades-long friendship. And not just a friendship, references of being best friends, of close friends.
12: Getting home loans getting more expensive. Freddie Mac says the average rate for a 30-year loan up to 6.58%. Burger King offering a new guarantee. If you don't like your Whopper, you can get it remade on the spot. And get your next one for free. I'm Sherry Preston, ABC News.
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7: 5 minutes after 7, 58 degrees, we have a sunshine here at WDOR. Sunny skies being found pretty much region wide. Another nice day on tap. Things going to start to become more humid, more warmer, or warmer as we move into the weekend. And there is a chance for some showers and thunderstorms. Check out the forecast coming up. 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
7: Sunny skies today with a high near 80, winds out of the southwest at 10 to 15. Clear tonight, lows in the mid-60s, south winds at 10 to 15. Partly sunny and humid Saturday. There is a slight chance for some morning showers, then a slight chance of showers and thunderstorms in the afternoon. Rain chance Saturday at 20%, highs in the mid-80s, southwest winds at 10 to 15. Partly cloudy and muggy tomorrow night, lows in the upper 60s. Partly cloudy, hot and humid Sunday, high near 90, heat indices into the upper 90s. Chance for showers and thunderstorms Sunday night. Showers likely, a chance of thunderstorms Monday. A chance of rain at 60%. Still warm and humid, highs in the upper 80s. Monday, Tuesday of next week, mostly sunny and a high near 80. 58 and sunny at WDOR. 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
2: Good morning, this is Chris Lewis. The Braves answer Thursday 4 games up on the Phillies for first in the NL East. Chris Sale got the start for Atlanta in the midst of a 15 consecutive start streak, allowing 3 earned runs or fewer. By the 4th inning, he'd allowed exactly 3 runs, and the Braves, they trailed by 1. That is until Dominic Smith changed the flow.
3: 1-1 pitch hit well. Deep right field. Going back. He just took him deep downtown. It's a 3-run homer right on into the chop house. Braves take the lead on the 3-run bomb by Dom Smith.
2: Smith's 7th home run of the year on 680 The Fan. Braves topped the Padres 6-5. Chris Sale, 6 innings, allowed just those 3 runs. 11 strikeouts, his 16th consecutive start, 3 earned runs or fewer, and his 94th career 10-strikeout game. A couple of divisional clashes in the AL Central. Guardians hosted the Twins in an afternoon tilt. And speaking of pitchers with streaks, Gavin Williams, he entered with back-to-back starts of 10 or more strikeouts for Cleveland. In this one, pitching mythology. He became the 6th pitcher in Guardians history with an immaculate inning. That's 3 strikeouts on 9 pitches. He did it in the 4th. 7 innings of scoreless baseball. Unfortunately, not enough.
4: Marnik shoots it through the left side, and there's your base hit. Ryan Jeffers comes home to score. And Trevor Larnach has given the Twins their first lead of the ball game. They lead this game 2-1 in the 12th inning.
2: That on the Treasure Island Baseball Network. 12 innings it took, but the Twins beat the Guardians 3-1. Williams went 7 innings, 2 hits allowed, no runs, no walks, 11 strikeouts. Other scores, Tigers 4, Royals 3. That one was close. Blue Jays over the Rays 3-1. Diamondbacks top the Cardinals at 6.
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7: 58 degrees with a sunny sky here at WDOR. It is 11 after 7, and news from around the state of Wisconsin is next.
14: Wisconsin Radio Network News. I'm Matt Kelly. Protesters interrupted a Thursday press conference that aimed to offer an update on the Wednesday shooting death of a black man by Madison police. Demonstrators cut off the comments from Police Chief John Patterson.
15: The thinness of trust in the city right now did not start.
17: No, we can shut this down. You can stop talking because we don't want to hear anything you've been saying. You're going to say the same thing you all say every time a black body gets shot down in this city.
14: The Wisconsin Department of Justice is leading the investigation into the shooting, which has seen protests at the shooting scene and at the state capitol. Community members identified the man killed as 38-year-old Corey Ruiz and say he was homeless. A Dodge County judge is sentencing 44-year-old Zachariah Raish to life in prison for killing his wife, Crystal, and hiding the body. The 37-year-old woman was reported missing from rural Clyman in June of 2024, and the remains were identified through dental records based on a tooth found at a burn site. The two were going through a divorce. Governor Tony Evers is urging action on delays that are affecting DACA recipients.
18: The Democratic governor has sent a letter to President Donald Trump and Wisconsin's congressional delegation requesting answers on delays in processing deferred action for childhood arrivals renewals. Evers says the backlog is creating uncertainty for so-called dreamers who rely on the program to live and work legally in the U.S. The governor argues the delays could also affect Wisconsin's workforce and economy. DACA was created in 2012 for people brought to the country illegally as children. Sean Maloney, Wisconsin Radio Network.
14: Nurses at a Madison hospital will be allowed to proceed with forming a union. The National Labor Relations Board regional office overruled objections by SSM Health and certifies the union election for nearly 900 nurses at St. Mary's Hospital. Some 89% of the nurses there voted in June in the largest private sector union election in recent state history. This is Wisconsin Radio Network.
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14: 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The State Department of Health Services is warning of an increase in invasive ticks that can cause serious illness.
30: DHS reports an increase in Lone Star ticks this year. The agency has a service where residents can send in ticks to get them identified, and so far, 33 Lone Star ticks have been submitted. There were only 6 in all of 2025. Lone Star ticks can carry a parasite that causes an allergy to red meat called alpha-gal syndrome. The Department of Natural Resources says Wisconsin winters are still too cold to allow Lone Star ticks to reproduce successfully here. Raymond Newport, Wisconsin Radio Network.
14: It'll soon be easier to file a restraining order. The state court system's launching a pilot program for a new mobile-friendly portal. It guides users through filing domestic abuse temporary restraining order petitions. The plain language system helps people complete forms and submit them electronically. The pilot's underway in 8 counties with a statewide rollout next month. I'm Matt Kelly on Wisconsin Radio Network.
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7: Currently here at WDOR, we have a reading of 58 degrees. We do have sunshine here at the broadcast studios. Quiet weather continuing through the day before hot and humid air returns this weekend. Highs reaching the upper 80s to mid 90s with heat indices in the mid to upper 90s. And then multiple rounds of thunderstorms are possible Saturday through Monday. The highest severe threat on Sunday. Right now, the WDOR listening area, the majority of the listening area for Saturday during the afternoon and evening hours in the marginal risk range. And that is really the case for Sunday and Sunday night. However, the slight risk of severe weather, that rating is ever creeping so closer Sunday and Sunday night. So as the forecast starts to update, the chance for some shower and thunderstorm activity could be on the increase as well. Right now, the potential hazards would be some damaging winds, hail, and possibly some heavy rain as well. For Saturday, a weak front going to move through, and that does bring the chance for an isolated storm during the afternoon and evening hours. High as temperatures work the way into the upper 80s and mid 90s on Sunday. Thunderstorms may build along a warm front during the afternoon and evening. Also, beach hazard statement is going to be in effect from 4 this afternoon until 1 a.m. Saturday. That is for the beaches along Lake Michigan and Door County. Waves at 2 to 4 feet with some strong currents will create some dangerous swimming net conditions. Again, that is for the nearshore waters of Lake Michigan and the Door County beaches on the Lake Michigan side. Small craft advisory will be in effect for the bay, that's Sturgeon Bay North, from 4 today until 1 a.m. Saturday. For the nearshore waters of Lake Michigan, that small craft advisory runs from 4 p.m. until 4 a.m. Saturday. Winds out of the southwest, 15 to 20 knots, gusting to 25 knots. Waves on the bay, 2 to 4 feet, and on Lake Michigan at 3 to 5 feet. Our WDOR forecast calling for sunny skies today with a high near 80. Southwest winds at 10 to 15. Clear tonight, lows in the mid-60s. South winds at 10 to 15. Partly sunny and humid tomorrow. Slight chance for some rain in the morning. Then a slight chance of showers and thunderstorms in the afternoon. A chance at 20%. Highs in the mid-80s tomorrow. Southwest winds at 10 to 15. Partly cloudy and muggy Saturday night. Lows in the upper 60s. Southwest winds 5 to 10. Those winds become light and variable. Partly cloudy, hot, and humid Sunday. High near 90. Heat indices pushing into the upper 90s towards triple figures. South winds at 5 to 10. Partly cloudy Sunday night, a 50% chance for showers and thunderstorms, a low near 70, so still somewhat warm Sunday night. Monday, warm and humid, showers likely a chance for thunderstorms, that chance of rain at 60%, highs up Monday in the upper 80s. Our extended forecast Tuesday, mostly sunny, high near 80, sunny lower 80s for Wednesday of next week. Mostly sunny, a chance for showers Thursday and highs in the mid-80s expected. Earlier this hour, the National Weather Service office in Green Bay had reported 59 degrees in Peshtigo, 58 in Crivitz, Brussels at 61 degrees, 63, some clouds in Manitowoc this hour. Conditions throughout north central, northeast, and central Wisconsin locally. We have sunny skies. That's the same for the Northwoods. A little bit of cloud cover could be found, say, Green Bay, Oshkosh, and some areas down the lakeshore as well. Temperatures in northern Wisconsin, mid to upper 50s. Looks as if 54 at Mosinee, as well as in northern Wisconsin at Eagle River are the cool spots. We did have mid to upper 50s and some lower 60s mixed in from the Fox Valley to the lakeshore. Appleton with the warm reading, they are at 64 degrees this hour. Here at WDOR 59 with a sunny sky.
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7: Currently here at WDOR, 59 degrees under a sunny sky. It's 21 after 7, time for a check of sports. Coming up on sports, we'll tell you about the American Legion Baseball AA Regional taking place at Casco, which opened yesterday. Had a ball game last night on the air on WDOR and WDOR.com. It's a busy time for Legion Baseball, not only locally, but throughout the state as well. Get details on that. Shoreland League Baseball, Matt Algoma was in action against Manitowoc. Last night, Door County League Baseball coming up tonight. Brewers and Rockies opening a three-game series later this afternoon. And we do now have the winners of the Kewaunee Door County Salmon Tournament. Pass along those names. It's coming up on sports, brought to you by Sunshine Resources of Door County, serving people with disabilities and special needs since 1971.
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7: 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Kewaunee County beat Anapi at the AA Regional at Casco 3-0. Lakers scored single runs in the third and fourth, aided by a couple of Trailblazers' errors. Bryce Peisler then with a pinch hit RBI single in the sixth for the final run of the contest. Noah Shervanka had two hits and scored twice, and Ethan Engham, he would toss a four-hit shutout. He had eight strikeouts, picking up the win. Anapi threatened in the fourth as they had the bases loaded but could not come up with the clutch two-out hit. Owen Danhausen had two hits, including a double. Siggy Hansen pitched well. He allowed three runs on four hits over six innings. Again, the final, American Legion Baseball. It was Kewaunee County shutting out Anapi last night at Casco at the AA Regional 3-0. Also at that regional at Casco, Denmark, earlier in the day, beat Ashwaubenon in six innings, 12-2. This evening's matchups, Anapi will play Ashwaubenon at 5:30. Kewaunee County takes on Denmark at 8 tonight. At the 16U American Legion State Tournament in Beloit Thursday, Gail Ettrick Trempolo beat Prairie du Chien 23-9, and to go over St. Mary's Springs 3-1. 16U State Tournament continuing today. Beaver Dam takes on Eau Claire at 10 a.m. Fond du Lac plays Sparta at 12:30. Wisconsin Rapids takes on GET at 3 p.m. and Beloit plays Antigo at 6:15. 17U American Legion State Tournament opening today at Chippewa Falls. Watertown plays at Middleton at 10 this morning. West Appear then takes on Eau Claire. That's a 1 p.m. first pitch. Appleton Doubledays takes on Seymour at 4. Arcadia plays host Chippewa Falls at 7 tonight. Shoreland League Baseball from last night. Algoma beat Manitowoc in 7 innings, 15-5. Brady Keita had 3 hits, including a homer. He drove in 4 runs. Austin Dart knocked in 6. Dart finished with 2 hits, including a grand slam. Jaden Diller had 2 hits. He drove in 3. Top 3 in the Penguins' order with 13 RBI. Carson Leist, Evan Monfrey, and Ty Long all had 2 hits in the win, which went to Mason Pay. Door County League action tonight. Egg Harbor at Bailey's Harbor. The Indians at 3-7. A's a record of 5-5. First pitch tonight at 7:30. The Brewers and Rockies will open a three-game series this afternoon. The Brewers beat the Mets Wednesday. Ended up taking 2 of 3 in that series. They have won 5 of their last 6. And the Brewers have a record of 64-38. They lead the National League Central by 7 games. Rockies fell to the Nationals Wednesday. Colorado has dropped at 3 of their last 4. They are 41-63. Shane Drouin gets the start for the Brewers. He's 5-3 with an ERA of a 3.20. 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First pitch from American Family Field at 3:10. It is a rare afternoon start on a non-holiday Friday because the Brewers alumni Legends game will be played right after the regular contest. From the National League Central Thursday, St. Louis lost to Arizona 10-6. NL Central this evening, Cubs take on the Pirates in Pittsburgh, 5:40 first pitch. It's Cincinnati at St. Louis beginning at 7:15 tonight. Minor League Baseball last night, South Bend doubled up the Timber Rattlers 4-2, Beloit over Quad Cities in 10 innings 3-2. Northwoods League action, Green Bay and Wausau split a doubleheader. Green Bay won 5-2, Wausau a 7-2 win in the nightcap. Fond du Lac beat Lakeshore 5-4, then Lakeshore turned around to beat Fond du Lac 13-3. La Crosse swept Rochester 8-4 and 9-5. Wisconsin Rapids downs Duluth 5-2. Duluth gets their revenge, though, 30-10 over Wisconsin Rapids in the second game of that twin bill. And Kenosha and Madison split a doubleheader. Kenosha won game 1 7-4. Madison a 14-3 win in game number 2. And it is official. Team Hackett, Bill and Nancy Hackett and Pat Zastro of Algoma, the winners of the Kewaunee Door County Salmon Tournament. They're winning fish, tipping the scales at 27.39 pounds. They brought that fish in at July 15th, and they edge out Jeff Hartfield of the UP, who had a 27.36 pound fish. Top two fish weighed in and caught off Algoma. Todd Wees of Green Bay was third, 25.68 pound Chinook, which was caught off Washington Island. Tournament bayed down 175 spots to 19.92 pounds. There were 4,063 tickets sold this year for the Kewaunee Door County Salmon Tournament. Sports this morning brought to you by Sunshine Resources of Door County, serving people with disabilities and special needs since 1971.
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9: The fifth season of The Morning Show will be its last. The Emmy Award-winning drama, which stars and is executive produced by Reese Witherspoon and Jennifer Aniston, will return to Apple TV in 2027.
22: He's one of the most hardworking people I've ever met. He would never think of quitting.
9: Wile E. Coyote and Roadrunner are getting ready to blast onto the big screen. The iconic Looney Tunes characters star alongside Will Forte in the live-action cartoon hybrid, Coyote vs. Acme. The film has released its final trailer ahead of its August 28th theatrical debut.
23: I'm Chris Hansen.
9: Primetime has secured a release date. The new A24 drama starring Robert Pattinson has To Catch a Predator host Chris Hansen. Hits theaters on September 25th. And happy birthday to Jennifer Lopez, who is 57 today. Michelle Franzen, ABC News.
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1: Well, good morning again, Nick. You know, much like the last two mornings at this time, I'm looking out the weather window right now and I see an absolutely gorgeous July morning out there. Is this going to continue throughout the day again?
2: For one more day, we should have very nice conditions. Sunny with a high near 80 for this Friday. Mostly clear tonight. Lows in the mid-60s. Partly sunny and humid tomorrow. High Saturday in the mid-80s. We do have a chance for some showers and thunderstorms. Otherwise, partly sunny skies tomorrow. Partly cloudy and muggy Saturday night. Lows still in the upper 60s tomorrow night. Partly cloudy, hot, and humid Sunday. Highs near 90. Heat indices in the upper 90s for Sunday. Muggy Sunday night. Showers and thunderstorms possible. A low near 70 for the nighttime hours. Sunday, Monday, showers likely, a chance for thunderstorms. Still going to be warm and humid. Highs in the upper 80s expected. And then after the shower and thunderstorm chance Monday, slight chance for some showers Monday night, and then Tuesday through Wednesday looks to be dry next week.
1: Okay, thanks for the heads up, Nick. And now moving on to your WDOR local news. We have now received the accident report for a truck versus pedestrian accident on Sturgeon Bay's Michigan Street Bridge in the early morning last week Thursday. Just before 5 a.m., a 57-year-old male Sturgeon Bay City Street Department employee was repainting the center line of Michigan Street on the bridge with a paint machine about 250 feet west of First Avenue. At that time, an 80-year-old Sturgeon Bay man was eastbound on the bridge in his Toyota Tacoma pickup truck, and the left front quarter panel of his truck struck the paint machine. The impact pushed the machine into the city employee, sending him into the air, then landing on his head. The responding officer noted that the employee was conscious and alert, but in obvious pain. Door County EMS were soon on scene to take him by ambulance to the Door County Medical Center with suspected minor injury. The Michigan Street Bridge was closed for 40 minutes while responders tended to the scene. The Sturgeon Bay man driving the Toyota truck was given citations for operating a motor vehicle without proof of insurance, inattentive driving, and operator failing to slow down and move over for road service personnel. In a recent conversation with Sturgeon Bay Mayor David Ward, he discussed two new subdivisions in the city which will offer many more opportunities for future homeowners on both the east and west sides. He gave us a progress update on the Haven Ridge West Side subdivision on Grant Avenue and also on the Heron Crossing East Side subdivision between North 8th Ave and North 11th Place.
3: That subdivision has 85 buildable lots, and the sewer and water are in, the sidewalks are in, the roadbed is done. It looked today like maybe they were getting the roadbed prepared for paving. And then on the east side, there's the Heron Crossing subdivision. There are 57 single-family lots, 15 duplex lots. There are some workforce housing lots in that Heron Crossing. So you got one on the east side, one on the west side, a total of about 140 lots.
1: For those wanting to build a new home within the city, these two developments will now offer a large inventory of available lots, but Mayor Ward predicts they won't last long.
3: There's been a lot of infill housing around vacant lots, and that's true on both sides of the city. We're kind of running out of buildable sites within the corporate boundaries of the city. So these two subdivisions kind of present an inventory for building for the city. A lot of it will start happening right away, but not the entire thing. It'll take a while to absorb all that. But it does present something the city hasn't had before, which is an inventory of lots you can find if you want to build a home.
1: Mayor Ward mentions some other new developments in the works for future homeowners in the city, and these opportunities are growing almost equally on both sides of the city.
3: We've got these Heron Crossing, Haven Ridge. There are a couple of other developments that are beyond just the planning stage. They're in the permitting stage. There's a duplex development off of Colorado. There's some things coming in other parts of the city. But again, it's a kind of an interesting balance. It's east side, west side, about the same number of lots.

0: Referencing the Geneva Ridge development, which designated 24 available lots in 2023, Mayor Ward says they've almost all sold in just less than 3 years, and he anticipates this demand for available home lots will continue. Governor Tony Evers recently appointed a new member to the Wisconsin Arts Board and reappointed 4 current board members, including board chairperson Brian Kelsey of Fish Creek. The Wisconsin Arts Board is a 15-member board appointed by the governor to serve 3-year terms, and each member is a Wisconsin citizen recognized for their accomplishments in the arts, humanities, business, education, or public service. They meet a minimum of 4 times per year to set agency policy and approve funding recommendations made by peer review panels. Kelsey is now in his 19th season as managing director of the Peninsula Players Theater Company. His expertise covering operations, finance, marketing, and public relations make him a versatile leader within the theater company. He has also previously served as president of the Peninsula Arts and Humanities Alliance and is currently a member of the marketing committee for the Women's Fund of Door County. He will now continue as chairperson of the Wisconsin Arts Board as he participates in state-level tourism initiatives. And now we have a report from the Door County Circuit Court. Back in February, 34-year-old Kyle A. Sewell of Milwaukee was pulled over in Sturgeon Bay after law enforcement ran a DOT records check on his plates and learned the vehicle's owner and his driver's license had his driver's license revoked due to a previous OWI charge. This led to Sewell's recent appearance in the Door County Circuit Court, where Judge David Weber amended the operation after revocation charge to a non-criminal violation, to which Sewell pled no contest. He was then fined $90, and together with court costs, he owes a total of $317.90. Then last month, 65-year-old Edward J. Westermeer of Sturgeon Bay instigated a drunken disturbance during an argument with his ex-wife in their shared home. When the police arrived, he was physically resisting the officer. In court, he was facing 1 count of domestic disorderly conduct. Judge Jennifer Miller amended that charge to an ordinance violation, to which Westermeer pled no contest, and 1 charge of resisting an officer was dismissed. He was then fined $50, and together with court costs, he owes a total of $267.50. And we will be right back with more local news right after this message.
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0: And now your WDOR local news continues. Lawrence University's Bjorklund campus in Bailey's Harbor has announced 2 of this year's award recipients to be celebrated next month. Barb and Fran Michaels will receive the 2026 Richard Warch Outstanding Service to Bjorklunden Award. The couple has strengthened and sustained some of Bjorklunden's most cherished features for future generations through their stewardship of the campus grounds, support of the chapel, and their overall preservation and beautification of the campus. James T. Birkenstock will receive the 2026 Winifred Boynton Creative Spirit Award for his decades of artistic and visionary leadership in the arts as a founding artistic director of Midsummer's Music. Through his work, he has helped shape the cultural landscape of Door County while expanding access to world-class chamber music throughout the area. These awards will be presented as part of Bjorklunden's inaugural Boynton Festival the afternoon of Saturday, August 22nd in the Vale Hall. Tomorrow will be the Southern Door Firefighter Picnic and Parade in downtown Forestville. The lineup for the parade begins at 10:30 on Mill Road, and that begins marching through downtown Forestville at 11 a.m. This year's parade theme is Christmas in July. The parade is followed by the picnic itself at the fire station. There will be plenty of good food as they are offering burgers, brats, booyah, beer, and other beverages, and much more. Other events during the picnic include a silent auction, bucket raffles, meat raffle, 50-50, kids games, a bounce house, and a coin pit. There will be a live DJ playing music from 12 noon to 4 p.m., and then the presidents play from 6 to 10 p.m. There will also be merchandise and craft vendors, and all proceeds from this event will be used to equip and support the Southern Door Fire Department. There will also be a Sister Bay Fire Safety Trainer on site for a live demo and education with a car extraction at 1 p.m. Again, that's all tomorrow at the Southern Door Fire Station in downtown Forestville. Is there a relationship between diet, obesity, and colorectal cancer? Elizabeth Tracy from Johns Hopkins answers this in today's medical report.
2: A new comprehensive study takes a look at lifestyle factors and colorectal cancer in younger people and fails to find a relationship. Kimmel Cancer Center Director William Nelson at Johns Hopkins says he thinks it may be more subtle and possibly mediated through the hormone insulin.
3: To make sure that the blood glucose doesn't rise too much when we eat carbohydrates, insulin then holds that in check. Oftentimes, more and more insulin is needed to hold it in check. Some people have called this syndrome pre-diabetes, where you're using a lot of insulin to keep your sugar in check. The key to that is insulin itself, and many of the insulin-like growth factors are growth factors for cancers. They probably don't cause a cancer, but they'll probably make it grow. I wonder if some of that's in place. So it's not obesity per se, but it's the same thing that causes obesity. It's just in some people, it causes more of a pre-diabetes syndrome.
2: Nelson notes that more precise measurement and repeated measurements over time will likely be needed to assess insulin's role. At Johns Hopkins, I'm Elizabeth Tracy.
0: And coming up later this morning, we will have today's WDOR Daily Talk Show. 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That's the Door County Maritime Museum. They'll be our guest on today's upcoming WDOR Daily Talk Show. And we will be right back with today's funeral announcements right after this message from Wolf Brothers.
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0: And now, your Door County local news continues with today's funeral listing. Mackenzie S. Tomes Bushberger, age 32, of Sturgeon Bay, passed away Monday evening, July 20th, at St. Vincent's Hospital following a short illness. Visitation for Mackenzie will be held tomorrow at Forbes Funeral Home in Sturgeon Bay from 1 p.m. until the time of the service at 4 p.m. Officiating at the funeral service will be Reverend Joe Pidleski. Cremation will take place following the service. Again, that's in the recent passing of Mackenzie S. Tomes Bushberger, 32, of Sturgeon Bay. Claudia Ellen Burns, age 80, of Sturgeon Bay, passed away on July 17th. Claudia's life will be honored with a funeral service held at the Prince of Peace Lutheran Church Monday morning at 11 o'clock, with Pastor James Gomez officiating. Visitation for friends and family will be at the church from 9 a.m. until the time of the service. She will be laid to rest in Bailey's Harbor Town Cemetery at 2 p.m. Hewins Funeral Home in Sturgeon Bay is assisting the Burns family. Again, that's the service for Claudia Ellen Burns, age 80, of Sturgeon Bay. And James LaViolette, age 92, of Sturgeon Bay, passed away on July 21st. Funeral service will be held this coming Wednesday morning at 11 o'clock at St. Peter's Lutheran Church, with burial at Bayside Cemetery. Visitation will be Tuesday at Forbes Funeral Home from 5 to 7 p.m., with devotions to be conducted at 6:50 p.m. Visitation will continue Wednesday morning at the church from 10 a.m. until that time of the service at 11. Again, that's in the recent passing of James LaViolette, 92, of Sturgeon Bay. And moving on to Kewaunee County, Michael H. Jandrin, age 76, of Kewaunee, passed away July 20th. A visitation will take place this Sunday from 2 to 5:15 p.m. at Kennard Funeral and Cremation Services in Algoma. Funeral service will follow at 5:30 p.m. with Father Robert Hoppe officiating. Again, that's in the recent passing of Michael H. Jandrin, 76, of Kewaunee. Diane E. Messart, age 86, of Algoma, passed away July 19th at the Door County Medical Center. There will be a visitation for Diane this Sunday from 3 to 6 p.m. at the Schindlerly Funeral Home in Algoma. Visitation will continue Monday at Holy Trinity Church in Casco from 9 a.m. until the Mass of Christian Burial at 11, with Father Jim Dillenberg officiating. There will be a private burial at a later date. Again, that's in the recent passing of Diane E. Messart, 86, of Algoma. Lynn J. Conop, age 75, of Stengelville, passed away peacefully on July 17th. Friends may call from 9 to 10:45 a.m. this Monday at St. Teresa Parish St. Lawrence site in Stengelville. Funeral will be 11 a.m. with Reverend Dennis Dreary officiating and Deacon David Scheuer assisting. The burial will be at St. Lawrence Cemetery in Stengelville. McMahon's Funeral Home is assisting the Conop family. Again, that's the service for Lynn J. Conop, 75, of Stengelville. James Hagley, Peanut Butter Hagley, age 59, passed away peacefully at home on July 22nd after a battle with heart conditions. Friends may call Thursday, July 30th from 4 to 8 p.m. at Schindlerly Funeral Home in Algoma, and on Friday from 9 a.m. until the time of the service at 11 o'clock. Again, that's in the recent passing of James Peanut Butter Hagley, age 59. And Bruce Allen Belter, age 69, of Casco, passed away on July 15th at his home. Friends may call at St. John's Lutheran Church in Luxembourg from 3 to 5 p.m. That will be Sunday, August 2nd. Visitation will continue at the church Monday the 3rd from 9 to 10:45. Funeral service will follow at 11 a.m. with Reverend Carl Brewer officiating. McMahon's Funeral Home is assisting the family. Again, that's in the passing of Bruce Allen Belter, age 69, of Casco. And this has been your Friday 7:30 edition of WDOR Local News. This has been Paul Wanish reporting. 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
1: 64 degrees with a sunny sky here at WDOR. 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
10: beat Anapi at the AA Regional at Casco 3-0. Lakers scored single runs in the third and fourth, aided by a couple of Trailblazers errors. Bryce Peisler then collecting a pinch hit RBI single in the sixth for the final run of the contest. Noah Shervanka had two hits, scored twice. Ethan Ingham was solid on the mound, tossing a four-hit shutout with eight strikeouts for the win. Anapi threatened in the fourth. They had the bases loaded but could not come up with the key two-out hit. Owen Danhausen had a couple of hits, including a double. Siggy Hansen was solid for Anapi as well. He pitched into the sixth, actually went all six innings, giving up three runs on four hits. Again, the final in Legion Baseball last night from the AA Regional at Village Park in Casco, Kewaunee County, beating Anapi 3-0. Also at that AA Regional, Denmark earlier in the day beat Ashwaubenon in six innings, 12-2. This evening's matchups, Anapi will play Ashwaubenon at 5:30. Kewaunee County takes on Denmark at 8 tonight. Shoreland League Baseball last night, Algoma over Manitowoc in seven innings, 15-5. Brady Keita and Austin Dart both homered. Dart a grand slam. He drove in six. Keita would add a double. He knocked in four runs. Jaden Diller had two hits and drove in three. Top three in the Penguins order with 13 RBI. Carson Leist, Evan Monfrey, and Ty Long all had two hits, and Mason Pay was the winning pitcher. Dora County League action tonight. Egg Harbor at Bailey's Harbor. Indians are 3-7. A's a record of 5-5. First pitch tonight at 7:30. Brewers and Rockies open a three-game series this afternoon. Brewers beat the Mets Wednesday, took 2-3 in the series. They've won five of their last six. They have a record of 64-38, and they lead the National League Central by seven games. The Rockies lost to the Nationals Wednesday, Colorado dropping three of their last four. They're 41-63. Shane Drouin gets the start for the Brewers. He's 5-3 with an earned run average of at 3.20. 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First pitch from American Family Field at 3:10. Rare afternoon start on a non-holiday Friday. That's due to the fact that the Brewers alumni Legends game will be played after the Brewers and Rockies. Minor League Baseball last night, South Bend beat the Timber Rattlers 4-2. From the Northwoods League, Thursday, Green Bay and Wausau split a doubleheader. Rockers win 5-2. Wausau a 7-2 win in the nightcap. And it's official, Team Hackett. Bill and Nancy Hackett and Pat Zastro of Algoma, the winners of the Kewaunee-Door County Salmon Tournament. They're winning fish, topping the tourney scales July 15th at 27.39 pounds, just edging Jeff Hartfield of the UP, who came in at 27.36. Top two fish were weighed in, caught off Algoma. Todd Weiss of Green Bay was third, 25.68 pound Chinook, which he reeled in off Washington Island. Tournament paid down 175 spots to 19.92 pounds, and there were 4,063 tickets sold for this year's Kewaunee Door County Salmon Tournament. 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
1: From ABC News, I'm Sherry Preston. As the U.S. military continues its attacks on Iran for a 13th straight night, Iran has been responding with threats of its own. ABC's Mary Bruce is at the White House.
2: Iran this morning is out with a stark new warning telling civilians in countries that are hosting U.S. military personnel to stay at least 500 meters from any building suspected of housing American forces.
1: National average for gas across the country this morning, $4.09 a gallon. It's been creeping higher since the re-escalation. And Gas Buddy says prices could hit $4.40 a gallon soon because of the rising cost of oil. A new round of tariffs, meantime, imposed by the Trump White House. Here's ABC's Rebecca Jarvis.
3: This new round goes into effect just as the old one expires. It targets 60 economies over what the U.S. describes as forced labor practices. The impact here is likely mostly significant on small and mid-sized businesses. They import a lot, and then customers who pay higher prices as a result of that. Now remember, the reciprocal tariffs, those were largely struck down by the Supreme Court. A number of companies at this point are even getting refunds for those.
1: The countries impacted strongly dispute the administration's claims that they are using forced labor for the goods they're manufacturing. Dramatic rescue off the coast of Washington State as a seaplane seemed to fall out of the sky, bursting into flames shortly afterwards.
4: The plane skimming low over the water before heading straight into the rocky shoreline. That smoking de Havilland Otter seaplane disabled on the rocks.
5: Just stay there.
4: Its nose in the air as passengers race to escape the cabin, climbing to safety as Good Samaritans rush in to help.
1: That's ABC's Trevor Ault. All 11 on board were rescued. Grammy-winning singer Chris Brown has pleaded not guilty this morning to an altercation in a London nightclub. That altercation injured a music producer. You're listening to ABC News.
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1: The European Union Commission has ruled that TikTok has not adequately protected children's privacy rights on its platform because adults are allowed to view the accounts of minors. The EU says that opens kids up to predators. If TikTok doesn't take steps to fix it, it could face a fine worth up to 6% of the company's revenue. Hurricane Fausto strengthening to a Category 2 storm. It's expected to approach the Hawaiian Islands sometime next week, according to forecasters at the Hurricane Center. A new take on data centers may have communities rethinking what was once thought to be an easy source of revenue. ABC's Jim Ryan in Dallas has the results of a new study.
7: A coalition of data center stakeholders is running ads meant to ease concerns about the threat to Texas natural resources that the facilities may pose.
8: They use less than 0.5% of all water used in the state, and many recycle the water they do use.
7: Research from the University of Texas suggests the message may not be getting through. Only 29% of respondents to a UT poll support the building of a hypothetical data center in their community. 56% are opposed. Jim Ryan, ABC News in Dallas-Fort Worth.
1: The Democrats are getting ready to lock in the party's 2028 presidential nominating schedule today. After years of a calendar led by either Iowa or New Hampshire, either South Carolina or Nevada are expected to go first in voting. The Dems say they're trying to give greater influence to states that better mirror the party's diversity. Sherry Preston, ABC News.
9: I'm U.S. Transportation Secretary Sean Duffy.
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11: WDOR forecast calling for sunny skies today with a high near 80. Winds out of the southwest at 10 to 15. Clear tonight. Lows in the mid-60s. South winds at 10 to 15. Partly sunny and humid tomorrow. Slight chance for morning showers. Then a chance for showers and thunderstorms in the afternoon. That chance of rain throughout the day Saturday only at 20%. Mid-80s for a high tomorrow. Partly cloudy, muggy tomorrow night. Lows in the upper 60s. Partly cloudy, hot and humid Sunday. A high near 90. Heat indices into the upper 90s. Chance for showers and thunderstorms Sunday night. Rain likely and a chance for thunderstorms Monday. Continued warm and humid. Highs in the upper 80s for Monday. Beach hazard statement will be in effect from 4 this afternoon through late tonight. And that is for the beaches along Lake Michigan and Door County. 65 and sunny here at WDOR. Casco at 64. Green Bay 62 degrees. 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Call 920-743-6565.
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0: OAR on WDOR 65 and sunny here at the broadcast studios. Sunny today with a high near 80. 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
3: 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Friday evening's movie in the park at Sturgeon Bay's Martin Park, The Secret Life of Pets, that begins at dusk. 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That's at downtown Sturgeon Bay. Southern Aurora Firefighters Picnic is tomorrow. That'll be at the Fire Department in Forestville. Parade begins at 11. Then there'll be food and refreshments, music, and more throughout the day. Swingin' Door Big Band playing a free concert at the Peg Egan Performing Arts Center in Egg Harbor. That'll be tomorrow night at 7. Door County Mutual Aid holding a kickball can drive. That'll be Sunday at 2 p.m. at JC Field in Sturgeon Bay. That will benefit Lakeshore Cap. Kids of all ages are invited to play kickball. Donations of non-perishable items encouraged. Sunday's concert in the park in Kewaunee is Spice, playing from 5 until 7:30 at Harbor Park on the corner of Milwaukee and Harrison Streets. And the movie Monsters, Inc. will be shown Sunday evening at dusk. That'll be at Sister Bay's Waterfront Park. WDOR Community Bulletin Board brought to you this morning by Brick Lot Pub & Grill, your casual dining place, with pleasing pub food and happy hour weekdays 3 until 7 p.m.
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3: Currently here at WDOR, 67 degrees, 68 in Egg Harbor, 67 at the Lakeshore in Kewaunee. Forecast for today, sunny skies expected with a high near 80. Winds out of the southwest at 10 to 15. We do have a beach hazard statement that will be in effect from 4 this afternoon through late tonight. That is for the beaches along Lake Michigan in Door County. For tonight, clear, lows in the mid-60s, south winds at 10 to 15. Partly sunny and humid tomorrow. Slight chance for morning showers. Then a chance for showers and thunderstorms in the afternoon. Rain chance Saturday at 20%. Highs in the mid-80s. Partly cloudy and muggy tomorrow night. Lows in the upper 60s. Partly cloudy, hot and humid Sunday. Highs right around 90 with heat indices climbing into the upper 90s. 67 and sunny at WDOR.
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7: Swing and a miss. Fastball for strike three. Tank and the Trailblazers get out of it. Bases loaded, nobody out. Tank strikes out the top of the order.
8: This is basic baseball. You have to put the guy on first base.
7: Rye sends this in the air to deep left field. This is going to do it. 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
14: 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Chad and Nick in studio, back from Casco last night at Village Park. Saw Kewaunee County over Anapee 3-0 in a AA baseball regional. The other game there was Denmark 12-2 over Ashwaubenon. So 5:30 today, elimination game, Anapee and Ashwaubenon. Winner's bracket game tonight at 8, Kewaunee County and Denmark back at Casco Village Park. Good morning, Nick.
3: Good morning, Chad.
14: Yeah, I had a bit of a situation to deal with once we got back last night.
3: That would have been?
14: Well, the ice cream in the freezer. It was too much for one

0: I didn't get to sleep nearly as early as I should have.
1: You were satisfied.
0: Right.
1: You were satisfied with your ice cream consumption.
0: Right. Baseball last night, Kewaunee County. Both we were sort of interested going in what the pitching matchups were going to be, and it was Ethan Engham against Siggy Hansen. It was a well-pitched game by both sides. The runs mostly unearned for Kewaunee County, we would say, last night. The third, fourth, and sixth innings, but they do enough, Kewaunee County does, to stay in the winner's bracket. Anapi now will have to battle back through the other half.
1: Had three errors, really hurting the Trailblazers, and adding to the ledger for Hansen last night, all three runs coming on in one shape or form of another, a misplay. The first two especially, errors allowing the runs to score, but there was a misplay also that continued an inning or let an inning extend out. So again, you're right. I thought Hansen pitched well. I thought Ethan Engham pitched well as well. There was some hard contact at times, especially once each team got through the second time, or once through and got into the second time through against said pitcher. That's when the harder contact started to show up. But Ethan Engham, let's just look at him. He pitched through some trouble. There was one inning again. He got out of a bases loaded jam. There was some traffic. And it's nice to see catchers throw well. Both catchers, I thought, did really well in that regards, cutting down base runners. Didn't have a stolen base last night.
0: Charlie Reinhardt threw out a base runner, threw out Diesel Bostek, mm-hmm. and Calvin Cormorgan threw out Aaron Bry twice.
1: Yeah, again.
0: Yeah, that fourth inning, that was the tipping point, right? Anapi was down 2-0. They went through a stretch where four straight runners got on base, walk, walk, single, single, but they didn't score because there was a caught stealing in there. So that was probably their best chance at making hay, and they couldn't get it done, and thus Kewaunee County gets the win last night.
1: Again, fine setup at Casco Village Park, so if you're looking for something to do, get out and watch some Legion baseball.
0: All four teams had good crowds.
1: Yeah. Yeah, absolutely. It was a beautiful night. No excuse why you didn't pick in a game.
0: Unlike the WIAA, by definition, this was teams in an actual region that weren't spread out from here to Kingdom Come.
1: Absolutely.
0: Ashwaubenon, Denmark, Kewaunee County, and Anapi. I would say everyone's within about a half hour, right? That's what we had last night?
1: Close enough. Absolutely.
0: So, for Anapi, a couple of hits for Owen Danhouse, and he doubled, and two hits for Noah Chervenka, and Bryce Peisler had the lone RBI in the game last night. Ethan Engham with the win, and they'll play again today. Anapi at 5:30 versus Ashwaubenon. Kewaunee County at 8 o'clock against Denmark. There won't be a pile of surprises there, right? Because they are conference foes in high school, the Vikings and Spartans, if you will.
1: Yeah, for the most part, that's a heavy Luxembourg Casco-laden ball club for Kewaunee County.
0: Bostek and Cole Morgan.
1: That's about it, yeah, for to represent the Storm. But you're right, again, both sides should know each other quite well. Denmark looked solid from what we saw score-wise. We didn't see much of that first game. It was 12-2, finishing in six innings. Denmark over Ashwaubenon, but then again, some of the sources inside that Denmark Legion team said maybe they threw off a bit. I thought the young man that was on the mound when we got there had pretty good velocity still in the sixth inning. But again, they said that they have, it sounds like, their ace to go yet, and expect him to pitch probably tonight.
0: They have Cade DeLarwell available and ready, the way it sounded. So all those tournaments continued, single and double A. Most of the tickets are punched for the AAA state tournament. Marshfield will be the host. They're in along with Eau Claire. Watertown, a few teams a little bit closer to home. Sheboygan, Kimberly, and Marinette all punched tickets last night. Two left, Plover and Wisconsin Rapids. You got to figure that's some pretty good rivalry there. Mm-hmm. And then Toma and La Crosse play tonight.
1: That's
0: as well.
1: Good rivalry as well. So some big-time rivals that'll hook up for a possible trip to state. And again, then those AAA teams will play for a trip to, what, national regional? Is that how it works out?
0: Typically, that has been the case, okay. I think, yeah. Don't follow the AAA quite as much as we used to, of course. And, you know, we were talking last night, too, in the broadcast about some of these pockets that are pretty, like, there'll be no Appleton and no De Pierce at the AAA state tournament this year. So a few fresher, newer type teams that had been there a lot recently, not going to represent this year, which is okay, too. Get some new teams in there.
1: Yeah, those teams going down. I know one team that went up to AAA in Toma. I don't know how long ago that was, unfortunately, but they used to be in the same regional as Sparta in the AA bracket. So, again, they moved up to AAA. Which
0: Holman did, too.
1: Yeah, you said that. Holman does not surprise me, knowing the size that Holman is growing to be. But Holman, you said they went up to AAA, right?
0: Yes.
1: They went up, when I was playing Legion, and again, I know it's a long time ago.
0: Yes, the you jokes, can barely remember it.
1: Jokes write
0: you
1: themselves.
0: You remember yourself being good.
1: Jokes write themselves. Yes. But Holman.

0: was playing at Singly. So that's how much that community has grown in the last, what, 30 years.
1: And who knows, maybe they've combined some communities, too, that pushes things up.
0: They may have found some
1: kids. I mean, we don't know.
0: Yeah, but I know
1: why. Or possibly even care.
0: That area, well, no, but that area is growing rapidly, so.
1: Right. For sure. So anyway, tournament time in baseball. Getting down the stretch here, just 4 weeks left in the Door County Baseball League. Tonight, Egg Harbor is at Bailey's Harbor as the A's had their four-game winning streak snapped last week, Nick. But still, you know, they didn't lose any ground in regards to the race that is currently with Maplewood for the final playoff spot because both teams lost last week. So Bailey's Harbor plays Egg Harbor tonight. Maplewood has Kohlberg on Sunday. Braves snapped a two-game losing streak. Sister Bay at West Jacksonport, Institute at Washington Island are the Sunday games.
0: Bailey's Harbor, again, you mentioned the four-game winning streak, but even then, they've been a little bit inconsistent. You get that with a younger team, understandable, and they're trying to overcome that. Look at last week's loss. It was one-sided to Washington Island, who's atop the standings. And Egg Harbor, again, they went into Institute. They played last Friday night, so they're back on a Friday night. And
1: they're on regular rest.
0: Apparently, they like to play under the lights, it seems, because they dispatched the Cubs with somewhat ease last Friday night.
1: Yeah. Couple of things here, right? I mean, Washington Island, they've just been scoring a pile of runs this year.
0: Got a good offense. They got a good lineup.
1: They just keep putting all sorts of pressure on these teams that are in pursuit right now. But we're going to have some pretty good games here down the stretch. The second to last week of the regular season will be Sister Bay at Kohlberg. As we just look ahead, who knows what happens these next couple of weeks, right? And then the finale is a makeup week from May 17th, and that has Washington Island at Kohlberg. So that's great. The last 2 weeks, the top three teams right now all going to go head-to-head, so it gets decided amongst themselves. You know, well, maybe if so-and-so beats such-and-such, then we have a chance. No, you're going to play each other.
0: It's the way you want it.
1: Right.
0: If the weather...
1: It's almost like that rainout couldn't have been more perfect.
0: Right, if the weather continues to cooperate like it has been and it's nice and pleasant, you're going to get some big, big crowds for some of those games. And that is also part of it, a part of the DCL is what they're trying to do is attract the gate. So you get a good matchup, it's easy to have fans show up.
1: Had a quick conversation with the statistician this morning, a provisional Stump the Chump Radek, who is leading the DCL in batting as of today.
0: As of today.
1: As of right now. I mean, there's only a handful of guys.
0: I know, I'm trying to...
1: But you're not thinking of the guy that's your bypass. I can guarantee you're not thinking of who it is.
0: Jack Peterson.
1: No, he would be second. Yes, he's second on that list. Okay. But that's a very good guess.
0: Well, I appreciate it. Thank you.
1: Yeah. But it was the guy we saw play this spring. It is a guy we saw play this spring.
0: Is it Cam O'Neill?
1: It is.
0: Uh-huh. I was just going to bring that up, too. That's funny you said that. It's a good lead to what I wanted to mention here. Kohlberg and Sister Bay, very veteran lineups, right? A lot of the same names that we've seen in the past. Bailey's Harbor and Washington Island, I'm talking about the playoff race right now, 1-4. Washington Island and Bailey's Harbor, they've mixed in the younger guys.
1: They've mixed in a little few bit young more. Guys, the yeah. island, but they there's a lot of veterans.
0: They do, but that Cam O'Neill is holding his own right. in that veteran sure. lineup. So
1: it's interesting. Yeah, Jaden Dillard had a text the booth from Matt Delabrew. He's in that top five, I forget exactly, but you know, there's Diller and Peterson and Spencer Krause, right? That's right up there.
0: Yeah.
1: But here's the sort of interesting thing. Peterson has 46 at bats. Mineo has 24 because he missed the first four weeks still with Gibraltar, Washington Island. But I put him at the top because he is on pace to get to what I think used to be 42 plate appearances. They got 4 weeks left. He's at, I think, 27 or 28 appearances. So he should get there without a problem because they get so many at-bats per game because they're scoring all these runs.
0: Right, absolutely. Fine player. Cam Mineo has played some shortstop, but he's an outstanding outfielder as well. That's, again... He's from the island. It's a good pickup for the Islanders. That's a real solid pickup.
1: He's in that bottom, you know, half of the lineup, but he's got a lot of protection, right? You got the Geigers, Caleb Cornell, and Ray McDonald, Matt Baugh, right?
0: A couple of Johnsons mixed in, Ben and Alex,
1: well,
0: right?
1: Yeah, and Ben's had a great year.
0: Yeah, it's a good lineup.
1: Yeah, so it's not like all on him. He didn't have to go into that leadoff spot is, I guess, what I'm suggesting.
0: A couple pitchers that might have pitched for the Islanders before going, where was all that at long time ago, right? Where's that? Where's all this offense come? Where's that at when I was pitching?
1: So we'll discuss a little bit more on that tomorrow morning inside the Box Score 10:30, our weekly DCL feature. Let's stick with some baseball and carry on accordingly.
0: Okay.
2: Let me ask you a question.
3: 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You will. We will resent you for wasting our time, but please don't let that stop you.
1: All right, Olson, this has been submitted recently by Legion Insider, this question for Stump the Chump. There's been four players that have hit home runs before age 20 and after age 40. I'm not going to have you go through all that because it's tough.
0: Okay.
1: But one of them is a former Brewer.
0: One of them is a former Brewer before age 20 and after age 40. And a former Brewer.
1: Yeah.
0: All right.
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1: Sports Talk on a Friday morning. Question for Olson. Home runs in MLB before age 20 and 40 or later. It's only been done four times. I'll give you Ty Cobb, Alex Rodriguez, and Rusty Staub. The last one is a former Brewer. What say you?
0: I have two guesses for it. I don't know if either are accurate.
1: Okay.
0: The first name, obviously, because, I mean, he didn't play in the minors, is Robin Yount. But
1: right,
0: I don't know if he did either of those things.
1: He did before age 20, but his final year was his age 37.
0: Okay, season. That was my concern on that. The other guess I had is...
1: Well, the Yount thing was, that's tough, right? Because we certainly know about the before age 20, but...
0: Was nicknames the kid.
1: We think he played forever, and he did play a long time, but only till age 37.
0: Broke down a little bit.
1: Right.
0: I think that also goes into how impressive.
1: But I'll tell you, it's not Hollander, obviously, because he, right, played collegiately in Minnesota, so
0: he didn't get there
1: until he's 21.
0: I'll say Hank Aaron.
1: That is not right. Mm. It's more of our modern era, our time.
0: Really?
1: Yeah.
0: Really? Is it...
1: When you and I were kids.
0: Oh, man. When we were kids. Is it? Man.
1: Oh, Bert Sawyer says Dave Parker. That's not right.
0: Good. Thanks, Bert, because that was going to be the next name out of my mouth.
1: Yeah.
0: When we were kids, who would that have been?
1: I feel like we were kids or just around, you know, that late 80s, early 90s era, I'm thinking.
0: Who did they pick up?
1: Obviously drafted him. He didn't finish in Milwaukee, but he started in Milwaukee.
0: Gary Sheffield.
1: It is Gary Sheffield. Who helped you with that?
0: Nobody.
1: Really?
0: No,
1: okay.
0: I've not gotten any help back here.
1: All right.
0: Gary Sheffield. Gary Sheffield. Gary Sheffield.
1: He finished up with the Mets his age 40 season.
0: Yeah, the age 40 thing doesn't surprise me. I think a little bit that he was up that soon.
1: Yep. Only hit four that first season, but he was young then, throwing balls into the stands on purpose.
0: All right. Just the amount of hype for Gary Sheffield. I mean, it started even before you saw him play a game, even before he got into the Brewers organization, because he was the nephew of Dwight Gooden. Mm-hmm. And Dwight Gooden at that time was just a phenom, maybe a little bit before that time, but Dwight Gooden was an absolute phenom. And then all of a sudden, out of the Tampa area, here comes Gary Sheffield. And Sheffield... For that era, the 80s, late 80s, he had a lot of swagger. He had a lot of swagger. Now, he wanted to play shortstop and was blocked there by Robin Yount. And there's some thought that was what was part of the issue. And Gary Sheffield would go on to say that the veterans didn't treat him well. And then there was, like you had just said, that he had airmailed baseballs from third base into the front row of the stands trying to work his way out. Hey, I can't play defense. You guys should get rid of me. And it was going to be it was going to end up being a contract thing with Gary Sheffield.
1: For sure. Obviously Ty Cobb, we get Alex Rodriguez. We understand.
0: Ty Cobb surprises me.
1: Really?
0: That's the dead ball. That was the dead ball era. So that
1: he
0: definitely
1: didn't hit a lot of home runs,
0: me. No,
1: but just, you know, enough.
0: No.
1: And Bray Rod, you know, that was what he play a week with the Appleton Foxes back in, you know, coming up through the Mariners system.
0: Wasn't much.
1: So I didn't get to see him play there. And we did this last week on the Legion game when I stumped Mitch on it. But it was, I sort of gave him Rusty Staub, and he knew all about Rusty Staub.
0: Rusty Staub, yeah.
1: Expos, among other teams.
0: Yep. But, Big Red.
1: Yeah.
0: Big Red.
1: Yeah.
0: Rusty Staub.
1: So anyway, Brewers didn't play yesterday. you know, there's this talk about, and I get it, it's important, but there's just too many games left as, well, who's in first in the National League, right? Who has the Major League's best record? And yeah, that's important, but I feel like it's too early to discuss between the Brewers and Dodgers.
0: Yeah, absolutely, because any team can go on a run. I mean, the Brewers, yeah, they've been winning games, but it's been a grind. It feels like to me it's been a grind for the Brewers here leading into the All-Star break, obviously, with the sweep that the hands of, who was it? Pirates swept the Brewers going into the break, and then I know they've won
1: five of six,
0: but it just seems like it's just a grind right now for the Brewers. But they are getting, I mean, Joey Ortiz, the move to third base, obviously.
1: Third base Joey O.
0: Has helped his bat 100%. I mean, that is that Joey O's best game in a Brewers uniform on Wednesday? Might be.
1: I mean,
0: because all around, I'm talking all around.
1: Right,
0: I mean, he did
1: a couple
0: everything.
1: Of defensive plays.
0: He had a couple of defensive plays.
1: Now, the triple should have been caught if you have a major league grade outfielder. That's got to be caught.
0: Okay, but
1: it was
0: still a triple. So
1: it
0: he
1: was.
0: Had three hits,
1: yeah.
0: And he had a stolen base.
1: And he's homered a couple of times.
0: It's up to five home runs.
1: Right?
0: He got over to third base, and seems like all of a sudden he's like, well, this is a power spot. I got to start swinging with some power. But he is in a good groove right now, and it seems like it couldn't have come at a better time because David Hamilton's down on a rehab assignment.
1: Well, but okay, here's that debate, or not debate, but here's that question. Did it come at a good time because Hamilton was out, or did it happen because Hamilton was out and he's playing every day?
0: Could be both. I mean, it could be both, but I think the additional at-bats, the consistent play, coming to the park knowing your name's in the lineup, obviously that helps.
1: Who are they going to play there?
0: Right? Nope, they have nobody there. That 100%.
1: I mean, this shoemaker could, I'm supposed, could give him a break or something.
0: Yeah,
1: but,
0: okay.
1: But typically it's going to be Ortiz at third and Pratt at short.
0: Until the
1: major league trade deadline gets
0: here. I wasn't sure on Cooper Pratt right off the bat, but you know what? He puts it in play. And he is consistent both in the field and at the plate.
1: So I've been reading some stuff. Like, they're talking now, like, oh, okay, so now the focus of the trade target isn't Ortiz in third base. And they still could easily do something there. Everyone's fishing in the same pool, and who's that third baseman out there that could make a difference? Well, you know.
0: Everybody wants him.
1: But are these teams, there's so many teams. I heard some crazy number the other day. 20-something teams are within four games of the final wild card. So what happens here in the next 10 days, 2 weeks, whatever it is, but I think August 3rd is the trade deadline, that's going to tell you who the buyers and sellers are. So you can say, hey, boy, maybe you could get a veteran like Nolan Arenado, right? He's not what he was, but he's still pretty good, really good defensively, maybe hit a few more home runs than Ortiz. Are the Diamondbacks going to be in or out of contention at that time? And you can say the same thing about the Tigers. All of a sudden, I mean, they're within striking range of the last wild card. They're not going to trade Skubal if they're in the mix, are they?
0: You wouldn't think so, but the front office will be realistic on what the actual chances are.
1: Well, that's
0: are.
1: What I mean. If you lose a couple of games in a row and all of a sudden you're six or seven back, that's another story. But if you're within three, four games, you sort of have to go for it, don't you?
0: Look at the Red Sox. The Red Sox have just won, what was it, organizational record 15 in a row. Yeah, they're working themselves back into contention.
1: They were looking
0: contention.
1: Like they were going to be sellers for sure.
0: They are going to be sellers, Chad, because this is not the roster that they want to have moving forward. They are going. I feel, even though that they've put themselves back into contention, that they're going to be sellers at the break. I still feel that, and maybe some of that could be said for a team now. Detroit.
1: Well, here, hold on.
0: Detroit and Skubal here. That's an expiring contract, and Detroit knows probably already that they're not going to be able to re-sign him.
1: I know, but do you...
0: You have to get something
1: for him.
0: Sort
1: of like the Giannis thing. Do you make one last stand with him, or do you move on? Like, okay, so the Red Sox currently are 6.5 back of the Rays in the AL East, but they're 4.5 back of the Yankees.
0: I get it. They're going to be sellers, though, because, again, it goes back to that this is not the roster that they envision moving forward. That they... I think they still feel like they are going to be part of a rebuilding plan right now. And that... I don't know how many pieces are going to move. What's the big piece there? Is it Chapman right now?
1: Is Chapman possibly
0: the big piece? That's a luxury that, you know what, maybe they don't want to have or can afford right now. Maybe they do need to move. And you have to understand that you're going to get something back in return. Again, the Skubal thing I think is different. Yeah, the Tigers might be in contention. And maybe Detroit feels, hey, we're not going to keep them, so let's go for it. But boy, that... I don't know about that either, because I think you have to get something for him before he walks to either coast.
1: Right. I understand that, but it's
0: hard. It's really difficult. That's why these guys are getting paid the big money in the front office.
1: Okay, here's a question for you. So I was talking with Mitch about this yesterday. Chad Tracy's really turned around, whether it's he or whatever, just the change. The Red Sox have been doing great with him as manager, mm-hmm. interim manager, whatever his title is. Could he be manager of the year? There's obviously to qualify for the strikeout record, the Cy Young, the batting championship, the triple. You have to have so many at bats or pitch so many innings. But I don't think a manager has to manage so many games, right? So I think that'll be interesting in the next couple of months to see how that plays out too.
0: Body of work. I mean, it depends on where they, you know, they're red hot right now, and they're doing it with honestly a depleted roster. I mean, Andrew Monasterio is getting regular playing time. I got no issue with Andrew Monasterio. He did some good things for the Brewers.
1: How many division champions?
0: He did some good things, but you don't envision him as your starting shortstop if you're the Boston Red Sox. They are missing some key pieces.
1: He hit a huge home run. We were watching it at the fair last year. Was that the Twins?
0: Yeah, I understand. I understand. But
1: he's a glue guy. All he does is play
0: and
1: winning teams,
0: and that's why they're winning. Maybe that because he is that glue guy, but they do not envision him. So with that being said, I think Chad Tracy, because of that, and because of what they have done with some limited pieces right now, could be manager of the year. He could be manager of the year and not keep the job.
1: Oh, I don't know about that.
0: Oh, I think so. Boston, again, is that market where they
1: how'd that work the last time they went out and got the guy?
0: It's not going to stop them from doing it again. They're going to go and get the guy. They're going to get the big name.
1: What if the guy's already there?
0: It's the shiny object. They're going to go. He may be, but he might. I'm just saying, Chad Tracy, I feel there is a way that he could be manager there and not keep the job, because they might go and try and get the big name candidate.
1: Did the Raptors do that?
0: Feels like somebody has in the past. Yes, I'm sure it has in one of the major sports.
1: Yeah, basketball, coach of the year, fired him. Then he went to Detroit and.
0: I'm just saying.
1: They bottomed out.
0: Just saying.
1: Sports Talk on a Friday morning on WDOR. A rare 3-10 Friday game this afternoon for the Brewers and Rockies. They have a catcher that has like 30-some home runs. Goodman or something like that?
0: Yeah, he has 2-3 home run games this season.
1: And not many of them have been at Coors. I don't think.
0: No, he's done a lot of damage on the road.
1: Which is shocking.
0: Right? They're still bad, though.
1: Oh, yeah. Brewers this afternoon on WDUR and through the weekend as well.
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1: Final 4 minutes, WDUR Sports Talk on a Friday morning. Football camps are starting to talk about them more and more now, Nick, and won't be long in the Packers. They did some extending with some of their key players, including Devontae Wyatt, who I feel like, you know, his injury didn't get the pub, but that was equally as important as when Micah Parsons went down. I just felt, you know, if you don't have some D tackles, it's going to be tough to play defense.
0: Well, especially when you traded one of the better ones or the best one that you had on the roster to get Parsons and Kenny Clark.
1: I don't know. I think Wyatt might have been better than Kenny Clark.
0: Even with both on the roster?
1: Yes.
0: Okay, that's for debate, but we're almost out of time. But
1: you can look at stats. I mean, it's hard to judge stats, but
0: I don't necessarily judge stats. Yeah, I judge availability.
1: You know, if you're good, you're going to chew up a couple of blockers. But
0: I judge availability.
1: Right, and I don't know if we can talk about Kenny Clark and availability.
0: Well, how many games,
1: I think he's missed more than you.
0: Really?
1: Or played through some stuff and wasn't very effective.
0: Well, he's available. He's still making himself available to the coaching staff.
1: Maybe he'd been better off not being available and getting healthy.
0: But that is the thing on Wyatt. Wyatt has missed some time. He played 10 games last year. I'm not disagreeing with what you said, though, that Wyatt's injury obviously was a big impact.
1: Obviously, I mean, yes, Parsons, of course. But that was sort of like...
0: We talked about that last season when that happened. We talked about Wyatt going down and being that's kind of falling under the radar because Kraft and Parsons and the big names went down. The guys that put up the stats, but I mean, he had 4 sacks in 10 games. That's pretty good for a defensive tackle. And if you can keep him and Parsons healthy, when they eventually come back, Parsons will be back later. If you can keep them healthy, that is a really, I think, formidable front for the Green Bay Packers.
1: Yeah, the pass rush is going to be interesting to see how, the new defensive coordinator, we don't know a lot about what they're going to run, right? The things have been pretty quiet, and they should be. Like, why do you want to dip your hand too early about some of the things, the ways you're going to create pressure? But
0: right.
1: They'll need to create pressure because we don't think the back end is all that great, or the corners especially.
0: Not right now.
1: You have to have some pressure.
0: But with a good front, they might be better than you think.
1: Well, that's what I'm saying.
0: Yeah.
1: Without Parsons, at least the first 4 games, right? Is that official, or they've just been talking about that?
0: It's somewhere in that neighborhood.
1: Right.
0: Somewhere in that neighborhood. Kenny Clark.
1: Okay, you're looking up how many games he played.
0: He's played in 157 games. His average is 17 games a season.
1: I feel like he was...
0: He hasn't missed a game since 2022.
1: Yeah.
0: Played 16 in 2021,
1: 13
0: in 2020.
1: Wasn't very effective.
0: Kenny Clark is very angry that you compared his injury history to one of Devontae Wyatt's.
1: Yeah, I guess I just remember him just always being...
0: Of course he's banged up. He's playing a really tough position. But Kenny Clark, he was available, Chad.
1: And it's like the Cowboys, and they have rebuilt their defense.
0: They have.
1: But people keep saying, and they've gotten Rashawn Gary. Did nobody watch the games last year?
0: I know, right.
1: So my apologies to Kenny Clark.
0: Rashawn Gary was always the guy, what he could be.
1: For some reason, I felt like he missed more games.
0: It's like Nick
1: Perry. So I got to give him credit and you.
0: Yeah, all right. Yeah, Kenny Clark, he was available. And he was a good guy in the locker room.
1: Oh, for sure.
0: Yeah,
1: definitely.
0: I know you didn't question that.
1: No,
0: I was just,
1: gosh, no.
0: But I do agree. I mean, yeah, okay. I did think the Wyatt injury went under the radar too much in regards to the Packers' fortunes, especially late in the season. I agree with you, and I disagree with you in the same segment.
1: It's like you didn't. I never really got the impression of I should have or shouldn't have finished the ice cream.
0: I said you should, and you shouldn't feel guilty about it. You worked last night. You shouldn't feel guilty about finishing, having a little extra.
1: Very, very difficult work.
0: Having a little extra. It is. Don't tell people it's not work.
1: No, it is work. It's just that it wasn't physically demanding. It was a beautiful night.
0: But again,
1: we were in the shade from the beginning. It was nice and cool, right?
0: You earned it.
1: Yes.
0: I'm saying you should have had it.
1: Oh, good.
0: I was in agreement with eating it all.
1: And I don't regret it at all.
0: Good. But then guess what? It wasn't a bad decision.
1: Right. That's Sports Talk brought to you by Quantum Technologies, Sturgeon Bay. Have a great weekend. Talk to you again next week.
0: Sounds good, Chad.
1: As it's just past 9 o'clock at WDUR.
7: He pulled out a fixed blade knife. Officers trying to tase him, but police say they were unsuccessful. Part of the controversy, the police in Madison typically do not wear body cameras.
8: With the old ones now expired, the Trump administration has announced a new round of tariffs on 60 countries taking effect today.
9: The White House, the Trump administration has done these investigations. This is a more traditional way of imposing tariffs into all of these partners. They're accusing them of using forced labor practices as a justification for putting these new tariffs in place.
8: ABC's Elizabeth Schulze, the nations involved, deny any forced labor accusations. New questions about the deal announced this week that would allow Saudi Arabia to develop a nuclear power program. Here's ABC's Mary Bruce.
10: The president is now dramatically changing the terms with a new condition that could put the entire deal out of reach. Trump saying it is totally subject to Saudi Arabia joining the very respected and successful Abraham Accords. But that remains highly unlikely. It would require Saudi Arabia to normalize diplomatic relations with Israel, something they have refused to do unless Israel commits to a Palestinian state.
8: Following a 13th night of fighting in Iran, Iran is warning civilians to stay away from buildings where U.S. troops are being housed. You're listening to ABC News.
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8: A new investigation into one of those on the security detail for the vice president.
17: The Secret Service says an agent on Vice President J.D. Vance's detail is facing an internal investigation and even a potential criminal probe over accusations this unnamed agent leaked information about the vice president's travel, compromising his security. A Secret Service spokesperson telling ABC News that, quote, any conduct that potentially threatens the safety of a protectee will not be tolerated.
8: ABC's Jay O'Brien on Capitol Hill. The district attorney in Jackson County, Mississippi, Angel Myers McElrath, is speaking out for the first time since the death of 18-year-old Nolan Wells.
18: She met last week with Wells' parents, who pledged to allow investigators to examine his phone, which he left behind in a boat during a July 4th trip with friends to Horn Island. Few details have been released, but the district attorney says that's by design.
19: The pressure for answers does not change what the work requires. Our responsibility to Nolan and our community is to complete this investigation thoroughly, carefully, without compromise.
8: ABC Chief Investigative Correspondent Aaron Katursky reporting. A slow-moving storm system is bringing forecasts of multi-day flooding to the Carolinas. An inch per hour of rain is possible from Charleston to Wilmington, including Myrtle Beach. Midwest Poultry Services recalling nearly 1.6 million cartons of eggs due to potential salmonella contamination. I'm Sherry Preston, ABC News.
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0: 5 minutes after 9, 70 degrees and a sunny sky here at WDOR and WDOR-FM, Sturgeon Bay, Wisconsin. Forecast calling for sunshine today with a high right around 80. Southwest winds at 10 to 15. Pretty nice day. Third in a row for northeast Wisconsin. Mostly clear tonight. Lows in the mid-60s. South winds at 10 to 15. Partly sunny and humid tomorrow. Slight chance for morning showers. Then a slight chance for showers and thunderstorms in the afternoon. That chance of rain tomorrow throughout the day at 20%. Highs in the mid-80s. Southwest winds at 10 to 15. Partly cloudy and muggy tomorrow night. Lows in the upper 60s. Partly cloudy, hot and humid Sunday. High near 90. Heat indices pushing up towards triple figures. Then there is a chance for showers and thunderstorms Sunday night. Showers likely a chance for thunderstorms Monday. Warm and humid. Highs in the upper 80s expected. Still a slight chance for showers Monday night, and then Tuesday through Wednesday. Appears that it's going to be dry, sunny skies and highs in the lower 80s. Chance for some showers Thursday of next week with the temperatures back into the mid-80s. Beach hazard statement will be in effect from 4 this afternoon through late tonight. That's for the beaches along Lake Michigan in Door County. Some of the current readings. 67 in Green Bay, 69 in Luxembourg, 70 not only in Kewaunee, but here at WDOR, and sunshine being found region-wide.
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Steely Dan before that. 17 after 9, 70 and sunny here at the broadcast studios. 9 days, Cheap Trick. 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

0: 71 degrees, and we do have a sunny sky here at WDOR, Door County Farm Bureau, celebrating cherry growers this month in July. Coming up within the next half hour, got a $10 gift certificate to pass along to a certain caller, and that's to Soren's Valhalla Orchard, so stay tuned for that. Also, keep it here all weekend long on 93.9 FM at WDOR for Brewers baseball. 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
3: The Brewers, old and new, get back to ball. Good morning, I'm Doug Russell with sports. The Brewers took Thursday off, an abbreviated MLB schedule overall. Entering play tonight, Milwaukee's lead over second place Chicago is 7 games. Now, one player that's gone through it this season is Joey Ortiz, whose offensive struggles led to his benching at shortstop for Cooper Pratt. Then David Hamilton got hurt, and Ortiz had to be pressed into service at third. But something's been clicking as of late. Ortiz has seen his OPS rise some 200 points while delivering in the clutch time and time again. Teammates like Trevor McGill have noticed.
4: I think that says a lot about his mentality and just kind of who he is as a player in person. You know, he struggled for quite a while in the first half of the season, and then, you know, put together some at-bats, and now we're, you know, putting together almost a month here of good baseball, both offensive and defenses.
3: This afternoon, the Brewers take on the Rockies in the first of a three-game series. Shane Drouin will pitch against Tomoyuki Sugano. The ballgame gets underway at 3:10. Afterwards, it's the first-ever Alumni Legends game at American Family Field. It'll be fun for the players and fans, sure, but as one of the guys divvying up the sides, former GM Doug Melvin says, that's not all who it'll be fun for.
5: Some of these players, their kids were young enough, they maybe didn't see him play, get a chance to get back and see what their dads really did do as the kids are getting older. And I think that's real exciting because, you lose that a little bit when they're 2 or 3 years old running around on the field.
3: The teams were divided up last night. Among those out there this evening, Ryan Braun, Mike Moustakas, Corey Hart, Jeff Jenkins, Jonathan Lucroy, Chris Narveson, and others. Minor league baseball from the Midwest League. The Timber Rattlers lose at South Bend 4-2. Beloit edges Quad Cities 3-2. And to golf at the Wisconsin State Amateur, former Badgers golfer Spencer Turts wins. His plus three is 3 shots better than two other golfers, Cody Getzky and Ricky Kuiper. They both finished at plus six. Tony Romo at plus 35. 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

0: 24 minutes until we hit the top of the hour, 10 o'clock, 71 degrees. We have sunshine here at WDOR. As I mentioned previously this hour, the Door County Farm Bureau is celebrating cherry growers here in the month of July. And right now, caller number 3 to WDOR is going to pick up a $10 gift certificate for Soren's Valhalla Orchards. 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
1: 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In Algoma, at the BP Express on the corner of Highway 4254, or at the JP Citgo on 4th Street. Next week, we're playing with yellow-colored cards. No purchase is necessary. The cards are free, but you must be at least 18 years of age to play. The first winner to completely fill their card and call in is the prime winner. Up to two additional winners then have 10 minutes to call in and claim a prize. Prizes include a $20 certificate from the Piggly Wiggly, a $20 certificate from Gandu Petroleum, and a certificate for a 16-inch pizza from Sonny's Italian Kitchen and Pizzeria. Monday Bingo is brought to you by Dortran, your doorway to mobility.
0: Congratulations to Susie, as she was caller number 3, picking up that $10 certificate to Soren's Valhalla Orchards, courtesy of the Door County Farm Bureau and WDOR, celebrating cherry growers here in the month of July.
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0: Well, in Oaktown WDOR, we have 71 degrees, a sunny sky, sunny, high near 80 today. 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Then the WDOR Daily Talk Show. Talk show today, it is the Door County Maritime Museum as the guest and topic of discussion. 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
1: From ABC News, I'm Sherry Preston. After 13 straight nights of strikes on Iran, the U.S. military may soon be ordered to dramatically increase its attacks. President Trump telling ABC News he's close to making a decision on a dramatic escalation of the conflict. Here's ABC's Mary Bruce.
2: Sources tell ABC News one option under consideration is a return to the kind of full-scale strikes seen in the opening days of the war. The conflict is already expanding, with Iranian-backed Houthi rebels attacking two Saudi oil tankers in the Red Sea, choking another key waterway.
1: ABC's Matt Rivers in Amman, Jordan, with more on that.
3: We've been talking about the Strait of Hormuz for months, but less so about a strait called Bab el-Mandeb, just off the coast of Yemen in the Red Sea. 10 to 12% of all global shipping goes through that strait each year, and now a lot of Saudi oil does as well. The fear now is what happens if the Houthis and Iran jointly decide to close Bab el-Mandeb altogether, causing oil prices to skyrocket.
1: Oil trading at $97 a barrel this morning. Gas prices up to a nationwide average of $4.09 a gallon. More than 80 countries slapped with new tariffs after the old ones expired, thanks to the Supreme Court ruling.
4: Not as high of a rate as we saw at the beginning of this kind of blanket tariffs that were imposed, but still a higher rate that is something that a lot of companies are going to be struggling with figuring out exactly what this looks like. 99% of the products imported estimated to be affected by these new tariffs.
1: ABC's Elizabeth Schulze. The teenager accused of killing two teachers and two students at Appalachee High School in Georgia 2 years ago has pleaded guilty to all 55 charges he was facing. His minimum sentence will be life in prison, but a judge will decide if he's eligible for parole. Sources tell ABC News that Sean Diddy Combs has been in a fight at the prison in Fort Dix, where he's serving a 50-month sentence for transporting prostitutes. After the fight, Diddy was sent to solitary confinement. It's not clear if he'll be kept there or it's temporary. This is ABC News.
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1: ICE swooping up another person, this one a flight attendant.
7: Southwest Airlines flight attendant Lorenzo Thompson was finishing a work trip when he was taken into custody as he stepped off a flight in Nashville. Immigration and Customs Enforcement says Thompson came to the U.S. from Jamaica in 2021, but overstayed his six-month visa. The Transport Workers Union is standing behind Thompson, and a GoFundMe page set up by a friend has raised $41,000 for his legal fees. Jim Ryan, ABC News.
1: The Democrats are getting ready to lock in their party's 2028 presidential nominating schedule today. After years of a calendar led by either Iowa or New Hampshire, either South Carolina or Nevada are expected to go first. The Dems say they're trying to give greater influence to states that better mirror the party's diverse coalition. ABC News political director Avery Harper has more.
4: There is some opposition to this new law.
1: Actually, Avery Harper saying there's a lot of attention on both South Carolina and Nevada. South Carolina for its significant black electorate, you cannot forget, she says as well, in 2020 for Joe Biden, black voters are what propelled him to the nomination. And then in Nevada, what they're looking at is the Latino voters there, the working class voters as well, a lot of organized labor in the state of Nevada as well. How often do you get a deal like this? Burger King says it's offering a new guarantee. If you don't like the Whopper you order, you can get it remade on the spot and get your next Whopper for free. I'm Sherry Preston, ABC News.
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0: 5 after 10, it is 55 degrees at WDOR and WDOR-FM in Sturgeon Bay. Time to take a look at the Dora Peninsula weather forecast. Sunny day today, temperatures near 80. Southwest wind 10 to 15 miles an hour. Should be a nice clear evening tonight with lows in the mid-60s. Tomorrow, humid, partly sunny, and a slight chance of showers in the morning. Slight chance of showers and thunderstorms in the afternoon. Temperatures Saturday reaching the middle 80s with southwest wind 10 to 15 miles an hour. That slight chance of rain in the morning and afternoon at about 20%. Saturday night, muggy, partly cloudy, lows in the upper 60s. Southwest wind 5 to 10 miles an hour. And Sunday, hot and humid, partly cloudy. Temperatures back around 90 for our highs. South wind 5 to 10 miles an hour. Right now, 71, sunny at WDOR in Sturgeon Bay. Stick around, we've got local news, local sports, and the WDOR talk show all on the way.
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14: It is now time for your Friday mid-morning edition of WDOR Local News with Paul Wunisch reporting. 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
14: And now, your WDOR local news. Door County Highway Commissioner Thad Ash recently announced his upcoming retirement from that position, with his last day on the job being September 3rd. Ash has been with the Door County Highway Department for over 28 years, and he spent 17 years as patrol superintendent before becoming the highway commissioner in March of 2021. He has spent the last nearly 5.5 years as highway commissioner. When asked what his plans are after his last day of work, Thad says he will be staying in this area and enjoying more time with family.
16: Just enjoying grandchildren. They're all young, under the age of 8, and involved in a lot of stuff. I'm involved with Door County Fair and that type of stuff yet, so I'll be around.
14: We would like to congratulate Thad Ash on his forthcoming retirement. We thank him for his many years serving the Door community, and we wish him a long, healthy, and happy retirement. In a recent conversation with Sturgeon Bay Mayor David Ward, he discussed two new subdivisions in the city, which will offer many more opportunities for future homeowners on both the east and west sides. He gave us a progress update on the Haven Ridge West Side subdivision on Grant Avenue, and also on the Heron Crossing East Side subdivision between North 8th Ave and North 11th Place.
17: That subdivision has 85 buildable lots, and the sewer and water are in, the sidewalks are in, the roadbed is done. It looked today like maybe they were getting the roadbed prepared for paving. And then on the east side, there's the Heron Crossing subdivision. There are 57 single-family lots, 15 duplex lots. There are some workforce housing lots in that Heron Crossing. So you got one on the east side, one on the west side, a total of about 140 lots.
14: For those wanting to build a new home within the city, these two developments will now offer a large inventory of available lots, but Mayor Ward predicts they won't last long.
17: There's been a lot of infill housing around vacant lots, and that's true on both sides of the city. We're kind of running out of buildable sites within the corporate boundaries of the city. So these two subdivisions kind of present an inventory for building for the city. A lot of it will start happening right away, but not the entire thing. It'll take a while to absorb all that. But it does present something the city hasn't had before, which is an inventory of lots you can find if you want to build a home.
14: Mayor Ward mentions some other new developments in the works for future homeowners in the city, and these opportunities are growing almost equally on both sides of the city.
17: We've got these Heron Crossing, Haven Ridge. There are a couple of other developments that are beyond just the planning stage. They're in the permitting stage. There's a duplex development off of Colorado. There's some things coming in other parts of the city. But again, it's a kind of an interesting balance. It's east side, west side, about the same number of lots.
14: In referencing the Geneva Ridge development, which designated 24 available lots in 2023, Mayor Ward says they've almost all sold in just less than 3 years, and he anticipates this demand for available home lots will continue. In today's Stork Report, we have one new birth to report from the Door County Medical Center. Yesterday, July 23rd, a new baby boy was born to parents Samantha and Adam Larson of Bailey's Harbor. They have named their new son Mercer, and Samantha commented that the best part of the experience was how the medical staff gave her encouragement during pushing when she felt like she couldn't keep going. Congratulations to Samantha, Adam, and their new baby boy, Mercer. Governor Tony Evers recently appointed a new member to the Wisconsin Arts Board and reappointed four current board members, including board chairperson Brian Kelsey of Fish Creek. The Wisconsin Arts Board is a 15-member board appointed by the governor to serve 3-year terms, and each member is a Wisconsin citizen recognized for their accomplishments in the arts, humanities, business, education, or public service. They meet a minimum of 4 times per year to set agency policy and approve funding recommendations made by peer review panels. Kelsey is now in his 19th season as managing director of the Peninsula Players Theater Company. His expertise covering operations, finance, marketing, and public relations make him a versatile leader within the theater company. He has also previously served as president of the Peninsula Arts and Humanities Alliance and is currently a member of the marketing committee for the Women's Fund of Door County. He will now continue as chairperson of the Wisconsin Arts Board as he participates in state-level tourism initiatives. And now we have a report from the Door County Circuit Court. Back in February, 34-year-old Kyle A. Sewell of Milwaukee was pulled over in Sturgeon Bay after law enforcement ran a DOT records check on his plates and learned the vehicle's owner had his driver's license revoked due to a previous OWI charge. This led to Sewell's recent appearance in the Door County Circuit Court, where Judge David Weber amended the operation after revocation charge to a non-criminal violation, to which Sewell pled no contest. He was then fined $90, and together with court costs, he owes a total of $317.90. Then last month, 65-year-old Edward J. Westermeyer of Sturgeon Bay instigated a drunken disturbance during an argument with his ex-wife in their shared home. When the police arrived, he was physically resisting the officer. In court, he was facing 1 count of domestic disorderly conduct. Judge Jennifer Miller amended that charge to an ordinance violation, to which Westermeyer pled no contest, and 1 charge of resisting an officer was dismissed. He was then fined $50, and together with court costs, he owes a total of $267.50. Lawrence University's Bjorklunden campus in Bailey's Harbor has announced 2 of this year's award recipients to be celebrated next month. Barb and Fran Michaels will receive the 2026 Richard Warch Outstanding Service to Bjorklunden Award. The couple has strengthened and sustained some of Bjorklunden's most cherished features for future generations through their stewardship of the campus grounds, support of the chapel, and their overall preservation and beautification of the campus. James T. Birkenstock will receive the 2026 Winifred Boynton Creative Spirit Award for his decades of artistic and visionary leadership in the arts as a founding artistic director of Midsummer's Music. Through his work, he has helped shape the cultural landscape of Door County while expanding access to world-class chamber music throughout the area. These awards will be presented as part of Bjorklunden's inaugural Boynton Festival the afternoon of Saturday, August 22nd in the Vale Hall. Tomorrow will be the Southern Door Firefighter Picnic and Parade in downtown Forestville. The lineup for the parade begins at 10:30 on Mill Road, and that begins marching through downtown Forestville at 11 a.m. This year's parade theme is Christmas in July. The parade is followed by the picnic itself at the fire station. There will be plenty of good food as they are offering burgers, brats, booyah, beer, and other beverages, and much more. Other events during the picnic include a silent auction, meat raffles, 50-50, kids games, a bounce house, and a coin pit. There will be a live DJ playing music from 12 noon to 4 p.m., and then the presidents play from 6 to 10 p.m. There will also be merchandise and craft vendors, and all proceeds from this event will be used to equip and support the Southern Door Fire Department. There will also be a Sister Bay Fire Safety Trainer on site for a live demo and education with a car extraction at 1 p.m. Again, that's all tomorrow at the Southern Door Fire Station in downtown Forestville. Is there a relationship between diet, obesity, and colorectal cancer? Elizabeth Tracy from Johns Hopkins answers this in today's medical report.
18: A new comprehensive study takes a look at lifestyle factors and colorectal cancer in younger people and fails to find a relationship. Kimmel Cancer Center Director William Nelson at Johns Hopkins says he thinks it may be more subtle and possibly mediated through the hormone insulin.
19: To make sure that the blood glucose doesn't rise too much when we eat carbohydrates, insulin then holds that in check. Oftentimes, more and more insulin is needed to hold it in check. Some people have called this syndrome prediabetes, where you're using a lot of insulin to keep your sugar in check. The key to that is insulin itself, and many of the insulin-like growth factors are growth factors for cancers. Probably don't cause a cancer, but they'll probably make it grow. I wonder if some of that's in place. So it's not obesity per se, but it's the same thing that causes obesity. It's just in some people, it causes more of a prediabetes syndrome.
18: Nelson notes that more precise measurement and repeated measurements over time will likely be needed to assess insulin's role. At Johns Hopkins, I'm Elizabeth Tracy.
14: And coming up in just a few moments here on WDOR, we will have today's talk show. Today on the talk show, our scheduled guest will be a representative from the Door County Maritime Museum. They'll be here telling us what's been happening lately at the Maritime Museum and some of their upcoming events, including the Classic and Wooden Boat Show, and they will be taking your calls and questions live on the air. That's the Door County Maritime Museum. They'll be our guest on today's upcoming WDOR Daily Talk Show. And now we move on to today's funeral report. Mackenzie S. Tomes Bushberger, age 32, of Sturgeon Bay, passed away Monday evening, July 20th, at St. Vincent's Hospital following a short illness. Visitation for Mackenzie will be held tomorrow at Forbes Funeral Home from 1 p.m. until the time of the service at 4 p.m. Officiating at the funeral service will be Reverend Joe Pitleski. Cremation will take place following the service. Again, that's tomorrow's service for Mackenzie S. Tomes Bushberger, 32, of Sturgeon Bay. Claudia Ellen Burns, age 80, of Sturgeon Bay, passed away July 17th. Claudia's life will be honored with a funeral service held at Prince of Peace Lutheran Church this Monday morning at 11, with Pastor James Gomez officiating. Visitation for family and friends will be at the church from 9 a.m. until that time of the service. She will be laid to rest in the Bailey's Harbor Town Cemetery at 2 p.m. Again, that's the service for Claudia Ellen Burns, age 80, of Sturgeon Bay. And James LaViolette, age 92, of Sturgeon Bay, passed away on July 21st. Funeral service will be this coming Wednesday morning at 11 o'clock at St. Peter's Lutheran Church, with burial at Bayside Cemetery. Visitation will be Tuesday at Forbes Funeral Home from 5 to 7 p.m., with devotions to conclude the evening at 6:50. Visitation will continue Wednesday morning at the church from 10 a.m. until that time of the service at 11. Again, that's the service for James LaViolette, 92, of Sturgeon Bay. And moving on to Kewaunee County, Michael H. Jandrin, age 76, of Kewanee, passed away on July 20th. A visitation will take place this Sunday from 2 to 5:15 p.m. at Kennard Funeral Information Services in Algoma. Funeral service will follow at 5:30 p.m. with Father Robert Hoppe officiating. Again, that's in the recent passing of Michael H. Jandrin, 76, of Kewanee. Diane E. Messart, age 86, of Algoma, passed away July 19th at the Door County Medical Center. There will be a visitation for Diane this Sunday from 3 to 6 p.m. at the Schindelee Funeral Home in Algoma. Visitation will continue Monday at Holy Trinity Church in Casco from 9 a.m. until the Mass of Christian Burial at 11, with Father Jim Dillenberg officiating. There will be a private burial at a later date. The Schindelee Funeral Home is assisting the family of Diane E. Messart, 86, of Algoma. Lynn J. Cunup, age 75, of Stengelville, passed away July 17th. Friends may call from 9 to 10:45 Monday morning at St. Teresa Parish St. Lawrence site in Stengelville. Funeral will be at 11 a.m. with Reverend Dennis Drury officiating and Deacon David Scheuer assisting. Burial will be in St. Lawrence Cemetery in Stengelville. McMahon's Funeral Home is assisting the family of Lynn J. Conup, 75, of Stengelville. James Hegley, Peanut Butter Hegley, age 59, passed away peacefully on July 22nd after a long battle with heart conditions. Friends may call Thursday, July 30th from 4 to 8 p.m. at Schindelee Funeral Home in Algoma, and on Friday from 9 a.m. until that time of the service at 11. Again, that's in the recent passing of James Peanut Butter Hegley, age 59. And Bruce Allen Belter, age 69, of Casco, passed away Wednesday, July 15th at his home. Friends may call at St. John's Lutheran Church in Luxembourg from 3 to 5 p.m. Sunday, August 2nd. Visitation will continue at the church that Monday, August 3rd from 9 to 10:45 a.m. The funeral service will follow at 11 a.m. with Reverend Carl Brewer officiating. McMahon's Funeral Home is assisting the family with the arrangements. Again, that's in the recent passing of Bruce Allen Belter, 69, of Casco. And this has been your Friday mid-morning edition of WDOR Local News. This has been Paul Wunnish reporting. 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
21: I'm Chad Michaels. Here's our WDUR sports report for today. American Legion Baseball on the radio last night. Double-A Regional from Casco Village Park. It was Kewanee County 3-0 winners over Anapi. Lakers scored single runs in the third, fourth innings, aided by a couple of Trailblazers errors. Bryce Peisler had a pinch-hit RBI single in the sixth for the final run of the game. Noah Cervenka had two hits, scored twice. Ethan Engham tossed a four-hit shutout. He had 8 strikeouts. Anapi threatened in the fourth and had the bases loaded but could not score. and then had two on, had the tying run at the plate in the seventh, also coming up empty. Siggy Hansen takes the loss, gave up three runs on four hits in six innings. Owen Danhausen had two of the four hits for Anapi, including a sixth inning double. Final last night, 3-0, Kewaunee County over Anapi. In the other game, Denmark 12-2 and 6 over Ashwaubenon. So at 5:30 today, elimination game, Anapi and Ashwaubenon, Kewaunee County and Denmark in a winner's game tonight at 8 o'clock, and the tournament continues Saturday and perhaps into Sunday. At the 16U American Legion State Tournament in Beloit yesterday, Gale Electric Trempolo beat Prairie du Chien 23-9, Antigo 3-1 over St. Mary Springs of Fond du Lac. Four more games today, Eau Claire against Beaver Dam, Fond du Lac plays Sparta, Wisconsin Rapids versus GET, and Beloit plays Antigo. The 17U State Tournament is in Chippewa Falls. Just underway, Watertown and Middleton, followed by Eau Claire and West De Pere. Abilton Doubledays play Seymour, Arcadia takes on Chippewa Falls. Shoreland League Baseball last night, the Algoma Gwynns beat Manitowoc in seven innings, 15-5. Brady Keita had three hits, including a home run. He drove in four, while Austin Dart had six RBIs. Dart finished with two hits, including a grand slam. Jaden Diller, two hits and drove in three, as the top three in the Gwynns order had 13 runs driven in. Carson Leist, Evan Monfrey, and Ty Long all had two hits. Mason Pay gets the win. And there's a game in the DCL tonight. Egg Harbor at Bailey's Harbor. Indians are 3-7. The A's at 5-5. First pitch tonight, 7:30 from Bailey's Harbor. And the Brewers and Rockies open a three-game series this afternoon. Brewers beat the Mets on Wednesday, took 2-3 in that series, and have won 5-6 since the All-Star break, currently at 64-38. Brewers lead the Central by seven games over the Cubs. Rockies lost to the Nationals Wednesday. Colorado's dropped three of their last four. They are at 41-63. Shane Drouin starts tonight 5-3 with an ERA of 3.20. Coverage on WDOR this afternoon at 2:35. Rare afternoon start on a Friday because the Brewers Alumni Legends game will be played after. Cardinals lost to Arizona last night. Diamondbacks win 10-6. Cubs take on the Pirates in Pittsburgh, and that game and series starts at 5:40 tonight. T-Rats, another loss yesterday, losing to South Bend by a final count of 4-2. That's our WDUR Sports Report for today. Brewers and Rockies this afternoon. 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
21: Sunny skies today, highs of 80 degrees, southwest winds 10 to 15 miles an hour, beach hazard statement from 4 p.m. this afternoon through late tonight. Clear overnight, mid-60s, south winds 10 to 15. Humid, partly sunny, slight chance of showers tomorrow morning. Also, slight chance of showers and thunderstorms for the afternoon. High temperatures in the mid-80s, southwest winds 10 to 15 miles an hour tomorrow. For Sunday, hot and humid, highs around 90. South winds 5 to 10, heat indice to 99. Start next week, Monday, very warm and humid. Showers likely, chance of storms, highs upper 80s. Pretty much similar up and down the lakeshore, 72 on Washington Island, 72 in Kewaunee, 73 in Sturgeon Bay. 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Here's Danny Allen.
5: Thanks a lot, Chad. Welcome to today's WDOR talk show, Door County Maritime Museum Day. And back in studio, Kevin Osgood, President and CEO, and Sam Perlman, the Deputy Director and Development Manager. Thanks for getting back together.
6: Thanks for having us.
22: It's been a lot. Yeah, we've got a lot going on over the last few months, and we have not been able to sit down and join you. So yeah, glad to do it again.
6: We're a small team, and everyone's been running in different directions to get things done all summer long, and it is not slowing down one bit.
22: So no, we got a lot coming up.
6: Just way,
5: no, a week and
6: way
5: a day.
6: Too much.
5: A week and a day away from Maritime Week.
22: Absolutely.
6: Yes.
22: Yeah, here we go again. You know, we're so proud of Sturgeon Bay's status as one of the 37 official U.S. Coast Guard cities, the only one in Wisconsin, and we love to celebrate that. And we're kicking off Maritime Week, a salute to the U.S. Coast Guard, starting next Saturday with a full schedule and full slate of super fun events.
6: Right. We'll start closing off the museum parking lot on Friday. Some of the historic boats will start to arrive then, but it won't open to the public until 10 o'clock on Saturday morning. This year's theme is kind of nostalgic. It's fiberglass boats of the jet age, so our theme is rock and roll. That's our mark of the year, and we already have dozens of boats, beautiful vessels, all scheduled to be there. People are still signing up. We, of course, have the traditional boathouse sale. That's very popular, so if you're looking for those unique maritime nautical items for your home or your boat, there'll be a lot there. And this year, actually, there are a lot of boats. So if you've been thinking about a small sailboat or another type of boat, come to the boathouse sale. All of those sales go directly to support either the Maritime Museum or specifically our museum's collection. So maintaining that is critically important. And of course, this year, the Utopia will be pier side as well. So opportunities to walk her decks and get a look inside Utopia. So it's going to be a busy, busy weekend.
22: And getting back to the boathouse sale, yeah, I think we have at least two sailboats that are going to be available for sale during the boathouse sale. But if you have some nautical stuff that you want to get rid of, empty out your closet, your garage, your boathouse, we are still accepting donations. You can call the museum at 920-743-5958, schedule a delivery or a pickup if it's a large item, and because all of the proceeds, like Kevin said, for that boathouse sale do support the Maritime Museum. So yeah, we're still looking for donations to the boathouse sale. I think we have approaching 40 vessels confirmed already, and that's vessels that are going to be in water at behind the museum, all along the West Waterfront Promenade, some of the model builders that are going to be involved in the right. Competition. There's going to be, we know that one vessel that won the competition last year as the viewer's choice was Sinbad, which is a beautiful, I think, 1930s Chris Craft yacht. They are going to be at the show this year, but they are not going to be in competition. But an opportunity to walk aboard that absolutely gorgeous vessel, along with Utopia, Zharna, you know, courtesy of our partners at Patriot Racing Project. You know, it's always super fun. And then everybody loves the Sikaflex Boat Building Challenge. That is, you know, one of the signature pieces of the Classic and Wooden Boat Show. Coming back yet again, I think we have a dozen teams. They will start to build their vessels on Saturday. They will decorate Saturday night into Sunday, and then Sunday, sea trials, 1 o'clock, you know, right there at the foot of the Michigan Street Bridge. It is always so much fun to watch.
6: And we will have the kids' tent again. Lots of activities going on in the kids' tent, and so come out, enjoy the day, see the boats, walk

0: You know, it's a partnership between the Sturgeon Bay Yacht Club and our Coast Guard, Sturgeon Bay Coast Guard Committee, and it's a great opportunity to honor those who have made significant contributions to our maritime heritage. So it's a 5:30 p.m. dinner at the Sturgeon Bay Yacht Club. Tickets are available on our website at dcmm.org. We'll be awarding the Mariner Award, which recognizes individuals who have had a significant, positive, lasting impact on the Door County maritime community. And then we also will be recognizing the annual Coast Guard Person of the Year.
1: Right, and we want to thank the Sturgeon Bay Yacht Club for hosting this once again. The social begins at 5:30, dinner at 6, and then presentation of the awards. This is open to the public. Don't feel like you can't come. Come experience this. Come get in the room with the people who have their fingerprints on the maritime history of Sturgeon Bay and Door County. This is a great opportunity. Again, tickets on sale now at dcmm.org.
0: And again, we are a Coast Guard city, and we're going to be honored this year. Sector Lake Michigan, the commanding officer from Sector Lake Michigan, will be in attendance once again this year. And that just shows how valuable the Coast Guard is to us and how the Coast Guard recognizes our efforts on their behalf.
1: Right. Not only do we have upwards of 90-something Coast Guard personnel and their families living in our community, but the work they do here is incredible. And a lot of them are looking forward to Tuesday morning. Not only just the dinner for the awards, but Tuesday, August the 4th, is our annual Salute to the Coast Guard golf outing, and the public is invited along to play. You can register for that as a team or solo. This is, again, happening Tuesday, the 4th of August. Play golf, have some great food, honor the service of our local Coast Guard men and women. It's a shotgun. No, that's not really true. It's a cannon start. Captain Bob Desch will fire his cannon, which is actually a railgun, but he'll fire a cannon to scramble at 9:30. And the interesting thing about this, too, this day is actually the birthday of the Coast Guard, August 4th. So we're going to do something a little special at the start of the golf outing this year because it is the birthday. If you want to play, it's an $85 registration fee, $340 to get a foursome in there, and there are prizes. Teams finishing first, second, 12th, and next to last. If you can chip a marshmallow, I mean, you can walk away with a lot of prizes. Practice now. There's also longest drive, putting contest, closest to the pin, par 3, closest to the pin and 2, you name it.
0: So, my team is usually gunning for that next to last prize, and we've done well in that.
1: Well, last year did you win like a trip to the putt-putt course? So again, registration for this is open on the Door County Maritime Museum website. Again, that's dcmm.org.
0: Right, and then there are a couple other smaller events throughout the week. On Wednesday, there's a salute to the salute to service at the Harmony by the Bay Park. Our concert on Wednesday, but then really it wraps up on Friday, August 7th. We do a Coast Guard picnic. So anyone who is active, reserve, retired, or veteran Coast Guard personnel and their families are welcome to join us for a free picnic. We'll have some fun and games. It'll be right near the Maritime Museum. And if for more details, again, if you are one of those categories, if you are active, reserve, retired, or veteran Coast Guard, or Coast Guard Auxiliary, just reach out to the museum for details at 920-743-5958.
1: Right, so the last really public event for Maritime Week will be that Wednesday evening concert at Martin Park. And come out for that. All veterans from all services will be recognized, and then we'll recognize the Coast Guard, and then it'll be music and fun for the night. But that's really a great event as well. So please come out and be a part of it.
0: Right. And additionally, Friday, August 7th is also National Lighthouse Day, because, you know, we don't have enough going on. So just like on our regular Lighthouse Passport Day events, in the spring and the fall, there are opportunities to see all 11 lighthouses on that day. And some of our tour operators will be offering special excursions on National Lighthouse Day. So an opportunity to get out to Chambers Island or to get up to Rock Island and see those incredible lighthouses. You know, Rock Island, the Pottawatomie Light, the first lighthouse in the state of Wisconsin, the first lighthouse in Door County, and the first lighthouse on Lake Michigan. I mean, it's an incredible history, and that really begins this peninsula's association with what

0: ultimately becomes the United States Coast Guard, placing that lighthouse on Rock Island by the U.S. Lighthouse Service. That is where it all begins for us.
1: Right, and take advantage of these opportunities to get out there and see these places, just not just for yourself, but for these historic lighthouses. This is an opportunity for all the lighthouse preservation organizations on the peninsula to raise a little bit of extra money, and all of those dollars go toward preserving these incredible pieces of living history that are here in Door County. And that's the reason why we celebrate our lighthouses so much, is we want to preserve them, we want to keep them there. They teach, and they just bring you back in time. You can't walk up to Pottawatomie Light or out onto Kena Island or Eagle Bluff without just getting a better understanding of what it must have been like back in the early days of, you know, trying to keep people off the rocks.
0: Right, and speaking of Eagle Bluff, you know, a special shout out to our friends at the Door County Historical Society. They just got some great recognition from the Wisconsin Historical Society for their efforts at preserving and restoring the Eagle Bluff Lighthouse. So, you know, huge shout out to Amy and their team for those efforts. If you have not gotten a chance to do that, go up and take a look. They've done an absolutely wonderful job. Get up to Peninsula State Park, buy your park sticker, and visit Eagle Bluff. And again, the opportunities that the Lighthouse Passport Days events provide to get to the lighthouses that are hard to get to. Yeah, anybody can drive into Peninsula State Park and go to Eagle Bluff. It's not that easy to get up to Rock Island. It's not that easy to get out to Chambers to see those lighthouses. So take advantage of those opportunities when they present themselves.
2: And this year is a very special year for this as well, because there's actually 12 lighthouses in Door County for this time period, and that's probably never going to happen again.
1: Right, right. That you get to see the Algoma Light at the Rowan Salvage Yard.
0: Right, which you can't see, which you can't walk up to, but if you're in a boat, you can see it.
1: You can see it from the water. Which I guess is a good opportunity to talk about boat tours. The museum did start doing some working waterfront boat tours recently, and you know, a couple of days after it started, guess what? You own a boat, it has mechanical problems. So so our motor vessel Gratitude is currently in the shop and getting some work done. But if you, that does not mean we have stopped our working waterfront cruises. They continue to go on. You can find the schedule for that on our website, dcmm.org, looking under Working Waterfront Cruise and see the options that are there. Most of them now are happening on board the Patriot Racing Project sailboat Jarna, which is Old Norse for star. Jarna was built out of Manitowoc submarine steel at the end of the war by a gentleman in Chilton, Wisconsin. So he built this boat in his yard, and he got tired of building it. He quit building it, and then somebody came by and said, I'll pay you to finish your boat, and then I'll buy it from you. And that person was a World War II veteran, and every person that's owned it since has been a veteran, and now it's part of Patriot's Project. And it's a fabulous little boat to see. Solid steel, very heavy, very beautiful
0: foot,
1: boat.
0: 55-foot right? Yawl steel rig. Yep. Steel rig. Just a great little sailing vessel. There are opportunities to take those historic working waterfront cruises aboard Jarna right now until we get Gratitude back. It's a different experience than being on Gratitude, because on Jarna, their maximum capacity is only six people. So you have six people plus crew on a 55-foot sailing vessel. It's a very different experience than being on a a smaller Liberty launch.
1: If everyone's good with it and the winds are right, there's an opportunity to put up the sails and experience what it's like to be aboard a vessel of that size under sail power. And you turn the engines off, it's a completely different experience. And the same thing on the schooner Utopia. There are actually bookings available for the schooner Utopia. We'll be doing an afternoon cruise throughout the boat show weekend. So the tickets for that are available again on the DCMM website, dcmm.org, Working Waterfront Cruises, and go down in there to explore some of those opportunities. So we will have, you know, Gratitude, Jarna, and Utopia. Hopefully all three vessels in the next week or so will be back and operating. But right now it's Utopia and Jarna, and hopefully we'll have Gratitude back soon. But those opportunities to get out on the water in multiple different ways, either on that open boat launch to see the entirety from shipyard to the Coast Guard station in Lake Michigan, or the other cruises that take you out on the bay and get some sail time in on those historic boats. So
0: right, we should talk a little bit about the details. I mean, the working waterfront cruises aboard Gratitude or Jarna, those are shorter excursions, about a 90-minute opportunity. But if you do want to look at something more extensive on the Utopia, you can go out. It's, you know, three and a half hours of opportunity to really experience sailing along that historic Peterson-built, built here in Sturgeon Bay by the Peterson builders. It's an incredible vessel, and the opportunity to really spend some time on it is very much worth doing.
1: Right, and I need to tell you that we couldn't do this without our friends at Patriot Racing Project. We partnered with them a couple years ago to work with Sea Scouts, but they now own both Utopia and Zharna, and their permanent home, summer homes for them right now, is the Door County Maritime Museum. And I only say right now is because they have plans to do occasional tours to different ports around the Great Lakes, but their home port is at the Door County Maritime Museum. So both Zharna and Utopia. And the Patriot Racing Project's mission is to focus on veterans' mental health well-being. And they bring veterans together with shared purpose in camaraderie, restoring and sailing these historic vessels. So if you know a veteran that might be interested, or, you know, gain some fun and get just camaraderie with brothers, sisters in arms, reach out to Patriot Racing Project, and you can do that through our website as well, or theirs. And they will happily get you aboard and get you a part of the team. They're also doing all this stuff, but they're also partway into the restoration of a 1936 Peterson sloop, which is in our boat restoration workshop over at our new facility. So they're very, very busy, and there's lots to do. So if you know someone willing to jump in and help, please reach out.
0: Kevin mentioned that part of our partnership with Patriot Racing is engaged with our Sea Scout ship, ship 1261. And Kevin, you have to talk about the details, because you were just out on a long sail with the Sea Scouts. And tell them what you guys did.
1: You know what? Sea Scouts is part of Scouting America, what used to be called Boy Scouts of America. And Sea Scouts is for young men and women ages 14 to 21. And we have had our Sea Scout ship now for three-ish years, maybe four. It all runs together so fast. But yes, part of the things they need to do in order to advance their knowledge and rank level within Sea Scouts is to go on a long voyage. And this past week, I don't know, it's all run together. We left Sturgeon Bay on Friday and came back on Tuesday. Both Utopia and Zharna, we had five Sea Scouts, five adults, and we went to Fish Creek. We had plans to go to Washington Island and to Fayette and then to Menominee. The weather did not cooperate with that. If we had gone to Fayette, we probably would have been there until yesterday. It was just the wind and storms didn't really line up, and you got to take safety. And that's sailing. So that was actually more of a lesson for our scouts to do an evening risk assessment the next day. Are we going to stick to our plan? Are we going to adjust the plan? And how are we going to work with that? So all these conversations and teaching happen, plus the teaching that happens on the boat. It was phenomenal. And no matter what anybody says, there was racing. There's a reason that Patriot Racing Project has racing in the middle, that if you get two vessels out on the water, the captains and the crew might say, you know, let's see who can, you know. And it was all kind of a draw. There were days that Zharna did well. There were days that Utopia did well. And Utopia has a big fifth sail that they can raise. So, I mean, I'm not going to say Jack was cheating on Utopia. He wasn't. But he was taking full advantage of the laundry he could put out. But our scouts got great experience, not only in navigation and hands-on time on the helm, both under power and under sail. And then on the return trip, we made another risk assessment because there were potential storms. And that was Tuesday. And we had a nice pop-up mini gale on the Bay of Green Bay with 40-plus knot wind gusts. But both boats made it back safely. We all have our safety protocols. And it was a heck of an experience for those kids. Everywhere we stopped, people came out to talk about the boats, talk about the museum, talk about Sea Scouts. And most people had never heard of it. Folks, this is, if you know of any 14 to 21-year-olds in the Door County area, it's what an incredible program to learn sailing, learn boating safety, and then get on the water and make it happen. We have seen the confidence level of our young people just skyrocket, and it's really impressive to see. I could talk about them all day, so let's not. But yeah, they're teenagers, so after 5 days, I was glad that we hit the dock, but it was a lot of fun.
2: Was visibility an issue with all that wildfire smoke? That was about that same time, right?
1: It was. Visibility was probably about 2 to 3 miles, so we would lose. We'd see each other in the haze. When you're sailing, you don't want to be really close to another sailboat, but we we were close enough to see each other, but it was very hazy, relying on a lot of your navigation programs, electronics, because you can't see shore, except as a faint outline when you're close enough. So that was a challenge, but that, again, is something that the scouts just, you know, had to roll with and understand, and this is why you train, and this is why you study, and this is how you get by with that. So then all those lessons about sailing just can flip right over and go into life. You know, no matter what gets in front of you, just find a way around it and get to your destination, make it happen.
0: You know, all this talk about Utopia and Peterson Builders, you know, we have a brand new exhibit at the museum in Sturgeon Bay all about the Peterson Builders. Earlier this year, we completely renovated the Peterson Gallery in the legacy part of the building in Sturgeon Bay. And we have a whole new exhibit, or several new exhibits, in the Peterson Gallery now. We have the story of PBI and the people of PBI, telling the story of the Peterson family and Peterson Builders, telling the personal stories and sharing the personal stories of the folks who worked at Peterson Builders. Now we have this amazing new Young Mariners Gallery that it has been, I think it's exceeded our expectations.
1: Oh, it has.
0: In terms of engagement, instantaneous engagement. Literally the day we opened it, we had a group of young people from St. John Bosco, and they just took to it. It was amazing. And it's been so much fun to see. We finally have an area where our younger museum guests can explore some things, have some fun, learn about containerized shipping, and learn about the periscope and
1: displacement
0: and play with some cool blocks and put the blocks, blocks that look like one of the original Safeway containers, and put them on the model of a ship. I mean, it's just a blast. And we're so excited to have that. Plus, for the first time in our museum's history, to have a dedicated space for temporary and traveling exhibits.
1: Right, and that first exhibit that's in there is a partnership with the Miller Art Museum. It's Beside the Lake, Beneath the Wind. This is the first one in that gallery. This features the nautical work of Door County Master Artist Gerhard Miller. It's a collaboration, like I said, with us and the Maritime Museum. We have more than 40 paintings and drawings, lots of them from the Art Museum, lots of them from the Maritime Museum collection. We also have artifacts, so you get to see the art that was inspired by this artifact or something similar back and forth. There's a deeper story to tell when you have both artifacts and the art and the artist's interpretation, and it's just... It's a phenomenal exhibit, so come take a look at that. We will be cycling multiple exhibits through this space about every 6 months or so. So this one will run until October,
0: and then we'll probably next month, we will begin to talk about what the next exhibit in that space is going to be. But for now, it is that Beside the Lake, Beneath the Wind exhibit. All of this is included, you know, just like the Jim Crest Maritime Lighthouse Tower, that's all included in your admission to the Maritime Museum. And I love the title. This is courtesy of our friends at the Miller Art Museum. So it comes from a poem by William Wordsworth called I Wandered Lonely as a Cloud. And the opening line of the poem, I believe, is Beside the lake, beneath the trees, fluttering and dancing in the breeze. And that was their inspiration for putting this fantastic exhibit together. So, you know, again, shout out to our friends at the Miller Art Museum, Beth and Suzanne. They did just a wonderful job, and they were outstanding collaborators.
1: Absolutely fun to work with. And another exhibit in the Baumgartner Gallery is just a year old. And if you haven't seen it yet, especially during Maritime Week, it's a great time, especially if you're a Coast Guard family. But even if you're not, the heritage of the Coast Guard on the Door Peninsula is what's in the Baumgartner Gallery. It's called Sentinels of the Door, and it talks about all, not just the Coast Guard, but its predecessor services, from the Steamboat Inspection Service to the Lighthouse Service to the U.S. Life-Saving Service, and how they all became part of the Coast Guard. And it starts at the beginning, Alexander Hamilton's 1790 letter petitioning to establish for the Revenue Cutter Service.
0: Right, and we mentioned earlier that August 4th is the official birthday of the United States Coast Guard. That's because it was August 4th, 1790, when Congress officially approved Hamilton's plan to establish a revenue cutter service and to build a fleet of 10 cutters to patrol the waters of our brand new nation. So And that was the day it was approved, on August 4th. And because that is the origins of the United States Coast Guard, that is the birthday of the Coast Guard.
1: Right. On the right-hand side, as you walk into that gallery, there's a timeline of the entire history of the Coast Guard that begins with that letter. And you will notice as you walk through that timeline that we have mixed into that the events on the Door Peninsula as well. So it's completely tied into what happened here. And then there's also profiles of incredible Coast Guard personnel who have a history here on Door County, like a profile of Gene Gislason, who's a Door County, Washington Island native, who was awarded the Silver Star for his service and heroism as commanding officer of the USS LCI 94 on D-Day in Normandy, June 6th, 44. There's a new Lyle gun interactive. Lyle gun is great. It's a cannon to shoot a line to a ship that might be foundering on the rocks. And then rescue people. Thankfully, we don't have to rescue people like that anymore. But you can take your shot literally with an electronic version of a new Lyle gun. And then Sturgeon Bay Boatworks rowboat owned by William Toft and used at the Bailey's Harbor Lifesaving Station is on display with a beautiful storm mural painted behind it as well. The Martin Knudsen Lifesaving Medal.
0: The the lighthouse keeper on Pilot Island in the 1892, I believe it was, and rowed out in the storm twice in the course of 10 days.
1: In a rowboat.
0: Like, say,
1: row out.
0: Rowed out in a storm. He rowed a boat out into the storm twice in the course of 10 days to save the lives of the crews of two different vessels, and received this beautiful award from the New York Benevolent Life-Saving Association, which we are told was like the 1892 equivalent of the Congressional Medal of Honor. And it's still an active organization. They're still awarding that medal today. But the fact that we have one, have that medal in our museum and on display, we talk about Frank Drew and his work as a lighthouse keeper and the honors that he received over his career.
1: And Frank Drew was the lighthouse keeper at Green Island, technically not Door County, but he kept the light lit during the Great Peshtigo Fire at a time when smoke was obscuring navigation. And it's actually a Coast Guard cutter named for him and his service as well. So lots and lots of information there. If you're a fan of the Coast Guard or any of its predecessor services or maritime history, there's so much in the Baumgartner Gallery these days.
0: Yep, and even though our colleague Andrea is on vacation, we would be remiss if we didn't talk about our education program.
1: Woo-hoo.
0: And remind folks that we do have our summer camp programs. We have two camps down already, but we've got two more yet to go, including Session 3, Life at a Lighthouse, which is camp up on Cana Island Lighthouse, beginning Monday, August 10th. And that runs for 2 weeks. And then our last camp is a one-week camp called Ocean Explorers, which includes using remote-operated vehicles. And that's going to be in Sturgeon Bay starting the week of Monday, August 24th. All the details on our camps are available on our website at dcmm.org. And we do want to stress that we do offer a voluntary three-tiered camp pricing structure that's based on the needs of Door County families. We want to make sure that finances and money are never an object. If there is a Door County family that would like to have their kids participate in one of our camps, you can pay less than the regular registration fee. You can pay a significantly subsidized registration fee, or even if that is not feasible, just call Andrea Strohmeyer at the museum at 920-743-5958, and we will find a way to make it work.
1: Right, and likewise, if you would like to support that scholarship program, give us a call, let us know, or you can. There's a place when you register, if you want to pay for someone else to go as well, you can do that, and that's how we make that happen. These camps require lots of volunteers. So real quickly, if you have any interest at all in just kind of helping out with these camps and working with Andrea, our education team, and these kids, feel free to drop our education manager an email, astromeyer, M-E-Y-E-R, at dcmm.org, astro, M-E-Y-E-R, dcmm.org, and we'd really appreciate any help, willingness to work with our kids in our education program.
0: And I know we're almost out of time, but I do want to say that we are still hiring, even though we are, you know, sort of in the midst of the summer season already, we are still looking for staff at both Sturgeon Bay and Cana Island. Visitor services crew members and visitor services associates. You can call Megan Dietz at the museum at 920-743-5958. We are very flexible in terms of schedule, but we are still looking for folks
1: to join our team. Boat crew and boat captains. If you have a U.S. Coast Guard boat captain's license, we're looking for another position in that too. So feel free to give us a shout.
2: All right. You didn't think we could do it, but we got through almost everything.
1: Wow.
2: So make your plans for Maritime Week starting next week, Saturday, August 1st, and all the other activities. 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
1: Absolutely.
0: You bet.
2: Sam Perlman and Kevin Osgood on today's WDOR talk show from the Door County Maritime Museum. Thanks for coming in.
1: Thanks for having us. We really appreciate it.
0: Absolutely. Thank you so much. And special shout out. Happy birthday, Mariah. I love you.
1: Aww.
2: This is WDOR and WDOR-FM, Sturgeon Bay, Wisconsin. It's 11 o'clock. ABC News is next. I'll have a check of the weather in 5 minutes, right after the news.
3: From ABC News, I'm Stephanie Officer. Colt Gray, the teen accused of killing two teachers and two students in the 2024 Appalachian High School shooting in Georgia, has pleaded guilty to all 55 charges in court this morning.
4: Mr. Gray, you understand all 55 charges?
5: Yes, sir.
4: And you understand that you're pleading guilty to the entire indictment? Is that right?
5: Yes, sir.
3: Gray now faces a minimum life sentence. A jury in March convicted Gray's father, Colin, on charges of second-degree murder and involuntary manslaughter after reportedly giving his son the rifle he later used in the massacre. Wisconsin residents want clear answers from authorities after a police-involved shooting earlier this week. ABC's Pierre Thomas.
6: A community mourning the death of Corey Ruiz, a black man fatally shot during a violent encounter with police. The vigil coming only hours after a bizarre moment when city leaders tried to provide an update to the community about Ruiz's death.
7: Because we don't want to hear anything you've been saying.
6: A man spewing anti-Semitic and anti-capitalism views suddenly emerges from the audience and literally takes the microphone from the Madison police chief.
3: The Wisconsin Department of Justice is leading the investigation. New questions today regarding the status of a deal that would see the U.S. working with Saudi Arabia to develop a civilian nuclear power program for the Saudis. ABC's Mary Bruce.
8: The president is now dramatically changing the terms with a new condition that could put the entire deal out of reach. Trump saying it is totally subject to Saudi Arabia joining the very respected and successful Abraham Accords. But that remains highly unlikely. It would require Saudi Arabia to normalize diplomatic relations with Israel, something they have refused to do unless Israel commits to a Palestinian state.
3: Sean Diddy Combs got into a fight and was sent to solitary confinement at FCI Fort Dix, where he's serving 50 months for transporting prostitutes. You're listening to ABC News.
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3: New Jersey is the latest state to ban so-called surveillance pricing, where different prices are set for shoppers based on their personal information and purchase history. ABC's Elizabeth Shelsey.
12: Maryland and Connecticut have approved similar bans on surveillance pricing for groceries. New York also passed legislation on this. New Jersey's law also implements a one-year ban on the use of new digital price tags on shelves at stores. So you might have seen, for example, electronic prices at Walmart, which the company says stay the same no matter who's shopping.
5: Once consider the wave of the future. Artificial intelligence data centers have suddenly fallen out of favor with some of their former supporters.
13: It was November of last year that Governor Greg Abbott sat beside Google Chair Sundar Pichai and declared,
14: Texas will be the centerpiece for AI data centers.
13: New polling suggests a majority of Abbott's constituents oppose data centers 8 months after his meeting with Pichai.
15: We must prohibit them from building AI data centers in rural Texas neighborhoods.
13: A coalition of AI firms says data centers pump $4.5 billion into the state's economy every year. Jim Ryan, ABC News in Dallas-Fort Worth.
5: Texas is home to more than 300 large data centers. The European Commission today accused the video sharing app TikTok of allowing adults to view the accounts of minors. The commission says TikTok exposed children to cyberbullying and predatory behavior. TikTok's parent company ByteDance says it will review the findings. I'm Stephanie Officer, ABC News.
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20: 5 after 11 and 73 degrees at WDOR in Sturgeon Bay. A partly cloudy sky right now. Forecast calls for sunshine as we head into the afternoon. Temperatures warming to around 80 degrees with southwest wind 10 to 15 miles an hour. Clear skies tonight, lows in the middle 60s, south wind 10 to 15 miles an hour. Humid Saturday, partly sunny, slight chance of showers in the morning, then a slight chance of showers and thunderstorms in the afternoon. Temperatures reaching the middle 80s with southwest wind 10 to 15 miles an hour, chance of rain 20%. Muggy Saturday night, partly cloudy, lows in the upper 60s, southwest wind 5 to 10 miles an hour, and hot and humid on Sunday, partly cloudy, highs around 90 degrees. Right now, 73 in Sturgeon Bay. We've got our local news update on the way. We'll check in with Crossroads at Big Creek and, of course, our birthday list coming up at the top of the hour. Birthdays for today, tomorrow, and Sunday, and our birthday winner of the week. 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
0: Now we have a preview for today's upcoming noon edition of WDOR Local News. This is Paul Wanish reporting. We'll hear from Sturgeon Bay Mayor David Ward about two new subdivisions in the city, creating many new homeowner opportunities on both the east and west sides. And tomorrow will be the annual Southern Door Firefighter Picnic and Parade in downtown Forestville, a fundraiser to help equip and support the fire department. Also, we'll report on more new criminal cases from the Door County Circuit Court. Bjorklunden in Bailey's Harbor has announced this year's two award winners to be celebrated at their upcoming inaugural Boynton Festival. We'll have those details. And Elizabeth Tracy from Johns Hopkins discusses a possible relationship between diet, obesity, and colorectal cancer in today's medical report. You'll hear these stories and more during today's noon hour edition of WDOR Local News. This is Paul Wanish reporting.
20: 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That's halfway between Sturgeon Bay and Egg Harbor. It's Door County Coffee.
1: 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Pick up your cards at the Piggly Wiggly in Sister Bay, JP Express in Carlsville, Bay Ridge Plaza Mobile on Egg Harbor Road, and the Mobile S Stop Little Caesars in Sturgeon Bay. In Algoma at the BP Express on the corner of Highway 4254 or at the JP Citgo on 4th Street. Next week we're playing with yellow-colored cards. No purchase is necessary. The cards are free, but you must be at least 18 years of age to play. The first winner to completely fill their card and call in is the prime winner. Up to two additional winners then have 10 minutes to call in and claim a prize. Prizes include a $20 certificate from the Piggly Wiggly, a $20 certificate from Gandu Petroleum, and a certificate for a 16-inch pizza from Sonny's Italian Kitchen and Pizzeria. Monday Bingo is brought to you by DoorTran, your doorway to mobility.
2: Welcome to Crossroads Nature Minute. I'm Sam Coyne, Executive Director of Crossroads at Big Creek. One of our favorite wildlife species in the Coyne household is the raccoon. So much so, we've even dressed as raccoons for Halloween. Beyond their adorable faces and masked appearance, raccoons are incredibly intelligent and surprisingly social animals with fascinating social structures. For many years, raccoons were thought to be mostly solitary. While they do spend a lot of time alone, research has shown that they often maintain loose social networks. Female raccoons frequently share space with related females, such as sisters, daughters, or mothers, creating family groups that help them navigate the landscape and local resources. Male raccoons have their own social structure. They sometimes form small coalitions, especially outside of the breeding season, and may travel and forage together. These relationships can help them defend territories and increase their chances of finding food and mates. Late summer is an especially exciting time to observe raccoons. Young raccoons born in the spring are now becoming more adventurous and learning how to be more successful adults. Under the watchful eye of their mother, they are learning where to find food, how to climb, and how to use their remarkably dexterous front paws to investigate the world around them. In fact, raccoons are so sensitive with their paws, they can identify objects by touch alone. That's one reason you'll often see them handling food so carefully, almost as if they're studying it before they decide whether or not to eat it. Whether they're exploring a woodland trail, investigating a wetland shoreline, or leaving muddy, hand-shaped tracks behind, raccoons remind us that nature is full of clever and adaptable creatures. The next time you spot one, take a moment to appreciate the complex social lives behind those iconic black masks. This has been an educational outreach program of Crossroads at Big Creek.
20: 74 at WDOR. Highs today warming to around 80. Southwest wind 10 to 15 miles an hour. Clear skies through the night. Lows in the mid-60s. And tomorrow, humid, partly sunny. Slight chance of showers in the morning and the afternoon with highs around 80. Birthdays coming up at the top of the hour for today, tomorrow, and Sunday. And our birthday winner of the week. But right now, back into music with Naked Eyes. It's Promises, Promises.

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0: Vacation from the Go-Go's on WDOR in Sturgeon Bay. It's happy birthday time. Birthdays today, tomorrow, and Sunday. Katie Krieger, Brody Overbeck, Gina Hansen, Kenzie Dantoin, Paul Babler on Saturday, along with Julie Barker, Lori Konjerski, Anna Selar, Vivian Tank, Bridget Isaacson. Wedding anniversary Saturday for Mel and Sally Vandertye. Sunday birthdays, Jack Olson, Jacob Middlebrooks, and Clint Wolt, and the anniversary of Daryl and Rosie Karras. And our birthday winner of the week, Julie Barker, gets a nice prize from Sonny's Italian Kitchen and Pizzeria of Sturgeon Bay.
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3: From ABC News, I'm Stephanie Officer. As the U.S. military launches a 13th straight night of attacks, Iran has begun responding again by targeting American allies in the region. ABC's Mary Bruce.
4: Iran this morning is out with a stark new warning telling civilians in countries that are hosting U.S. military personnel to stay at least 500 meters from any building suspected of housing American forces.
3: Another round of tariffs coming from the White House this morning, affecting about 99% of all imported items in the country, and many wondering now, what will this do to costs? ABC's Elizabeth Chelsea.
5: If you're a company, especially a small business, they say, what are we actually paying here? What is the rate? So that's one part of this uncertainty. The other part is, does it mean that those companies that had started to kind of accept the status quo, as they face higher costs, which we've talked about from the beginning, that means importers are paying more for products. Do they absorb those or do they pass them down?
3: Jackson County, Mississippi DA Angel Myers McElrath is speaking out for the first time since the death of 18-year-old Nolan Wells. Wells was last seen with friends July 4th off Horn Island. Once his body was found, authorities said they believed his death was an accidental drowning. But the family says that came too hastily and want more answers, pointing to an independent autopsy that found the cause of his death to be inconclusive. ABC's Aaron Katursky.
6: She met last week with Wells' parents, who pledged to allow investigators to examine his phone, which he left behind in a boat during a July 4th trip with friends to Horn Island. Few details have been released, but the district attorney says that's by design.
7: The pressure for answers does not change what the work requires. Our responsibility to Nolan and our community is to complete this investigation thoroughly, carefully, without compromise.
3: Singer Chris Brown pleaded guilty in a London court this morning to an altercation at a nightclub there 3 years ago. The plea allows Brown to avoid a trial. You're listening to ABC News.
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3: Now we know where LeBron James is heading for the next NBA season. The icon made the announcement on social media saying in part, quote, I still want to work. I still want to grind. I still want to compete to win and to have a chance at the feeling of winning another championship. Other options included two of James's previous teams, the Miami Heat and the Cleveland Cavaliers. James signed on an $8 million two-year deal with a player option, according to Clutch Sports CEO Rich Paul. Consumers have yet again bucked analysts' expectations. ABC's Jim Ryan says June's new home sales exceeded even the most optimistic predictions.
11: Despite mortgage rates that have climbed to 6.58% on a 30-year note, new home sales reached an annualized 628,000 units in June, eclipsing the previous month's 618,000. The same report from the Census Bureau shows that the median sales price of new houses sold last month fell 3.3% to $398,300.
3: Investigators with the NTSB and the FAA are beginning their search into what caused yesterday's seaplane crash off Washington State's coast that injured several people and prompted a major emergency response. The plane, seen flying low before making the crash landing and bursting into flames, something ABC News aviation analyst John Nance says came from the hard impact.
12: Most likely what happened was the tanks were breached as the airplane augured in, and what you saw was an ignition point.
3: Stephanie Officer, ABC News. Get in the zone,
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0: 75 degrees and sunny skies here at WDOR in Sturgeon Bay. Time for a look at the Door Peninsula weather forecast. Our highs today right around 80, south wind 10 to 15 miles an hour. Clear through the night, lows middle 60s, south wind 10 to 15 miles an hour. Tomorrow, humid, partly cloudy, slight chance of showers in the morning. Temperatures reaching the mid 80s with southwest wind at 10 to 15 miles an hour. That slight chance of rain, 20%. Saturday night, muggy and clear. 20% chance of showers and thunderstorms in the evening hours, lows in the upper 60s. And Sunday, hot and humid, temperatures return to the low 90s, partly cloudy, south wind 5 to 10 miles an hour. Right now, 75 and partly sunny at WDOR. We've got state news, local sports, and more all coming up here in the noon hour on WDOR in Sturgeon Bay.
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21: Wisconsin Radio Network News. I'm Matt Kelly. Protesters interrupted a Thursday press conference that aimed to offer an update on the Wednesday shooting death of a black man by Madison police. Demonstrators cut off the comments from Police Chief John Patterson.
22: The thinness of trust in the city right now did not start.
23: No, we can shut this down. You can stop talking because we don't want to hear anything you've been saying. You're going to say the same thing you all say every time a black body gets shot down in this city.
21: The Wisconsin Department of Justice is leading the investigation into the shooting, which has seen protests at the shooting scene and at the state capitol. Community members identified the man killed as 38-year-old Corey Ruiz and say he was homeless. A Dodge County judge is sentencing 44-year-old Zachariah Raish to life in prison for killing his wife, Crystal, and hiding the body. The 37-year-old woman was reported missing from rural Clyman in June of 2024, and the remains were identified through dental records based on a tooth found at a burn site. The two were going through a divorce. Governor Tony Evers is urging action on delays that are affecting DACA recipients.
24: The Democratic governor has sent a letter to President Donald Trump and Wisconsin's congressional delegation requesting answers on delays in processing deferred action for childhood arrivals renewals. Evers says the backlog is creating uncertainty for so-called dreamers who rely on the program to live and work legally in the U.S. The governor argues the delays could also affect Wisconsin's workforce and economy. DACA was created in 2012 for people brought to the country illegally as children. Sean Maloney, Wisconsin Radio Network.
21: Nurses at a Madison hospital will be allowed to proceed with forming a union. The National Labor Relations Board regional office overruled objections by SSM Health and certifies the union election for nearly 900 nurses at St. Mary's Hospital. Some 89% of the nurses there voted in June in the largest private sector union election in recent state history. This is Wisconsin Radio Network.
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21: 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The State Department of Health Services is warning of an increase in invasive ticks that can cause serious illness.
27: DHS reports an increase in Lone Star ticks this year. The agency has a service where residents can send in ticks to get them identified, and so far, 33 Lone Star ticks have been submitted. There were only six in all of 2025. Lone Star ticks can carry a parasite that causes an allergy to red meat called alpha-gal syndrome. The Department of Natural Resources says Wisconsin winters are still too cold to allow Lone Star ticks to reproduce successfully here. Raymond Newport, Wisconsin Radio Network.
21: 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The state court system's launching a pilot program for a new mobile-friendly portal. It guides users through filing domestic abuse temporary restraining order petitions. The plain language system helps people complete forms and submit them electronically. The pilot's underway in eight counties with a statewide rollout next month. I'm Matt Kelly on Wisconsin Radio Network.
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1: The Brewers, old and new, get back to ball. Good morning, I'm Doug Russell with sports. The Brewers took Thursday off an abbreviated MLB schedule overall. Entering play tonight, Milwaukee's lead over second place Chicago is 7 games. Now, one player that's gone through it this season is Joey Ortiz, whose offensive struggles led to his benching at shortstop for Cooper Pratt. Then David Hamilton got hurt, and Ortiz had to be pressed into service at third. But something's been clicking as of late. Ortiz has seen his OPS rise some 200 points while delivering in the clutch time and time again. Teammates like Trevor McGill have noticed.
2: I think that says a lot about his mentality and just kind of who he is as a player. In person, he struggled for quite a while in the first half of the season, and then put together some at bats, and now we're putting together almost a month here of good baseball, both offensive and defenses.
1: This afternoon, the Brewers take on the Rockies in the first of a 3-game series. Shane Drouin will pitch against Tomoyuki Sugano. The ball game gets underway at 3:10. Afterwards, it's the first ever alumni legends game at American Family Field. It'll be fun for the players and fans, sure, but as one of the guys divvying up the sides, former GM Doug Melvin says, that's not all who it'll be fun for.
4: Some of these players, their kids are young enough, they maybe didn't see him play, get a chance to get back and see what their dads really did do as the kids are getting older. And I think that's real exciting because, you lose that a little bit when they're 2 or 3 years old running around on the field.
1: The teams were divided up last night. Among those out there this evening, Ryan Braun, Mike Moustakas, Corey Hart, Jeff Jenkins, Jonathan Lucroy, Chris Narveson, and others. Minor league baseball from the Midwest League. The Timber Rattlers lose at South Bend 4-2. Beloit edges Quad Cities 3-2. And to golf at the Wisconsin State Amateur, former Badgers golfer Spencer Turts wins. His +3 is 3 shots better than 2 other golfers, Cody Getzky and Ricky Kuiper. They both finished at +6. Tony Romo at +35. Doug Russell, Wisconsin Radio Network.
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0: 75 and some sunshine at WDOR in Sturgeon Bay. 17 after 12 o'clock, time for the noon report of local news. 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
0: With the noon report of local news on WDOR, I'm Danny Allen. Door County Highway Commissioner Thad Ash recently announced his upcoming retirement from that position, with his last day on the job being September 3rd. Ash has been with the Door County Highway Department for over 28 years and spent 17 years as patrol superintendent before becoming the highway commissioner in March of 2021. He spent the last nearly 5.5 years as highway commissioner. When asked what his plans are after his last day of work, Thad says he'll be staying in the area and enjoying more time with family.
8: Just enjoying grandchildren. They're all young, under the age of 8, and involved in a lot of stuff. I'm involved with the Door County Fair and that type of stuff yet, so I'll be around.
0: We'd like to congratulate Thad Ash on his forthcoming retirement, thank him for his many years of serving the Door community, and wish him a long, healthy, and happy retirement. In a recent conversation with Sturgeon Bay Mayor David Ward, he discussed two new subdivisions in the city, which will offer many more opportunities for future homeowners on both the east and west sides of the city. He gave us a progress update on the Haven Ridge West Side subdivision off of Grant Avenue, and also on the Heron Crossing East Side subdivision between North 8th Avenue and North 11th Place.
9: That subdivision has 85 buildable lots, and the sewer and water are in, the sidewalks are in, the roadbed is done. It looked today like maybe they were getting the roadbed prepared for paving. And then on the east side, there's the Heron Crossing subdivision. There are 57 single-family lots, 15 duplex lots. There are some workforce housing lots in that Heron Crossing. So you got one on the east side, one on the west side, a total of about 140 lots.
0: For those wanting to build a new home within the city, these two developments will now offer a large inventory of available lots, but Mayor Ward predicts they won't last long.
9: There's been a lot of infill housing around vacant lots, and that's true on both sides of the city. We're kind of running out of buildable sites within the corporate boundaries of the city. So these two subdivisions kind of present an inventory for building for the city. A lot of it will start happening right away, but not the entire thing. It'll take a while to absorb all that. But it does present something the city hasn't had before, which is an inventory of lots you can find if you want to build a home.
0: Mayor Ward mentions some other new developments in the works for future homeowners in the city. These opportunities are growing almost equally on both sides of the city.
9: We've got these Heron Crossing, Haven Ridge. There are a couple of other developments that are beyond just the planning stage. They're in the permitting stage. There's a duplex development off of Colorado. There's some things coming in other parts of the city. But again, it's a kind of an interesting balance. It's east side, west side, about the same number of lots.
0: In referencing the Geneva Ridge development, which designated 24 available lots in 2023, Mayor Ward says they've almost sold in just less than 3 years and anticipates this demand for available home lots will continue in the city. Lawrence University's Bjork London campus in Bailey's Harbor has announced two of this year's award recipients to be celebrated next month. Barb and Fran Michaels will receive the 2026 Richard Warch Outstanding Service to Bjork London Award. The couple has strengthened and sustained some of Bjork London's most cherished features for future generations through their stewardship of the campus grounds, support of the chapel, and their overall preservation and beautification of the campus. James T. Birkenstock will receive the 2026 Winifred Boynton Creative Spirit Award for his decades of artistic and visionary leadership in the arts as a founding artistic director of Midsummer's Music. Through his work, he's helped to shape the cultural landscape of Door County while expanding access to world-class chamber music throughout the area. These awards will be presented as part of Bjork London's inaugural Boynton Festival the afternoon of Saturday, August 22nd in Vail Hall. The noon report of local news brought to you on WDOR today by the Door County Maritime Museum, the Aging and Disability Resource Center of the Lakeshore, and by Wolf Brothers continues with more news after this.
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0: WDOR News continues. Saturday will be the Southern Door Firefighter Picnic and Parade in downtown Forestville. The lineup for the parade begins at 10:30 on Mill Road, and that begins marching through downtown Forestville at 11 a.m. This year's parade theme is Christmas in July. The parade is followed by the picnic itself at the fire station. There will be plenty of good food as they're offering up burgers, brats, booyah, beer, and other beverages, and much more. Other events during the picnic include a silent auction, bucket raffles, meat raffles, gun raffles, 50-50 raffles, kids' games, a bounce house, and a coin pit. There will be a live DJ playing music from 12 noon to 4 p.m., then the president's play from 6 to 10 p.m. There will also be merchandise and craft vendors, and all proceeds from the event will be used to equip and support the Southern Door Fire Department. There will also be a Sister Bay Fire Safety Trainer on site for a live demonstration at education with a car extrication at 1 o'clock. Again, it's all happening Saturday at the Southern Door Fire Station in downtown Forestville. In today's Stork Report, we have one new birth to report from the Door County Medical Center. Thursday, July 23rd, just yesterday, a baby boy born to parents Samantha and Adam Larson of Bailey's Harbor. They've named their new son Mercer. And Samantha commented that the best part of the experience was how the medical staff gave her encouragement during pushing when she felt like she couldn't keep going. Congratulations to Samantha, Adam, and their baby boy, Mercer. Is there a relationship between diet, obesity, and colorectal cancer? Elizabeth Tracy reports.
11: A new comprehensive study takes a look at lifestyle factors and colorectal cancer in younger people and fails to find a relationship. Kimmel Cancer Center Director William Nelson at Johns Hopkins says he thinks it may be more subtle and possibly mediated through the hormone insulin.
12: To make sure that the blood glucose doesn't rise too much when we eat carbohydrates, insulin then holds that in check. Oftentimes, more and more insulin is needed to hold it in check. Some people have called this syndrome pre-diabetes, where you're using a lot of insulin to keep your sugar in check. The key to that is insulin itself, and many of the insulin-like growth factors are growth factors for cancers. They probably don't cause the cancer, but they'll probably make it grow. I wonder if some of that's in play. So it's not obesity per se, but it's the same thing that causes obesity. It's just in some people, it causes more of a pre-diabetes syndrome.
11: Nelson notes that more precise measurement and repeated measurements over time will likely be needed to assess insulin's role. At Johns Hopkins, I'm Elizabeth Tracy.
0: This week's WDOR birthday winner is Julie Barker. Julie receives a gift certificate for a free dine-in 16-inch thin crust pizza and a personal-sized birthday cake from Sonny's Italian Kitchen and Pizzeria of Sturgeon Bay. The Noon Report of Local News, brought to you on WDOR by the Aging and Disability Resource Center of the Lakeshore, Wolf Brothers, and by the Door County Maritime Museum, continues with funeral announcements after this.
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0: WDOR News continues with these funeral announcements. Mackenzie S. Tomes Buckberger, 32 years old of Sturgeon Bay, passed away on July 20th at St. Vincent Hospital in Green Bay following a short illness. She was born May 23rd of 1994 in Sturgeon Bay, daughter of Katie Smith and Marty Bilkey. Was a graduate of Sevastopol High School with the class of 2012, and on June 25th of 2022 married Noah Buckberger in Plum Lake, Wisconsin. Visitation will be held on Saturday at Forbes Funeral Home and Cremations in Sturgeon Bay from 1 until the time of services at 4 o'clock. Officiating at the service will be Reverend Joe Pitleski. Cremation will take place following services for Mackenzie S. Tomes Buckberger, 32, of Sturgeon Bay. Claudia Ellen Burns, 80 years old, of Sturgeon Bay, passed away July 17th. She was born November 19th of 1945 in Green Bay, daughter of Arnold and Hazel Foxworthy. Claudia graduated from Gibraltar High School in 1963, and on November 9th of 1963 married Emery Burns. Claudia's life will be honored with a funeral service at Prince of Peace Lutheran Church Monday, 11 a.m., Pastor James Gomez officiating. Visitation for family and friends will be held at the church from 9 until the time of service. She'll be laid to rest in the Bailey's Harbor Town Cemetery at 2 o'clock. Family and friends are invited to attend in memory of Claudia Ellen Burns, 80, of Sturgeon Bay. James LaViolette, 92 years old, of Sturgeon Bay, passed away July 21st. He was born April 30th of 1934 in Little Sturgeon to Stanley and Edna LaViolette. On September 13th of 1958, he married Barbara Zahn at St. Peter's Lutheran Church in Sturgeon Bay. She preceded him in death June 11th of this year. Jim graduated from Sturgeon Bay High School and served in the U.S. Army. Funeral services will be held 11 o'clock Wednesday, July 29th at St. Peter's Lutheran Church. Burial at the Bayside Cemetery. Visitation will be Tuesday at Forbes Funeral Home from 5 until 7, with devotions to be conducted at 6:50. Visitation will continue Wednesday morning at the church from 10 until the time of services for James LaViolette, 92, of Sturgeon Bay. That is the Noon Report of Local News, brought to you on WDOR Today by Wolf Brothers. 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No sledgehammers, no stress, just a sleek heat and glow gas insert, turning your tired masonry into a modern marvel of warmth and style. View 22 live burning displays at their Sturgeon Bay showroom. 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For WDOR News, I'm Danny Allen.
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20: From ABC News, Wall Street Now. Stocks have partially rebounded from Thursday's heavy losses. The Dow this morning was ahead 380 points and was back above 52,000. The Standard & Poor's was up 0.5%, but the NASDAQ composite was bouncing between positive and negative going into the midday. Getting a home loan is getting even more expensive. Freddie Mac says the average rate for a 30-year loan is up to 6.58%. Despite that, new home sales reached an annualized 628,000 units in June, eclipsing the previous month's 618,000. The same report from the Census Bureau shows the median sales price of new houses sold last month fell 3.3% to $398,300 from May. Burger King is offering a new guarantee. If you don't like your Whopper, you can get it remade on the spot and get your next one free. The fast food chain recently revamped the Whopper for the first time in a decade. Jim Ryan, ABC News.
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3: With Kewaunee County News on WDOR, I'm Danny Allen. Some weekend happenings in the Kewaunee County area. The second annual Algoma American Legion Post 236 Motorcycle Show will be held Saturday. That'll be at Legion Park, downtown Algoma. Food and refreshments, and of course, great motorcycles on display throughout the day at Algoma's Legion Park tomorrow. Sunday night, music in the park in Kewaunee at Harbor Park. That's the corner of Milwaukee and Harrison Streets. They'll be playing from 5 until 7:30. It is the music of the Spice Band. So come on out, enjoy some great music Sunday evening in Kewaunee. Traffic change coming up in the city of Algoma at the intersection of Feld Street and Miller Street. Right now, the stop signs are on Feld Street, but starting this coming Monday, the intersection will become a temporary four-way stop to get ready for that change. Temporary signs will be equipped with orange flags, helping to alert drivers of the change. Then, the week following that, the temporary four-way stop will be removed, and Miller Street will become the one with the stop signs, while traffic on Feld Street will no longer be required to stop. Use some extra caution while traveling through the area during the transition. Watch for the temporary stop signs with the orange flags, and be prepared for that new traffic pattern in the city of Algoma. Now these funeral announcements. Michael H. Jandrin, 76 years old of Kewaunee, passed away Monday. He was born October 18th of 1949 to the late Harold and Alice Jandrin, graduate of Algoma High School and a proud veteran of the Vietnam War, serving in the U.S. Army from 1968 to 1971, and he also served in the Army Reserves. Visitation will take place Sunday from 2 until 5:15 at Kennard Funeral and Cremation Services of Algoma. Funeral services to follow at 5:30 Sunday evening, Father Robert Hoppe officiating for Michael H. Jandrin, 76 years old of Kewaunee. Diane E. Massart, 86 years old of Algoma, passed away on Sunday, July 19th at Door County Medical Center. She was born in Brussels, October 24th of 1939 to Melvin and Rose Gilson and graduated from Casco High School in 1957. There will be a visitation Sunday from 3 until 6 at Schinderly Funeral Home in Algoma. Visitation will continue Monday at Holy Trinity Church in Casco from 9 until the Mass of Christian Burial at 11. Father Jim Dillenberg officiating private burial at a later date for Diane Massart, 86, of Algoma. Lynn Conop, 75, of Stangleville, passed away peacefully last Friday, July 17th. Lynn was born October 17th of 1950 to the late Irvin and Arlene Conop. Friends may call from 9 to 10:45 Monday at St. Therese Parish, St. Lawrence site, Stangleville. Funeral 11 a.m., Reverend Dennis Drury officiating, Deacon David Schuer assisting. Burial in the St. Lawrence Cemetery in Stangleville for Lynn Conop, 75 years old of Stangleville. James Peanut Butter Hagley, 59 years old, passed away peacefully at home Wednesday after a long battle with heart conditions. He married Jennifer Kizo, September 1st of the year 2000. Friends may call on Thursday, July 30th from 4 until 8 p.m. at Schinderly Funeral Home in Algoma, and on Friday from 9 until the time of services at 11 a.m. for James Peanut Butter Hagley, 59 years old. That is Kewaunee County News on WDOR. I'm Danny Allen.
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0: 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American Legion Baseball, as Kewaunee County beat Anapi at the AA Regional, played at Casco 3-0. The Lakers scored single runs in the third and fourth innings, aided by a couple of Trailblazers errors. Bryce Peisler had a pinch hit RBI single in the sixth inning for the final run of the ballgame. Noah Chervenka had a pair of hits. He scored twice. Ethan Engham tossed a four-hit shutout and struck out eight. Anapi threatened in the fourth inning as they had the bases loaded but couldn't come up with the clutch two-out hit. Owen Danhausen had two hits, including a double. Siggy Hansen pitched well, giving up three runs on four hits over six innings. Again, final score last night, Kewaunee County beating Anapi 3-0. Also at the AA Regional at Casco, Denmark beat Ashwaubenon in six innings, 12-2. Tonight's matchups have Anapi playing Ashwaubenon at 5:30. Kewaunee County then takes on Denmark at 8. At the 16U American Legion State Tournament in Beloit Thursday, Gail Ettrick Trempolo beat Prairie du Chien 23-9, and Antigo beat St. Mary Springs 3-1. At the 16U State Tournament today, Beaver Dam is taking on Eau Claire. That's underway. Fond du Lac playing Sparta. Wisconsin Rapids takes on GET this afternoon, and Beloit plays Antigo tonight. At the 17U American Legion State Tournament, Watertown takes on Middleton. West De Pere takes on Eau Claire. The Appleton Doubledays play Seymour, and Arcadia takes on Chippewa Falls. Shoreland League Baseball last night, Algoma beat Manitowoc in seven innings, 15-5. Brady Keita had three hits, including a home run. He drove in four. Austin Dart knocked in six. Dart finished with two hits, including a grand slam. Jaden Diller had two hits and drove in three, as the top three in the Penguins' order had 13 runs batted in combined. Carson Leist, Evan Monfrey, and Ty Long all had two hits each. Mason Pay earned the win for the Gwynns. Door County League Baseball tonight. Egg Harbor is at Bailey's Harbor. The Indians are 3-7. The A's are 5-5. First pitch tonight at 7:30. Milwaukee Brewers and the Colorado Rockies open up a three-game series this afternoon. The Brewers beat the Mets on Wednesday and took 2 out of 3 in that series. They've won 5 of their last 6 and have a record of 64-38. The Brewers lead the National League Central by 7 games. The Rockies lost to the Nationals on Wednesday. Colorado's dropped 3 of their last 4. They are 41-63. Shane Drohan gets the start for the Brewers today. He is 5-3 with an ERA of 3.20. 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First pitch from American Family Field at 3:10. It's a rare afternoon start on a Friday because the Brewers alumni Legends game will be played right after. And the Brewers did make a roster move today. The team designated for assignment Braden Shoemake and brought back David Hamilton. So one roster change so far to note for. Elsewhere in the National League Central, Thursday, St. Louis lost to Arizona 10-6. So minor league baseball last night, South Bend doubled up the Timber Rattlers 4-2, and Beloit beat Quad Cities in 10 innings, 3-2. That's what we have on WDOR Sports. Brewers baseball this afternoon. The Brewers and the Rockies opening up their weekend series. 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
1: From ABC News, I'm Stephanie Officer. President Trump has issued another round of tariffs effective this week. Many businesses have said they'd have to rethink their prices because of those extra tariffs. Dr. Justin Wolfers, economist with the University of Michigan, tells ABC News the White House is using a bit of trade law from the 70s to justify the new tariffs.
2: The United States is in the process of isolating itself from the rest of the world. And so the first thing that does is it's going to raise the cost of living. Second thing, it makes our economy less dynamic. It means that American companies don't have to compete so hard anymore. And so don't be surprised if you'll be paying higher prices even for American-made goods, because they're no longer going to be competing with others. And then beyond the economics, there's this question of what is America's place in the world and how will that play out geopolitically over time? And if we've made ourselves less essential and less good friends for everyone else, I think that reduces our role in the world.
1: The White House also claims the 60 countries whose imports will be affected use forced labor to make their goods. But some, like Australia and much of the EU, have strict laws against forced labor. Well, after days of speculation, NBA star LeBron James says he's signing with the Philadelphia 76ers, bringing the NBA's biggest offseason storyline to a close. ABC's Morgan Norwood.
3: LeBron James posting on X, writing he was pretty sure he played his last game after the season ended, saying that he needed time to decide whether he still loved the game. Well, the answer is, quote, I still truly love this game, and I have so much more to give. LeBron, we know, is signing a two-year, $8 million deal with the Philadelphia 76ers, according to our partners at ESPN. James says that this decision wasn't necessarily about money or family.
1: LeBron to New Jersey is already sold out on the Sixers website. Bon Jovi had to end his New York City concert early last night, telling the crowd at Madison Square Garden it was due to a sinus infection. 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
4: 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Your foot was on the gas and her life was on the line. 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
1: New Jersey is the latest state to ban surveillance pricing, companies setting different prices based on personal info and shopping history. ABC's Elizabeth Schulze.
7: Maryland and Connecticut have approved similar bans on surveillance pricing for groceries. New York also passed legislation on this. New Jersey's law also implements a one-year ban on the use of new digital price tags on shelves at stores. So you might have seen, for example, electronic prices at Walmart, which the company says stay the same no matter who's shopping.
1: A tragedy out of Michigan. An 11-year-old boy was killed at a campsite after a tree fell on him Thursday. The Muskegon County Sheriff's Office says it happened after 5 p.m. at the Owasipee Scout Reservation, a Boy Scout summer camp in Twin Lake. The camper from Illinois was walking on a trail when the tree fell. The investigation is still underway. Well, break out the lightsabers and that kryptonite. Comic-Con is officially underway in San Diego. The massive annual comic and pop culture festival features celebrity panels and so much more.
8: What brings fans to Comic-Con? Brianna Slavik from Indiana came dressed as Valus from the web series Critical Role.
9: Our favorite part is the cosplay. As you can tell, we enjoy it a lot. So we're really looking forward to the masquerade on Saturday.
8: Mike Rostad from Sacramento was there on day one dressed as Doctor Doom.
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11: My favorite part is honestly just people watching. It's just so much fun.
8: Comic-Con runs through Sunday. Dave Packer, ABC News.
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0: 5 after 1, 77 and sunshine at WDOR in Sturgeon Bay. 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
0: 77, sunshine, highs today right around 80 degrees with south wind at 10 to 15 miles an hour. Should be nice and clear through the night tonight. Lows, middle 60s, south wind 10 to 15 miles an hour. Humid Saturday, partly cloudy, slight chance of showers in the morning. Highs, middle 80s, southwest wind 10 to 15 miles an hour. Chance of rain 20%. Muggy Saturday night, clear skies, 20% chance of showers and thunderstorms in the evening. Lows, upper 60s, south wind 5 to 10 miles an hour, becoming light and variable. And hot and humid Sunday, partly cloudy, highs around 90 degrees, south wind 5 to 10 miles an hour, heat index to 99. 77 at WDOR weather brought to you by Wisconsin Building Supply of Sturgeon Bay, your building supply and quality Marvin Windows and Doors dealer. We've got music through the afternoon. Earlier Brewers start than usual on a Friday today, 2:35 with the airtime because they've got that alumni game coming up in the evening. But the Brewers and the Rockies opening up their series this afternoon on WDOR. We'll have it for you. Right now, though, music from the Rolling Stones. It's Dead Flowers.

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0: That's Elvis Costello, Veronica, WDOR in Sturgeon Bay. And Stevie Wonder before that, Don't You Worry About a Thing, and Rock the Boat from the Hughes Corporation. 78 degrees and some sunshine here at WDOR. Sunny afternoon, temperatures right around 80 for our highs. South wind 10 to 15 miles an hour. Clear tonight, lows middle 60s with south wind 10 to 15 miles an hour. Humid Saturday, partly cloudy, slight chance of showers in the morning. We'll have highs tomorrow middle 80s. Southwest wind 10 to 15 miles an hour. That chance of rain down to about 20%. Muggy Saturday night, clear, 20% chance of showers and thunderstorms in the evening. Lows in the upper 60s with south wind 5 to 10 miles an hour, becoming light and variable. And hot and humid Sunday, partly cloudy, highs around 90 degrees. 78 at WDOR, sunshine in Sturgeon Bay. Brewers baseball. We'll get started with that next hour, 2:35. It's the Brewers and the Colorado Rockies. More music coming up after this.
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1: From ABC News, I'm Stephanie Officer. The U.S. conducted a 13th day of strikes while Iranian drones were targeting U.S. assets in northern Iraq and Bahrain. The Houthis have been targeting ships in a major strait in the Red Sea known as the Bab al-Mandab Strait. It's prompted President Trump to say he's considering even larger strikes. ABC's Karen Travers at the White House.
2: He told Axios yesterday that he is considering a massive attack, saying it could be bigger than ever before. He said he is close to making a decision, but it is all set, according to the administration. Now, this is something we have heard from the president before. He has threatened to go after Iran's civilian infrastructure. He has threatened to expand the strikes and the military operations, but hasn't gone through.
1: The Jackson County, Mississippi DA is speaking publicly about the death of 18-year-old Nolan Wells. Wells was last seen with friends July 4th off Horn Island. Authorities said they initially believed his death was due to an accidental drowning, but his family says they want more answers after an independent autopsy turned up inconclusive results. ABC's Aaron Katursky.
3: This is the first time we're hearing from the district attorney in Jackson County, Mississippi, who will take the findings of the investigation into the death of Nolan Wells to a grand jury. She wants the public to know she is doing everything by the book.
1: The City of Brotherly Love, so excited to add one more to their own. They've already sold out LeBron James' new jersey on the Philadelphia 76ers website. Word coming today, that's the East Coast team the NBA icon is now heading to. ABC's Morgan Norwood.
4: LeBron James was signing a two-year, $8 million deal with the Philadelphia 76ers, according to our partners at ESPN. It also comes with a player option for the second season. James says that this decision wasn't necessarily about money or family, also posting an X. I still want to compete to win and to have a chance at the feeling of winning another championship.
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1: The DOJ today announced 11 indictments in the deaths of migrants who died from extreme heat after being locked in a cargo container in May. The local U.S. attorney, Justin Simmons, said an investigation found six bodies when the train arrived in Laredo, Texas, and they were connected with another in San Antonio.
7: Each of these individuals paid anywhere from $1,500 to $10,000 to be brought across by this alien smuggling organization, only to die in the sweltering Texas heat.
1: A slow-moving storm system brings a multi-day flood event to the Carolinas over the next several days. ABC News meteorologist Ginger Zee.
8: Charleston to Wilmington today finds themselves in a level 3 out of 4, so that's where some of the heaviest rain will be falling. We're talking about 3-inch-per-hour rainfall rates possible. That includes Myrtle Beach right in the center of it. We've seen these heavy showers. Obviously, we know what this front can do. It's taken its sweet time getting through, and we're going to see this all the way through Saturday afternoon.
1: Sean Diddy Combs is now in solitary confinement after getting into a fight at the New Jersey federal prison where he's being held on sex trafficking charges. Former President Barack Obama popped into his own presidential center today in Chicago to surprise the WNBA All-Stars practicing there. He spoke to the players for a few minutes before taking a group photo. As for if he will lace up or not, Obama said he didn't play 5-on-5 anymore to protect his Achilles. The players also gifted him a number 44 jersey, which they will all sign. I'm Stephanie Officer, ABC News.
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0: 76 degrees, 5 after 2 o'clock at WDOR and WDOR-FM in Sturgeon Bay. Sunny afternoon, steady temperature mid-70s, south wind 10 to 15 miles an hour. Clear tonight, lows middle 60s with south wind 10 to 15 miles an hour. Saturday, humid, partly cloudy, slight chance of showers in the morning, high temperatures in the lower 80s. Southwest wind 10 to 15 miles an hour, chance of rain tomorrow at 20%. Muggy Saturday night, partly cloudy, 20% chance of showers and thunderstorms in the evening. Lows upper 60s. South wind 5 to 10 miles an hour, becoming light and variable. And Sunday, warm and humid, partly cloudy, 40% chance of showers and thunderstorms in the afternoon, highs in the middle 80s. 76 at WDOR. We've got music for our FM listeners. We've got Brewers baseball coming up just about a half an hour from that. 2:35 airtime. It's the Brewers and the Rockies. Right now, though, it's the Midnight Special from Creedence Clearwater Revival.

0: You know, every now and then I think you might like to hear something from us. Nice and easy. 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It's the way we do Proud Mary.
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0: Mike and Mechanics on WDOR. All I need is a miracle. It is 75, some sunshine here at WDOR. Steady temps today, mid-70s. South wind 10 to 15 miles an hour. Clear tonight, lows middle 60s. South wind 10 to 15. Humid on Saturday, partly cloudy. Slight chance of showers in the morning. Highs low 80s. Southwest wind 10 to 15 miles an hour. Chance of rain 20%. Saturday night, muggy, partly cloudy. 20% chance of showers and thunderstorms in the evening. Lows upper 60s. Right now, 75 at WDOR. We got Brewers baseball coming up just a few minutes on WDOR FM.
1: 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The cards are free, but you must be at least 18 years of age to play. The first winner to completely fill their card and call in is the prime winner. Up to two additional winners then have 10 minutes to call in and claim a prize. Prizes include a $20 certificate from the Piggly Wiggly, a $20 certificate from Jandu Petroleum, and a certificate for a 16-inch pizza from Sonny's Italian Kitchen and Pizzeria. Monday Bingo is brought to you by Dortran, your doorway to mobility.
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1: From ABC News, I'm Stephanie Officer. Hope Gray, the teen accused of killing two teachers and two students in the 2024 Appalachian High School shooting in Georgia, has pleaded guilty to all 55 charges in court this morning.
2: Mr. Gray, you understand all 55 charges?
3: Yes, sir.
2: And you understand that you would be pleading guilty to the entire indictment? Is that right?
3: Yes, Your Honor.
1: The 16-year-old now faces a minimum life sentence. A jury in March convicted Gray's father, Colin, on charges of second-degree murder and involuntary manslaughter after reportedly giving his son the rifle he later used in the massacre. Taylor Farms is out with an update regarding their lettuce in the midst of the current cyclosporiasis outbreak. The company says they have suspended sourcing and production of iceberg lettuce in central Mexico. Taylor Farms previously issued a voluntary recall. As of July 19th, the FDA says there have been no positive cyclospora results associated with the company. The outbreak has spread to 9 states, with Michigan reporting the most cases, nearly 8,200. Today, the DOJ announced 11 indictments in the deaths of 7 migrants who died from extreme heat after being locked in a cargo train container 2 months ago. U.S. Attorney for the Western District of Texas, Justin Simmons, said an investigation found 6 bodies when the train arrived in Laredo, Texas, and were connected with another found in San Antonio.
4: There was one individual inside that then fell out of the car. They left that individual for dead there by the tracks in San Antonio, closed the door to the container, and sent the train on its way. The train ultimately ending up in Laredo, Texas, where the other 6 bodies were found.
1: President Trump calling it a, quote, hot ticket. Tonight's White House Correspondents' Dinner, that is. It's a redo from April's event, which saw an intruder with weapons blow past security, allegedly aiming to kill Trump. Tonight's Nerd Prom at D.C.'s Waldorf Astoria will see tighter security and a shorter guest list. You're listening to ABC News.
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1: A former NFL quarterback is in some hot water after an arrest last night, accused of driving under the influence. Former Dallas QB Tony Romo was arrested just after 6:15 Thursday evening in Milwaukee. A county sheriff's office arrest detention report states Romo performed poorly on standardized field sobriety tests. He was booked then released around 11 p.m. ABC News has reached out to Romo's reps for comment. He's scheduled to appear in court September 21st. Well, this week, an FDA panel is discussing whether people can access peptides. Peptides are substances getting major traction on social media where influencers claim their health benefits. But no concrete data says using or injecting peptides can lead to better health outcomes. The talks include whether the peptides can be purchased at pharmacies with a prescription. ABC News medical contributor Dr. Alok Patel.
8: So essentially what the FDA panel is trying to do is basically put peptides on the 503A bulk compounding list. That does not mean FDA approved. That's an important distinguish for the public. What this means is that the raw ingredients can be legally made by compounding pharmacies, and then a physician may be able to prescribe from the compounding pharmacy.
1: R&B singer Nivea has shared her leukemia diagnosis while on an episode of the online series Cadillac Chronicles. In a statement, the 44-year-old tells ABC News she was diagnosed earlier this year and is grateful it was not blastoma. I'm Stephanie Officer, ABC News.
9: I'm U.S. Transportation Secretary Sean Duffy. 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
10: 75 degrees at WDOR in Sturgeon Bay. It's 5 after 3 o'clock. Coming up next, we've got ABC News Tech Trends. After that, it's the WDOR local news update and music as we head through the afternoon. A sunny afternoon, steady temperature mid-70s with south wind 10 to 15 miles an hour. Clear tonight, lows in the middle 60s, south wind 10 to 15 miles an hour. Saturday, humid and partly cloudy, slight chance of showers in the morning, high temperatures low 80s, southwest wind 10 to 15 miles an hour, and a 20% chance of some rain. Muggy Saturday night, partly cloudy, 20% chance of showers and thunderstorms in the evening, lows upper 60s, south wind 5 to 10 miles an hour, becoming light and variable. Very warm and humid Sunday, partly cloudy, 40% chance of showers and thunderstorms in the afternoon, highs in the middle 80s. Right now, 75 at WDOR in Sturgeon Bay. It is 6 after 3 o'clock. And coming up next, it's ABC News Tech Trends. Stick around. 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
22: 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This is Paul Wanish reporting. We'll report on the forthcoming retirement of Door County Highway Commissioner Thad Ash after over 28 years with the Highway Department, the last 5.5 years as Highway Commissioner. And Kevin Osgood and Sam Perlman of the Door County Maritime Museum tell us all about next weekend's Classic and Wooden Boat Show to kick off Maritime Week in Sturgeon Bay. Also, we'll have a new historic report on the latest birth at the Door County Medical Center. Tomorrow will be the annual Southern Door Firefighter Picnic and Parade in downtown Forestville, a fundraiser to help equip and support the fire department. And we'll report on more new criminal cases out at the Door County Circuit Court. And Elizabeth Tracy from Johns Hopkins discusses a possible relationship between diet, obesity, and colorectal cancer in today's medical report. You'll hear these stories and more during today's evening edition of WDOR Local News. This is Paul Wunnish reporting.
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hot summer's day, when I thought I'd lay myself down to rest in a big field of tall grass. I lay there in the sun and felt it caressing my face as I fell asleep and dreamed. 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This really blew my mind, the fact that me, an overfed, long-haired, leaping gnome, should be the star of a Hollywood movie.

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And just before she drank it, she said,

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1: From ABC News, I'm Lindsay Davis, anchor Prime, streaming on ABC News Live. It's still unclear whether Saudi Arabia will agree to a nuclear partnership with the U.S. that President Trump insists is in the works. The president added a caveat to the deal, which would allow the U.S. to help the Saudis build nuclear power, but the Saudis have to sign onto the Abraham Accords. That agreement paves the way for other Mideast nations to have normalized relations with Israel. Saudi Arabia has long said it wants formal recognition of a Palestinian state, something the current Israeli government won't do. ABC's Stephen Portnoy.
2: We've looked at the history of this and the law. This is the Atomic Energy Act of 1954, which allows for a congressional review process once a deal is struck with a foreign country to share nuclear technology. It was controversial to begin with because of the concerns about nuclear nonproliferation and the idea of might this not allow for international inspectors and would the Saudis actually be enriching uranium in Saudi Arabia? The president insisted that wouldn't be part of the deal.
1: A shocking broad daylight double stabbing in Manhattan Thursday afternoon. The NYPD says the suspect shouted Aloha Akbar, then randomly stabbed two men in the 50s. ABC's Aaron Katursky.
3: One of the victims is Asian, who was stabbed in the back with a knife. The other victim is Jewish and had just stepped outside a synagogue when he was stabbed in the chest with a screwdriver. A UPS driver who saw what happened followed the suspect for several blocks. Police then took 51-year-old Raul Morales into custody.
1: Both were hospitalized and are in stable condition. The Carolinas are on pace for multi-day floods in the next several days. ABC meteorologist Ginger Z.
4: Charleston to Wilmington today finds themselves in a level 3 out of 4. So that's where some of the heaviest rain will be falling. We're talking about 3-inch per hour rainfall rates possible. That includes Myrtle Beach right in the center of it. We've seen these heavy showers. Obviously, we know what this front can do. It's taken its sweet time getting through. And we're going to see this all the way through Saturday afternoon.
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7: The FDA out with another warning today, this time regarding certain types of eggs. The agency says at least 98 people across 17 states have been infected with salmonella, with eggs likely being the source. Midwest Poultry Services issued a voluntary recall of white shell eggs and brown cage-free shell eggs with the sell-by-best-by dates between July 20th and August 17th. The DOJ today announced 11 indictments in the deaths of 7 migrants who died from extreme heat after being locked in a cargo train container in May. U.S. Attorney for the Western District of Texas, Justin Simmons, said an investigation found 6 bodies when the train arrived in Laredo were connected with another found in San Antonio.
8: 11 individuals that we've identified to date that operated this alien smuggling organization and caused the death of these 7 individuals.
7: Seems there was a fight involving one of the most famous prison inmates in New Jersey, ABC's Sherry Preston.
9: A source tells ABC News that Sean Diddy Combs has been in a fight at the Federal Correctional Institution at Fort Dix, where he's serving a 50-month sentence for transporting prostitutes. The other inmate involved in the altercation apparently made a remark to Diddy, which instigated the entire event, and Diddy was sent to solitary confinement, according to a source. It's unclear if that move will be temporary or whether he'll be kept there long term. Combs' release is supposed to be in 2028.
7: I'm Stephanie Officer, ABC News.
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13: 5 after 4, 75 degrees in Sturgeon Bay, 76 in Fish Creek, 71 in Two Rivers, 80 in Oconto. Here's a look at your weather forecast this afternoon. Sunny, nearly steady temperatures in the mid-70s. South wind, 10 to 15 miles an hour. Tonight, mostly clear, lows in the mid-60s. South wind, 10 to 15 miles an hour. Saturday, humid, partly cloudy. Slight chance of showers, highs in the lower 80s. Southwest wind, 10 to 15 miles an hour. Saturday night, tomorrow night, muggy, partly cloudy, slight chance of showers and thunderstorms, lows in the upper 60s. Light south winds becoming variable. Sunday, very warm and humid, partly cloudy, 40% chance of showers and thunderstorms in the afternoon, highs in the mid-80s, heat indices to 96, light south winds. Sunday night, muggy, mostly cloudy, 50% chance of showers and thunderstorms, lows around 70, 75 degrees in Sturgeon Bay, 76 in Fish Creek, 71 in Two Rivers, 80 in Oconto. 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
15: I'm Chad Michaels. Here's what we have on our WDUR Sports Report for today. Last night, American Legion Baseball on the radio, Kewaunee County, a 3-0 win over Anapi. It's at the AA Regional from Casco Village Park. The Lakers scored single runs in the third and fourth innings and another in the sixth. Bryce Peisler pinch hit RBI single for the final run of the night. Noah Chervenka had two hits, scored twice. Ethan Engham tossed a four-hit shutout. He had 8 strikeouts. Anapi threatened in the fourth as they had the bases loaded but could not get a run across. Owen Danhausen had 2 hits, including a 7th-inning double. Siggy Hansen pitched well but gave up 3 runs, all unearned on 4 hits, and took the loss. The other semifinal last night, or opening round game, it was Denmark over Ashwaubenon 12-2. Today at 5:30, Anapi against Ashwaubenon in an elimination game, and Kewaunee County takes on Denmark in the winner's bracket game tonight at 8 o'clock. The 16U State Tournament underway as that happens in Beloit. Yesterday, Gaelectric Trempealeau beat Prairie du Chien and Antigo over St. Mary Springs. Today, Beaver Dam was playing Eau Claire, Fond du Lac against Sparta, GET against Wisconsin Rapids, and Beloit was playing Antigo. 17U Tournament, State Tournament, going on today, started today in Chippewa Falls. Early game, Watertown against Middleton. West DePere was to play Eau Claire. The Appleton Double Days versus Seymour, and then Arcadia and Chippewa Falls in the final game tonight. Shoreland League Baseball last night, Algoma 15-5 over Manitowoc in 7 innings. Brady Keita had 3 hits, including a home run. He drove in 4, while Austin Dart knocked in 6. Dart finished with 2 hits, including a grand slam. Jaden Diller, 2 more hits. He drove in 3. As the top 3 in the Gwen's order had 13 runs driven in. Carson Leist, Evan Monfrey, and Ty Long all had 2 hits. Mason Pay started and gets the win for Algoma. Gwen's beat Manitowoc 15-5. There's a game in the DCL tonight. Egg Harbor plays at Bailey's Harbor. Indians 3-7. The A's had their 4-game winning streak snapped last week. They're at 5-5. First pitch 7:30 tonight in Bailey's Harbor. Brewers made a transaction today, bringing back David Hamilton from AAA. He'd been injured, of course. Braden Shoemake has been designated for assignment. Had a big game last weekend in the win against the Marlins, but designated for assignment today. Meanwhile, the Brewers open a weekend series with Colorado this afternoon. Coverage now on 93.9 FM. Brewers trailing 3-1 early. The only run so far, a Christian Yelich leadoff home run. Cubs and Pirates today in Pittsburgh at 5:40. Reds and Cardinals this weekend as well. Timber Rattlers lost yesterday 4-2. That's our WDUR Sports Report for today. Brewers over on 93.9 FM today and throughout the course of the weekend. And dirt track racing tomorrow night starts at 6 o'clock at the Hill Raceway in Sturgeon Bay. Our Door County League feature inside the box score tomorrow morning at 10:30 on WDOR with sports. 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Anglers, stop at Howie's Tackle and Archery in Sturgeon Bay before you hit the water. They have a wide variety of bait and tackle and other gear for fishing in and around Door County. 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It's an angler and hunter's haven. 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
16: This is your Door County Fishery Report from Howie's Tackle and Archery in Sturgeon Bay. I'm Lance Levine reporting. Well, according to recent reports from out on the Big Lake, all that wind that we had earlier in the week, well, it didn't even affect the fishing one bit. Barely at all, actually. Very good numbers still getting caught pretty much up and down the whole peninsula. Best bite still coming from low light, early times in the morning, later in the evenings or afternoons and evenings. But there is a fair day bite. Also talked to a few folks that ran out during the day and they had plenty of fish for sure. They even put some in the freezer. So good action during the middle of the day too. Just not as crazy as the low light conditions. I'd say 70 to 130 feet of water, good starting point. And scattering those baits throughout the water column has been the theme as of late, as they're just a pile of fish around and they're biting everything. The walleye bite has been excellent along the bay side of the peninsula as of late. Pretty darn good numbers. A nice mix of fish, eater sized fish all the way up to those huge trophy sized fish. Basically, the reports range from all the way down south around the Bayshore Park area, all the way to the Bottom Bay, and all the way up north to the tip of the peninsula. It just depends what kind of fish you want to target, trophies or eaters. That will dictate which way you want to go. There are many ways to catch those fish, but a few ways right now would be casting with death jigs, spoons like shiver spoons and bing spoons, shiver minnows, and even Alabama rigs. We had our guy Tom was out Alabama rigging them, and he said it was just great action. Otherwise, a lot of folks are slip bobber fishing now with a leech or a crawler, or just a jig and a crawler or jig and a leech works also. Control deep diving crankbaits right now or crawler harnesses. The bite is just on right now, so you pretty much do whatever you want, what you're most confident in doing, and catch a bunch of walleyes right now. It's nice to see. The bass fish reports have also been pretty good as of late. We've had some good reports down here in the Sturgeon Bay area, even down south towards Little Sturgeon, and all the way up north, obviously, to Washington Island, where the fishing has been stellar. Shorty tubes, paddle tails, Ned rigs, sleeper-style baits, herring marabou jigs, always going to be go-to baits pretty much all year long, and will work all year long. And now with those fish chasing bait around, spy baits are must-haves, jerk baits, chatter baits, spinner baits, and, of course, some topwater baits will work at times. As far as the best depths, you really need to be mobile and fish all the depths, depending on the wind. Bass can be out in that 20 foot of water range and as shallow as 3 feet of water. So it just depends on the wind. So make sure you are mobile. The perch fishing reports have also been very good, especially for the folks that are willing to stay mobile, run and gun, if you will. A few spots to start looking for those perch include the bays of Little Sturgeon, Riley's Bay, and Sawyer Harbor, in and along those weed beds and in along the edges of the Sturgeon Bay Ship Channel, always a go-to spot. Out in front of the marinas is another popular spot. And of course, along the Pottawatomie Park shoreline and over on the flats can be excellent at times, depending on the winds. Also, don't be afraid to try some of that deeper mud that we're always talking about down around that Shooter's Dock area, all the way down to as far south down past Dykesville area and up north, Bright's Cove, towards Snake Island, even Sand Bay in some areas can be good out in that deeper mud. Fathead minnows, crawler pieces, redworms, and helgramites, of course, when available, are the live baits of choice. And casting with small plastics, real good way to catch a bunch of fish, also especially when they're chasing alewives around. Thanks again to all the local guides, local fishermen, and visiting fishermen that share information with us so we can provide the most accurate and informative report possible. From Howie's Tackle and Archery in Sturgeon Bay, this has been Lance Levine reporting. Be safe, have fun, and good luck fishing, everybody.
13: The Bay Lake Fishing Report, compiled by Howie's Tackle of Sturgeon Bay, is brought to you on WDOR and anytime online at WDOR.com by Husby's Food and Spirits, Bay Marine, Wisconsin Building Supply, and Sonny's Pizzeria.
0: Here's a WDOR and Sonny's Italian Kitchen and Pizzeria promotion that everyone can enter. 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

74 degrees in Sturgeon Bay, 70 in Bailey's Harbor, 81 in Cribbets, 74 in Jacksonport. Here's a look at your weather tonight. Mostly clear, lows in the mid-60s, south wind 10 to 15 miles an hour. Tomorrow, Saturday, humid, partly cloudy, slight chance of showers in the morning. Highs in the lower 80s, southwest wind 10 to 15 miles an hour. Saturday night, muggy, partly cloudy, slight chance of showers, lows in the upper 60s. Light south winds becoming variable. Sunday, very warm and humid, partly cloudy, 40% chance of showers and thunderstorms in the afternoon. Highs in the mid-80s. Heat indices to 96, light south winds. Sunday night, muggy, mostly cloudy, 50% chance of showers, lows around 70. Monday, very warm and humid, 50% chance of rain, highs in the upper 80s. Monday night, muggy, partly cloudy, lows in the upper 60s. Tuesday, mostly sunny, highs in the lower 80s. Tuesday night, clear, lows in the mid 60s. 74 degrees in Sturgeon Bay, 70 in Bailey's Harbor, 81 in Cribbets, 74 in Jacksonport.

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1: I'm Nick DeLuca. The wait is over. We have a decision. LeBron James heading to Philadelphia, signing a 2-year, $8 million deal with the Sixers. James will make a fourth NBA stop, looking for a fifth NBA championship, entering a record year, 24, releasing a series of social media statements saying it'll be his last decision and that he believes he can help make the Sixers a championship team. Thought that last year might have been his last, but that he truly loves the game and has more to give. Stephen A. Smith says LeBron putting the Sixers in prime contending position.
2: LeBron is a savant. His basketball IQ is off the charts. And you combine that with the greatness of a Jaylen Brown and a Tyrese Maxey, with the leadership that Bob Myers has emanating from above as the executive for this team. I don't think there's any question. The Philadelphia 76ers. I'm shocked by this. The Philadelphia 76ers are now in play to be a championship favorite.
1: Stephen A. on First Take, the Sixers were swept in the second round of the playoffs by the Knicks last season, did add Jaylen Brown in a big deal. Sixers looking for their first title since 1983. Only have two conference finals appearances over that 43-year span. College hoops, December 21st non-conference game between Duke and Michigan called off this morning. Originally scheduled to be played at Madison Square Garden, but a misinterpretation of broadcast rights forced the sides to attempt to move the game to Lone Depot Park in Miami. Broadcast rights issues remained, and all parties could not come to an agreement. Duke will now play Texas Tech on December 21st at MSG. In golf, Michael Kim carding the 15th 59 in PGA history at the 3M Open, birdied his final four holes in round two.
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5: From ABC News, Wall Street Now. Markets ended the day mixed, with investors digesting the conflict in the Middle East, easing oil prices, falling tech stocks, and the latest round of tariffs from President Trump. The Dow rose 235 points, while the Nasdaq lost 161, and the S&P was nearly even. Micron Technology stock fell 8% on competition concerns, and NVIDIA fell 1%. Brent crude, which rose sharply all week, fell 4% to close at $96 a barrel. American Express fell nearly 5% despite reporting a jump in its profit during its most recent quarter. President Trump says the U.S. will open a formal investigation into the European Union's trade practices, accusing it of unfairly issuing fines on big tech companies like Google and Apple. It comes a day after the EU hit Google with a $1 billion fine for breaking digital antitrust regulations. Ford is recalling 500,000 Broncos because a short circuit in the engine can spark a fire. The recall impacts 2021 to 2026 Broncos and Bronco Raptors. I'm Stephanie Officer, ABC News.
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8: With WDOR News, I'm Danny Allen. Door County Highway Commissioner Thad Ashe recently announced his upcoming retirement from that position, with his final day on the job being September 3rd. Ashe has been with the Door County Highway Department for over 28 years and spent 17 years as patrol superintendent before becoming the highway commissioner in March of 2021. He spent the last nearly 5.5 years as highway commissioner. When asked what his plans are after his last day of work, Thad said he'll be staying in the area and enjoying more time with family.
11: Just enjoying grandchildren. They're all young, under the age of 8, and involved in a lot of stuff. I'm involved with Door County Fair and that type of stuff yet, so I'll be around.
8: We'd like to congratulate Thad Ashe on his forthcoming retirement and thank him for his many years of serving the Door community and wish him a long, healthy, and happy retirement. Tonight will be another installment of the Movies in the Park series in downtown Sturgeon Bay. Select Fridays this summer, a family-friendly movie is shown in Martin Park beginning at dusk or approximately 8:30. Tonight's movie is The Secret Life of Pets, and that is free at Martin Park in Sturgeon Bay. You can bring a blanket or folding chairs and make yourself comfortable for this outdoor movie experience. 2 weeks from tonight, it'll be this summer's final movie in the park, August 7th. They'll be showing Wicked for Good. But again, tonight's movie in the park is The Secret Life of Pets. That starts at around 8:30. Saturday will be the Southern Door Firefighter Picnic and Parade in downtown Forestville. The lineup for the parade begins at 10:30 on Mill Road. That begins marching through downtown Forestville at 11 a.m. This year's parade theme is Christmas in July. The parade is followed by the picnic itself at the fire station. There will be plenty of good food as they're offering up burgers, brats, booyah, beer, and other beverages, and much more. Other events during the picnic include a silent auction, bucket raffles, meat raffles, gun raffles, 50-50 raffles, kids' games, a bounce house, and a coin pit. There will be a live DJ playing music from noon to 4, and then the president's play from 6 to 10. There will also be merchandise and craft vendors, and all proceeds from the event will be used to equip and support the Southern Door Fire Department. There will also be a Sister Bay Fire Safety Trainer on site with a live demonstration and education with a car extrication at 1. Again, that's all happening Saturday at the Southern Door Fire Station in downtown Forestville. Typically in the early fall, when the weather conditions are right, waves of monarch butterflies float into the area, where they rest in nectar before they continue on their 2,000-mile journey to Mexico. Before this happens, the Friends of Whitefish Dunes State Park group is hosting a monarch-themed nature program Saturday in the park from 11 a.m. to 2 p.m. They'll be looking at monarch larvae, seeking them out in the park, and there will also be kite flying with free kites on the beach to help demonstrate the monarch's flight abilities. The weather is looking favorable for this free outdoor event, and it's open to the public. Just keep in mind a state park's vehicle admission sticker is required to park at Whitefish Dunes State Park. Again, that is Saturday, 11 a.m. to 2 p.m., starting in the Nature Center at Whitefish Dunes. Sturgeon Bay Municipal Services Director Mike Barker has informed us that this next week, his crews will be grinding all of the brush and lawn and garden waste and water weeds at the city compost site. The grinding equipment should be arriving this weekend, and the site will remain open through Sunday. But they're planning on closing the site Monday, Tuesday, and Wednesday to conduct that grinding. They are warning everyone to not move the barricades in attempts to access the site. Their grinding machine is very large and powerful. Sometimes when chunks of wood get caught in the grinder, they can launch more than 100 feet in the air. So for everyone's safety, the compost site will be temporarily closed. For grinding updates and when the site will reopen, you can monitor the Facebook page for the City of Sturgeon Bay. Next weekend, August 1st and 2nd, kicks off Maritime Week in Sturgeon Bay. And the Door County Maritime Museum has lots of activity through the whole weekend. Museum Deputy Director Sam Perlman shares the museum's inspiration behind this week-long celebration.
12: We're so proud of Sturgeon Bay's status as one of the 37 official U.S. Coast Guard cities, still the only one in Wisconsin, and we love to celebrate that. And we're kicking off Maritime Week, a salute to the U.S. Coast Guard, starting next Saturday with a full schedule and full slate of super fun events.
8: Maritime Week kicks off with the 35th annual Classic and Wooden Boat Show all around the Maritime Museum at along that area of the West Side waterfront. There will be dozens of beautiful vessels on display to enjoy from 10 a.m. to 5 p.m. Saturday and 10 a.m. to 3 p.m. on Sunday. Museum President and CEO Kevin Osgood shares this year's theme and some other attractions.
13: This year's theme is kind of nostalgic. It's fiberglass boats of the jet age, so our theme is rock and roll. That's our mark of the year, and we already have dozens of boats, beautiful vessels, all scheduled to be there. We, of course, have the traditional boathouse sale. That's very popular. All those sales go directly to support either the Maritime Museum or specifically our museum's collection. And of course, this year, the Utopia will be pierside as well. So opportunities to walk her decks and get a look inside Utopia. So it's going to be a busy weekend.
8: That boathouse sale is a popular fundraiser to help support the museum. And Perlman says they're still accepting donations for the sale. He also shared more about the collection of vessels to be on display.
12: If you have some nautical stuff that you want to get rid of, empty out your closet, your garage, your boathouse, we are still accepting donations. And all of the proceeds for that boathouse sale do support the Maritime Museum. I think we have approaching 40 vessels confirmed already, and that's vessels that are going to be in water, behind the museum, all along the West Waterfront Promenade, along with Utopia, Jarna, courtesy of our partners at Patriot Racing Project. You know, it's always super fun, and then everybody loves the Sikaflex Boat Building Challenge.
8: That Sikaflex Build-A-Boat Challenge includes two-person teams quickly creating one-of-a-kind boats with the maritime adhesive Sunday morning. Then the hilarious Sea Trials competition begin at 1 in the bay behind them. Behind the museum, that is. That's all next weekend, August 1st and 2nd at the Door County Maritime Museum. In today's Stork Report, we have one new birth to report from the Door County Medical Center. Thursday, July 23rd, a baby boy was born to parents Samantha and Adam Larson of Bailey's Harbor. They've named their new son Mercer. Congratulations to Samantha, Adam, and their baby boy, Mercer. Is there a relationship between diet, obesity, and colorectal cancer? Elizabeth Tracy reports.
14: A new comprehensive study takes a look at lifestyle factors and colorectal cancer in younger people and fails to find a relationship. Kimmel Cancer Center Director William Nelson at Johns Hopkins says he thinks it may be more subtle and possibly mediated through the hormone insulin.
15: To make sure that the blood glucose doesn't rise too much when we eat carbohydrates, insulin then holds that in check. Oftentimes, more and more insulin is needed to hold it in check. Some people have called this syndrome prediabetes, where you're using a lot of insulin to keep your sugar in check. The key to that is insulin itself, and many of the insulin-like growth factors are growth factors for cancers. They probably don't cause a cancer, but they'll probably make it grow. I wonder if some of that's in play. So it's not obesity per se, but it's the same thing that causes obesity. It's just in some people, it causes more of a prediabetes syndrome.
14: Nelson notes that more precise measurement and repeated measurements over time will likely be needed to assess insulin's role. At Johns Hopkins, I'm Elizabeth Tracy.
8: This week's WDOR birthday winner is Julie Barker. Julie receives a gift certificate for a free dine-in 16-inch thin crust pizza and a personal-sized birthday cake from Sonny's Italian Kitchen and Pizzeria of Sturgeon Bay. 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
8: WDOR News continues with these funeral announcements. Mackenzie S. Tomes-Buckberger, 32, of Sturgeon Bay, passed away Monday at St. Vincent Hospital in Green Bay following a short illness. She was born May 23rd of 1994 in Sturgeon Bay, daughter of Katie Smith and Marty Bilkey. She was a graduate of Sevastopol High School with the class of 2012, and on June 25th of 2022 married Noah Buckberger of Plum Lake, Wisconsin. Visitation will be held on Saturday at Forbes Funeral Home and Cremations in Sturgeon Bay from 1 until the time of services at 4 o'clock. Officiating at the funeral service will be Reverend Joe Pitleski. Cremation will take place following the services for Mackenzie S. Tomes-Buckberger, 32, of Sturgeon Bay. Claudia Ellen Burns, 80, of Sturgeon Bay, passed away July 17th. She was born November 19th of 1945 in Green Bay, daughter of Arnold and Hazel Foxworthy. Claudia graduated from Gibraltar High School in 1963, and on November 9th of 1963 married Emery Burns. Claudia's life will be honored with a funeral service at Prince of Peace Lutheran Church Monday, 11 a.m., Pastor James Gomez officiating. Visitation for family and friends will be held at the church from 9 until the time of services. She'll be laid to rest at the Bailey's Harbortown Cemetery at 2 o'clock. Family and friends are invited to attend in memory of Claudia Ellen Burns, 80, of Sturgeon Bay. James LaViolet, 92, of Sturgeon Bay, passed away July 21st. He was born April 30th of 1934 in Little Sturgeon to Stanley and Edna LaViolet. On September 13th of 1958, he married Barbara Zahn at St. Peter's Lutheran Church in Sturgeon Bay. She preceded him in death June 11th of this year. Jim graduated from Sturgeon Bay High School and served in the U.S. Army. Funeral services will be held 11 o'clock Wednesday morning at St. Peter's Lutheran Church with burial at the Bayside Cemetery. Visitation will be held on Tuesday at Forbes Funeral Home from 5 until 7 p.m. with devotions to be conducted at 6:50. Visitation will continue Wednesday morning at the church from 10 until the time of services for James LaViolet, 92, of Sturgeon Bay. That is the evening report of local news brought to you on WDOR by the Door County Co-op's True Value Hardware Stores and by The Noshery, Door County's premier board game cafe in downtown Sturgeon Bay, featuring the largest selection of board games in the county. For WDOR News, I'm Danny Allen.
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16: There I was in my business suit, all dressed up, just uptight as I could be, and I don't remember much of what was said at that first AA meeting. 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
8: With Kewaunee County News on WDOR, I'm Danny Allen. Some weekend happenings in the Kewaunee County area. The second annual Algoma American Legion Post 236 Motorcycle Show will be held Saturday. That'll be at Legion Park, downtown Algoma. Food and refreshments and, of course, great motorcycles on display throughout the day at Algoma's Legion Park tomorrow. Sunday night, Music in the Park in Kewaunee at Harbor Park. That's the corner of Milwaukee and Harrison Streets. They'll be playing from 5 until 7:30. It is the music of the Spice Band. So come on out, enjoy some great music Sunday evening in Kewaunee. Traffic change coming up in the city of Algoma at the intersection of Feld Street and Miller Street. Right now, the stop signs are on Feld Street, but starting this coming Monday, the intersection will become a temporary four-way stop to get ready for that change. Temporary signs will be equipped with orange flags, helping to alert drivers of the change. Then, the week following that, the temporary four-way stop will be removed, and Miller Street will become the one with the stop signs, while traffic on Feld Street will no longer be required to stop. Use some extra caution while traveling through the area during the transition. Watch for the temporary stop signs with the orange flags, and be prepared for that new traffic pattern in the city of Algoma. Now these funeral announcements. Michael H. Jandrin, 76 years old of Kewaunee, passed away Monday. He was born October 18th of 1949 to the late Harold and Alice Jandrin, graduate of Algoma High School and a proud veteran of the Vietnam War, serving in the U.S. Army from 1968 to 1971, and he also served in the Army Reserves. Visitation will take place Sunday from 2 until 5:15 at Kinnard Funeral and Cremation Services of Algoma. Funeral services to follow at 5:30 Sunday evening, Father Robert Hoppe officiating for Michael H. Jandrin, 76 years old of Kewaunee. Diane E. Massart, 86 years old of Algoma, passed away on Sunday, July 19th at Door County Medical Center. She was born in Brussels, October 24th of 1939 to Melvin and Rose Gilson and graduated from Casco High School in 1957. There will be a visitation Sunday from 3 until 6 at Schinderly Funeral Home in Algoma. Visitation will continue Monday at Holy Trinity Church in Casco from 9 until the Mass of Christian Burial at 11. Father Jim Dillenberg officiating private burial at a later date for Diane Massart, 86, of Algoma. Lynn Conop, 75, of Stangleville, passed away peacefully last Friday, July 17th. Lynn was born October 17th of 1950 to the late Irvin and Arlene Conop. Friends may call from 9 to 10:45 Monday at St. Therese Parish, St. Lawrence site, Stangleville. Funeral 11 a.m., Reverend Dennis Drury officiating, Deacon David Schuer assisting. Burial in the St. Lawrence Cemetery in Stangleville for Lynn Conop, 75 years old, of Stangleville. James Peanut Butter Hagley, 59 years old, passed away peacefully at home Wednesday after a long battle with heart conditions. He married Jennifer Kizo, September 1st of the year 2000. Friends may call on Thursday, July 30th from 4 until 8 p.m. at Schinderly Funeral Home in Algoma, and on Friday from 9 until the time of services at 11 a.m. for James Peanut Butter Hagley, 59 years old. That is Kewaunee County News on WDOR. I'm Danny Allen.
9: 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I'm Chad Michaels. Here's what we have on our WDUR sports report for today. Last night, American Legion Baseball on the radio, Kewaunee County, a 3-0 win over Anapi. It's at the AA Regional from Casco Village Park. The Lakers scored single runs in the third and fourth innings and another in the sixth. Bryce Peisler pinch hit RBI single for the final run of the night. Noah Chervenka had two hits, scored twice. Ethan Engham tossed a four-hit shutout. He had eight strikeouts. Anapi threatened in the fourth as they had the bases loaded but could not get a run across. Owen Danhausen had two hits, including a seventh-inning double. Siggy Hansen pitched well but gave up three runs, all unearned on four hits, and took the loss. The other semifinal last night, or opening round game, it was Denmark over Ashwaubenon 12-2. Today at 5:30, Anapi against Ashwaubenon in an elimination game, and Kewaunee County takes on Denmark in the winner's bracket game tonight at 8 o'clock. The 16U State Tournament underway, as that happens in Beloit. Yesterday, Gale Electric Trempealeau beat Prairie du Chien and Antigo over St. Mary Springs. Today, Beaver Dam was playing Eau Claire, Fond du Lac against Sparta, GET against Wisconsin Rapids, and Beloit was playing Antigo. 17U tournament, state tournament going on today, started today in Chippewa Falls. Early game, Watertown against Middleton. West DePere was to play Eau Claire. The Abilene Double Days versus Seymour, and then Arcadia and Chippewa Falls in the final game tonight. Shoreland League baseball last night, Algoma 15-5 over Manitowoc in seven innings. Brady Keita had three hits, including a home run. He drove in four, while Austin Dart knocked in six. Dart finished with two hits, including a grand slam. Jaden Diller, two more hits. He drove in three, as the top three in the Gwen's order had 13 runs driven in. Carson Leist, Evan Monfrey, and Ty Long all had two hits. Mason Pay started and gets the win for Algoma. Gwen's beat Manitowoc 15-5. There's a game in the DCL tonight. Egg Harbor plays at Bailey's Harbor. Indians 3-7. The A's had their four-game winning streak snapped last week. They're at 5-5. First pitch 7:30 tonight in Bailey's Harbor. Brewers made a transaction today.
7: Bringing back David Hamilton from AAA, he'd been injured, of course. Braden Shumake has been designated for assignment. Had a big game last weekend in the win against the Marlins, but designated for assignment today. Meanwhile, the Brewers open a weekend series with Colorado this afternoon. Coverage now on 93.9 FM. Brewers trailing 3-1 early. The only run so far, a Christian Yelich leadoff home run. Cubs and Pirates today in Pittsburgh at 5:40. Reds and Cardinals this weekend as well. Timber Rattlers lost yesterday 4-2. That's our WDOR Sports Report for today. Brewers over on 93.9 FM today and throughout the course of the weekend. And dirt track racing tomorrow night starts at 6 o'clock at the Hill Raceway in Sturgeon Bay. Our Door County League feature inside the box score tomorrow morning at 10:30 on WDOR with sports. I'm Chad Michaels.
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